0: Lee Harrison reports.
1: The police vehicle was travelling north along Gibbons Street in Redfern under lights and sirens to an incident when it crashed at about 1:30 this morning. Police say the female constable in the passenger seat died instantly. Paramedics treated a male constable at the scene, who police say was the driver of the vehicle. He was taken to Royal Prince Alfred Hospital in a stable condition. Police have established a crime scene and declared the crash a critical incident. Lee Harrison, AIR News.
0: And twin brothers John and Fraser Murray have flown themselves from Western Australia to Melbourne to watch Fremantle play in tomorrow's AFL Grand Final. The pair left WA on Wednesday in the two-seater aeroplane. Fraser says the trip took a total of around 10 hours, but they made a few stops on the way.
2: With a stop at Forest on the east-west rail line, which is in the middle of nowhere, obviously, the Nullarbor, to get some fuel, and then down to Nullarbor Roadhouse for a burger, and over the cliffs for a look at the Great Australian Bight and into Port Pirie.
0: The Australian dollar is buying 70.1 US cents. This is AIR National News. In AFL news, Lachie Neal is free to play in tomorrow's AFL Grand Final. The Lions star successfully arguing his clean career record was enough to overturn his one-match ban for striking that was upheld by the tribunal earlier in the week. Speaking after the hearing, Neal says it's been a strange few days.
3: In pretty foreign territory, so wasn't really sure what to do with myself. Been trying to keep busy, and thankfully coming down here and training and everything and having the boys around me has been great.
0: Fremantle's Brennan Cox and Brisbane's Noah Answorth are the bad luck selection stories of this year's grand final. The Lions defender will be in emergency, having recovered from his ankle injury, while Dockers coach Justin Longmuir explained on Fox Footy why he's stuck with Oscar McDonald.
4: And we've gone for match fitness in a grand final. We think that's really important, and he's just had lack of continuity the back half of the season, and that's really what's paid the price.
0: Both teams go into the match unchanged from their respective preliminary finals. In rugby league, the Roosters are confident they can overturn a poor run of form when they face the Dolphins in tonight's preliminary final. Last fortnight's qualified of heat to Penrith made it four losses in a row for the Tricolours. Roosters hooker Reece Robson says they've embraced the opportunity to review their weak spots.
5: Yeah, finding our feet in that a little bit. It's sort of, obviously everyone has ups and downs in a season. That's rugby league, and that's where you get your best learnings. And I think that was good for us to sort of have those couple of losses.
0: The Dolphins are just one game away from a maiden grand finals appearance. Australian Independent Radio News.
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8: Your local weather in the Yass Valley for Friday, September 25. Mostly sunny today, reaching for a top of 26 degrees. Getting down to 11 overnight, then mostly sunny again tomorrow, with possible thunderstorms, going for 27 to start your weekend. Sunday, partly cloudy and 28. Monday, a shower or two and a top of 18. Today, getting up to 26 degrees in Yass, 25 in Goulburn, and a top of 25 in Canberra. And that's your local weather update on Yass FM 100.3.
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1: 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Depicting the life of St. Francis of Assisi, the tapestries contain over 80 million stitches and took 4 years to weave. See Boyd's work like never before, but only until October 18. The National Gallery of Australia is open daily from 10 a.m. Entry is free. 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
4: Hello there, I'm Sean Bindley. The federal government is understood to be weighing up new laws to force tech firms to be more transparent. A task force has been set up after a non-human OpenAI agent infiltrated Medicare and three other government websites. Labor was only informed about the incident last week, which occurred in June. Meanwhile, the Chinese president, Xi Jinping, has emphasized that both China and the US share a joint duty to manage AI safely. President Xi made the comment during a visit to the White House. Speaking through a translator, he stressed that as global leaders in technology, both powers must ensure the systems remain safely under human direction.
5: Both China and the United States are leading nations in artificial intelligence. We have both the capability and responsibility to develop and manage AI for good and ensure that the development of AI is always under human control.
4: Queensland's child safety and youth justice workers will stage a 2.5-hour strike today. Union members will protest outside local MPs' offices over staffing pressures and support for vulnerable children. Some will carry mattresses, highlighting children being housed in service centres when no safe placement is available. A critical incident has been declared following the death of a police officer in inner Sydney. Dusty Fitzpatrick reports.
6: A police car was under lights and sirens when it crashed into a tree at Redfern, killing a female constable instantly. The male constable, who was behind the wheel of the vehicle, has been taken to hospital in a stable condition. The Police Association says it's a tragic day for all officers across New South Wales. The Premier and State Opposition Leader have offered their condolences to the officers' loved ones. Investigations into the crash are ongoing, with traffic delays around Regent and Gibbon Street in Redfern. Dusty Fitzpatrick, Sydney.
4: Police in South Australia are calling for witnesses to a fatal crash at Lewiston, north of the city last night. Senior Constable Daniel Isaacson says a Holden sedan collided with a tree just before 9 p.m.
7: The suspect is described as Caucasian, about 183 centimetres tall, aged in his mid-20s, wearing all black clothing. Southern District patrols responded and searched the area but weren't able to locate him, so investigations are ongoing.
4: The young man's death is the 83rd on South Australian roads this year. And crowds are building along the AFL Grand Final parade routes under blue skies in Melbourne this morning. Eddie Summerfields is there.
8: The literal calm before the storm. The Grand Final parade 90 minutes away. These Brisbane fans up early.
9: Just before 7, and we thought this started the parade, so we thought we would just stand here and lean on the post and wait.
8: The purple haze, the dominant colour around the MCG. Captains to be presented to fans around midday at Yarra Park after the parade. Sunshine at the moment. Tomorrow's Grand Final forecast to be the wettest since 2002. But these confident Dockers fans, unfazed.
10: We bought flights and accommodation in
4: This is Air National News. In AFL news, a Brisbane Premiership hero turned Docker says the Lions have the experience advantage going into their fourth consecutive grand final. Des Headland, who played in the 2002 Premiership with the Lions before being traded to Frio, says younger Docker players will need guidance from the more seasoned figures in their camp.
11: Joel Corey, assistant coach, played in the Geelong Super Team. He's been there, done that. Luke Jackson, Shea Bolton, Mason Cox. Just, you know, get around the boys that have been through that and, you know, dealt with it over a few times and, you know, get that settled.
4: Both sides will have their captains run at the MCG this afternoon ahead of tomorrow's game. And a spot in the NRL Grand Final is on the line for the Dolphins tonight. The Roosters, the last team standing in their way, with the sides to face off in front of a sold-out crowd at Lang Park. And Soccer Mania is taking over Townsville tonight, ahead of tonight's friendly match between Australia and Brazil. In cricket, South Africa have laid their first blow against Australia, winning the first match of their three-game one-day international series by 67 runs. The Proteas knocking up 297 before bowling out the visitors for 230 in less than 42 overs. In motor racing, Mercedes Formula One driver George Russell has topped the timesheets on day one of practice for the Azerbaijan Grand Prix. Oscar Piastri, eighth, and an all-British heavyweight showdown between Tyson Fury and Anthony Joshua has been locked in for December 11. Australian Independent Radio News.
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1: Your local weather in the Yass Valley for Friday, September 25. Mostly sunny today, reaching for a top of 26 degrees. Getting down to 11 overnight, then mostly sunny again tomorrow, with possible thunderstorms, going for 27 to start your weekend. Sunday, partly cloudy and 28. Monday, a shower or two and a top of 18. Today, getting up to 26 degrees in Yass, 25 in Goulburn, and a top of 25 in Canberra. And that's your local weather update on Yass FM 100.3.
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Hello, hello, and welcome to Wellness Valley with me, Jo Shipley. It's Friday morning, nearly lunchtime, and it's 8 minutes past 11. And you're here with me for the next 2 hours, where we'll be having a look at some of the great things that are going on across the Yass Valley this weekend. And we'll also be having a chat with our mayor. Our mayor, who is the same mayor as she was last week, but they did have the mayoral elections at the council meeting last week. And Mayor Jasmine Jones was re-elected back into post. So we'll be hearing from her about the elections, how that felt, and a couple of other things that were going on at the council meeting. And also about data centres. Oh my goodness, is the Yass Valley being hit left, right and centre with all sorts of random stuff? Data centres is the next one. Oh my goodness. So we're going to be finding out a little bit more about that in a few minutes. We'll have a quick chat with the mayor as she disappears off into Canberra. But so stay with me. We've got lots to talk about. We've got lots going on. Spring is definitely the busy period here in the Yass Valley. So we've got lots to talk about. And let's have a song to kick us off. And I think we'll start off with some Ed Sheeran.

0: And that's the lovely share there with Believe. Okay, you're here with me, Jo Shipley, on Wellness Valley. It's 19 minutes past 11. And in all the good traditions of community radio, we are juggling our balls. So I'm just trying to get my ducks in a row and my papers all sorted out. So the mayor will be with us shortly. So we're just going to stand by for Mayor Jones to be coming in. So let me just tell you about what we've got coming up after 1 o'clock. No, after 12 o'clock. 12 o'clock. Okay, I go at 1, 12 o'clock. So I've got a fabulous guy coming on, Charlie Bloomfield. And now he's quite a character, and he was part of the Ride for Remount rally that happened out on the Bendonine Stock Road last weekend in support of the community who are campaigning against the wind farm that is being planned out at the Bowning Bynalong region. So Charlie's going to come in and tell us about that event, how it all went. It looked absolutely great from the pictures that I saw. Unfortunately, we couldn't make it, but really want to hear about what went on and some of the things that happened to really bring people's attention to that very important issue. And I've got a whole list of things that are coming up this weekend, so I'm going to try and squeeze them in during the morning. First up, Dragon Dreaming. So I know this isn't everybody's cup of tea here in the Yass Valley, but they had loads of people down last year from Yass. So tickets are sold out this year. How good is that for the Dragon Dreaming team? And it's on now, started now. You would have noticed there are much more people here in town. The cafes and are all full of people buying the coffee. And I did hear that Woolies and Bottle Mart and even the Servo were running out of ice. So they had to get a special delivery brought up. But I think that's kind of indicative of what the weather is going to be like this weekend. So lots of people heading down to Wee Jasper. So do take care on the roads as you're driving down. It's a very windy, slow road. So just take care if you're coming in or out of town. The event will be going on all weekend, and I know you can go down on Saturday, but it is quite full with tickets. So yeah, if you're planning for your 4-day camping extravaganza, then tickets are sold out. But you might hear the music drifting over Lake Burrinjuck. And yeah, and there's a big thing. So if you have a business here in Yass, and I do know from personal experience, it's quite tricky when you're trying to go for grants. It's quite tricky to evaluate the spend and how much economic benefit that you bring to a region, because you've got to extrapolate all the figures and you've got to collect the data in the first place. So there is a movement by Dragon Dreaming called Yass, or Yes to Yass. Yes to Yass, or Yass to Yass, as it's probably written. And it's basically encouraging all the dreamers to come and spend some money here in the local area, in the local economy, before they head down to Wee Jasper. And if you're a business that is benefiting from this extra spend from the festival, then the Dragon Dreaming team would love to hear from you. They would love to hear how that you've benefited, how you see a spike in sales or a spike in business or interest during this time. And then they can use that to work out how much economic spend and benefit they bring to the local Yass Valley. And it helps with grants and it helps maintain the whole circular economy. Because as we know, these festivals that we have, the big events that we have here in the Yass Valley, really do bring quite a lot of money into town. So we love having them here. So Dragon Dreaming this weekend. There we go. All right. Well, let's play some sponsors. And I might tell you about another big event that's coming, the Sand Greens Golf.
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0: And that was Dua Lipa there with her lovely song. So we're going to just park the Buying Along Sand Greens Golf Tournament, because here in the studio I have the lovely Mayor Jones. Hang on, Mayor, I need to turn you on. Welcome to the studio, Mayor Jasmine Jones.
1: Thank you, Jo.
0: Now, let's start off with the big story of the day, which is that you are going to be our mayor now for the next 2 years. We had elections last night, which they weren't particularly big in the big scheme of things, but they were big, obviously, for council and for you. So how did it go yesterday?
1: Yes, correct. And I'm glad that you say it's big news, but ultimately the business of council and our community are the big news. But it's delightful to be re-elected as mayor. So we don't have popularly elected mayors in Yass Valley. So when people go to vote every 4 years, they vote in 9 councillors, but every 2 years, those 9 have to re-elect their mayor and deputy. So I just wanted to clarify, no, you didn't miss an election. You're not getting a fine in the mail. You didn't miss anything. This is just between the 9 to set that leadership team for the next 2 years.
0: That's right. That's where we were. It's kind of because it's big for the council, big for council staff, big for yourself and the team. But of course, it's not a public participation event, was it?
1: Correct.
0: Yes. Yeah, so just to clarify, in case anyone hasn't tuned in to the replay, we had it's a vote, isn't it, between the councillors. So there are 9 councillors who vote, and there was yourself and Councillor Adrian Cameron, who also stood for mayor, and he received 2 votes, you received 5, and there were 2 abstentions.
1: Correct.
0: So that gave you the majority, and then we also had the vote for the deputy mayor.
1: So we didn't need to vote because Kristen was unopposed. So naturally, if she's the only one standing, she's automatically re-elected. And I'm just so pleased that Kristen's back with the leadership team. It's just, you know, really good for our community, I think, to have that that continuity going forward. And there's so much to get done that we've already started. So that's satisfying in a way too, that we can just keep the momentum going.
0: Absolutely, because I was expecting somebody else to perhaps throw their hat into the ring, but Kristen's been doing such a great job, just quietly behind the scenes supporting you, so it's great that the team can continue. And I know you've got lots of things in the pipeline that you want to bring to fruition in your term, so let's go on to some of those projects, because my goodness, Yass Valley just seems to be being hit left, right and centre with some really random stuff. And I think we've all got a bit confused because we've heard this being bandied around and we're a bit like, what is all this about? This can't be really happening in the Yass Valley. But we've suddenly become the centre of a data centre conversation. So maybe
1: exactly.
0: You could share a little bit about what's going on.
1: Exactly. And so Transgrid have released their document showing where access could be possible for more load to support industries. They've only selected one industry in their report, which is disappointing, and that, of course, is data centres. So it's kind of like slapping a target on our back. This document shows that because of HumeLink travelling through our area, and there's 51 kilometres that is being constructed of HumeLink, technically there would be the capacity to carry 1 to 2 gigawatts of power for data centres. That's been identified in their document. Of course, they're only interested in power, whereas holistically, can a region actually support it if it doesn't have enough water or if there's not enough suitable industrial land, et cetera, et cetera. So we've mobilised very quickly with this mayoral minute. It's got lots of points in it to try and strengthen our planning controls and protect us from a company potentially throwing the dart pin at the map of our local government area and choosing any rural site for a data centre. So that's what we're shoring up right now. And with everything, it can be an opportunity and it can be a challenge. So we've opened up the door for conversations between the ACT and other local government areas to see what opportunity is in that space whilst protecting us. We've kind of got to get this stuff into the shark cage.
0: Well, it does seem a bit strange, doesn't it? Because I'm reading the report, it seems that Sydney is at capacity. Basically, I think Transgrid have basically put their foot down and said, we cannot support any big requests for energy usage in the Sydney area anymore. But hey, guys, if you want to do some big energy stuff, these are some places you can go. And look, Yass has just got a lovely new power line. Why don't you go and tap into that? And that's how I'm sort of reading it. And then they're sort of forgetting that, you know, the big conversation around data centers at the moment is that it is basically sucking water out of the land. And my children keep telling me every time I make a silly picture, especially the 80s challenge, if anyone's done that recently, you know, the feedback is, Mum, you've just ruined like a whole farmer's crop by just draining out all the water by making that picture from AI. So the kids are very aware of the water load that data centres are taking on. And I know the government has imposed a condition that any new data centres have to be able to prove that they can source their own water and not take it from the land or the agriculture or from a town. Now, Mayor Jones, I'm being quite clear. I'm not being stupid here, am I? That we have a slight water problem here in the Yass Valley. We had water restrictions earlier on in the winter. And yeah, water is a big issue for us at the moment. So I'm thinking the two things aren't really connecting.
1: Oh, not at all. For us to host a data centre could theoretically, depending on what kind of technology is used, drain our dam 30 times over. So, you know,
0: how does that work?
1: Of the scale required, and it, you know, and that could be as low as 5.5 gigalitres or as high as 25 gigalitres. But what we need to remember is that our dam, even if it's at capacity, even if the water is tipping over it tomorrow, only has 9 months worth of water in it. So that's why we have water restrictions triggered at 81%. And you might think, well, why are you triggering a level one water restrictions at 81%? That sounds like a large number. But along with evaporation, along with our requirement to protect our water supply based on the regulation that comes from the state government, that's the first trigger point for us for water restrictions. So anything that comes to our region that doesn't support its own water, it's incomprehensible to have that in our, and irresponsible to encourage it to our region. So it has to provide its own water. But even if it was to create, for example, its own dam or harvest its own rainwater, that rainwater forms part of our catchment. It's what feeds our dam. So not only are we asking with these planning controls that we're putting forward and comments up to the state government to say, look, it's not just about the potable water, but it's also about the water catchment.
0: Absolutely, because even Burrinjuck was getting pretty low and there was very big concerns about the Riverina's water supply for their agriculture there. So I kind of have to think to myself, this is a bit of a barking idea, but I'm learning that you need to be on the front foot and to make sure that you quash any of these ideas before they gain any weight and the momentum starts rolling. Yes. And creates more work.
1: Now, the truth of the matter is we will probably end up with a data centre because we have land and the ACT does not. However, we need to make sure that the planning controls corral it away from our areas that support our water supply and support, food and fibre producing. So if we have industrial land, it can be placed there. But we've got to remember, what are we giving up by allowing it, or having the state government, I should say, allow it in those industrial zones, because they're also employment generating. And so land that might produce, 50 jobs in traditional industrial estates might produce only one or two with a data centre. They're very set and forget in terms of how much oversight is required on them once they're constructed. So what's the benefit to our region? There would need to be a massive payback for us to host such a thing.
0: Absolutely. So what do you think should happen? Where are we now then? What would you say to residents who might be thinking or worried about what this means for the Yass Valley? Is this something else that we've got to add to our list of things to worry about? What's your sort of overarching message at the moment? Because it seems like it's not going to go away, but it's something that we've just got to manage closely.
1: It is an alert, but not alarmed, because we do need to do our homework and make sure that we've got a planning proposal up to the state government that shows actually we need to turn off our agricultural land to this kind of usage and corral this kind of project into an industrial area and keep that to a finite area. Because what we've seen with the renewables that came into our region is that there was no cumulative impact really being taken care of. We were told there was, but the reality is there's 19 projects in the pipeline for our region, and we don't have a hard answer from the state government as we're at capacity. We've told them we're at capacity with six state significant projects approved for our region and several already constructed or being constructed. So that's our job as a council to push back on the state and say, look, we're already doing heavy lifting. If you say yes to data centres, as long as they come with their own renewable energy, you've got to think hard about, well, where's that logically going to go? Where's those extra renewable projects going to be hosted as well?
0: So I think it's watch this space and be part of the conversation and, well, something else for us to follow here on Yes FM. So if you've just joined us, I'm talking to Mayor Jasmine Jones after the exciting council meeting that happened yesterday, which was Thursday evening. Mayor Jones was re-elected back into the position of mayor, and Kristin Butler was she was reappointed back in as the deputy mayor. So there were some few other things going on at the council meeting yesterday, and just kind of, I've got the list, but we're going to chop and change around the list because we're talking about the Hume Link and the benefit sharing possibilities that we could have had from Hume Link. So how is your advocacy for the community benefit sharing project going?
1: So it's been very strong. So Yass Valley, along with four other local government areas that are hosting Hume Link, it's being constructed in our area right now. Just for a bit of background for our listeners, there's 365 kilometres of it. 51 of those is in Yass Valley. So for the last 2 years, I've been having meetings with the Energy Minister, with Transgrid CEO Brett Redmond, with politicians. We've really pushed hard that Transgrid needs to be a good corporate citizen in its area because this is going to have an impact. It's 80 metre tall towers, 51 kilometres of transmission lines for us. That's changing the way that Yass Valley looks. We're asking for $10,000 per kilometre for 20 years. That's a very modest ask. All up, that's only $510,000 per year for this nation-building infrastructure that the metro areas will certainly benefit from, yet there's no intrinsic value being added to the Yass Valley community for it to be going through our region. All up, that would be approximately $74 million for those five regions of community benefit for hosting this for the nation. We're yet to get anything in writing or a commitment. We've had a lot of head nodding. We've had a lot of, yes, this is something that should be done. I even have a letter from the CEO of Transgrid, Brett Redmond, saying he, in principle, gives support for this, but he's not the Australian energy regulator. He can't dictate a change in the price of energy to support that. But at the end of the day, it's more like an accounting error on their books. That's not a huge sum given the cost of this project so far. It really needs a minister to say this is an addendum to the regulation which allows for the $10,000 per kilometre for the land host. This needs to be reflected for the community as well, because everyone's going to see it, everyone's going to live with it, and there should be some benefit for our region. And we haven't seen it yet, so the drums are getting louder, essentially.
0: You've got to be close, haven't you? You have been banging on that drum for a long time, and there can't be many people left that you need to finger point and get them to agree it. So keep going.
1: Thank you.
0: We'll see if we can get there. Now, another mayoral minute that you brought up, which sounds a bit barking, but actually has really serious ramifications too. And I know this has been brought up across the whole of sort of the local government area. So it's not just Yass Valley Council who's got this issue. But there was one subject about smart glasses in council facilities. And for people who are wondering what that is, these are these glasses that have cameras and recording facilities in your spectacles on your face, and there's concern around being inappropriate in an inappropriate area, so particularly in our pools. So maybe you could just share a little bit about how that came about and why it's such a pressing issue for us at the moment.
1: Yeah, and it sounds like something out of Superman or the Avengers, but not everyone's got Clark Kent's moral compass, and it's concerning that it can be, you know, you can be recorded very intimately with Zoom lenses, you know, potentially while you're in your bathing suit in the pool, thinking that you're just having a relaxing afternoon with your kids. And it would be nice to know that when our teenagers or when our children or our mums are in the pool, that they're safe from being recorded in close quarters, because someone can look like they've just got a pair of sunglasses on and unbeknownst to you, they could be recording. And while they do say that these glasses that look like sunglasses have a light on them, they can be overridden. A little sticker could be placed across them, or in the bright sunshine, you might not even see that a light is on, suggesting that these glasses are recording you. And we have open air, beautiful country town change rooms. I think we as a community want for our kids to be kids and for mums and dads to be able to relax while they're at the pool with their families and not be wondering, is that person wearing sunglasses actually recording my children in Absolutely. Their bathing suits? Yeah. So we have bylaws. We are able to make bylaws as a council to say, look, these smart glasses can't be worn, held or placed in such a way that they could be recording our community members.
0: Yes, it's all a bit unsavoury, isn't it, when you think about it in that way. So will this be brought in now, and that smart glasses will not be permitted into council facilities, especially at the pools?
1: So definitely for the pools. So the mayoral minute allowed for that straight away, and we've called with the support, unanimous support from councillors, to create a policy around the wearing of smart glasses in council facilities going forward. Now, there will always be some exceptions to the rules, and these glasses can be of use to people who may have hearing or sight impaired, or maybe struggling with a mental health issue that may it may actually be of benefit them to ask their glasses, what am I actually looking at right now? So they can determine what's the difference between, you know, what they're seeing and potentially an hallucination. But those areas are always rare and can be accommodated, just as we accommodate other sight and hearing disabilities. So it's no different from the difference between being able to take in a, you know, a cane for mobility and you know, manoeuvring in an area and that kind of restriction. So there will be ways that we can accommodate people's, you know, personal needs. But for the majority of us, I think we need to make sure that these devices, which can record very discreetly and covertly, are not something that we have in council-run facilities.
0: Absolutely, because you kind of know if someone's filming on a phone. It's very hard to do it discreetly. But always, you know, with technology, it can be a help in one way and then it can create problems in other ways. So,
1: look, teenagehood is hard enough, and I'd love to create just a place where people can relax and be themselves as much as possible. And I think that's something that parents can really resonate with, bringing teenagers up in this environment in today's age of everything's postable almost instantaneously, to have the human gaze be able to scrape content or to be used or weaponized in a way that that, you know, creates anxiety. Our kids don't need that.
0: Yeah, no. Let's. I think we're all the mothers are nodding and agreeing on that one. But we have some other good news for Yas. There's a little bit of there's a little spending going on in the town, which is great. So the first thing, I'm quite excited about this because I drive this quite a lot, this particular, and I'm sure everyone does, because when you come into town, we only have two ways. But this will get a bit of a facelift, and this is the entrance to Yas coming into Yas from the servo. So along the Wargeilah Road and Black Range, they're going to get a safety upgrade.
1: Yes, so this is part of the Black Spot funding. So it's important to note Council's spending money, but the good news is it's not ratepayers' money. We've secured grants. So this Black Spot funding is over $1 million to do a town entry treatment and to deal with the intersection of Wargeilah Road, Bellevale and Black Range. So you'll actually notice, you know, street lining going in, signage and everything that ensures that people understand, actually, we need to slow down. We're entering a town. So it'll make it a lot safer.
0: Absolutely. That would be great because I came out of Black Range yesterday and I had to wait for a very big truck with lots of sheep on, and that crossed my mind, even though patience is probably the virtue, but it'll be lovely to see. And I also see that you were giving some tenders away, that you've agreed some funding for the water treatment plant.
1: It's really getting down to the exciting part of the water treatment plant project. We've had almost 2 years of the planning stages and getting the tenders ready. Now we've just awarded the design and construct oversight tender, and that was awarded to Becca Hunter H2O, who are really intimate with this project, which is fantastic. So now we'll be able to get crack on with the actual construction come March. So they'll gear up behind the scenes. So that was a $2.6 million contract awarded. Plus, we've awarded one to Trazzlebat to do the pipes infrastructure, because we all know it's not just the water treatment plant that needs fixing, it's also the old pipes as well. And that's another over $2 million grant awarded. So that's all part of the $38 million that we've secured to upgrade both the water treatment plant and the pipes. So that's, I guess, the good advocacy work now coming to fruition. It's so exciting to see this. Yass Valley community was in lockstep with council fighting for this funding. We all know that we need to upgrade our water treatment plant so that we can produce better quality water, but it's also about the pipes as well. So looking forward to those projects progressing, and everything's on track. That project is a 4-year project for the water treatment plant, and we are bang on where we need to be.
0: Excellent news. I think we just all want to see this built and done. I think that's all we're going to say about that one. So lots of other exciting things happening, but I think I'm just going to finish up. Well, I've got two questions to ask you. So there is a little bit of a rumbling around Yass about the front of the Craigo Mill building. When are the hoardings going to come down? And when is the old building being knocked down?
1: Yes. I'm glad you asked that question, because I've been asking it almost on a daily basis. When are we going to meet, practical completion of this project? So I've done a little bit of an update in my latest mayoral message. So please have a look at that if you want the details on that project.
0: And you can find that online, can't you, on the Yass Valley Council website. And I noticed that it was also on social media. The links are on there. So if you want to have a full read of what's been going on in the mayor's world over the past month, have a look online.
1: So we should be reaching 100% practical completion by Christmas Eve, so we can get the works fencing down and open up that important public frontage and access.
0: So there's a Christmas deadline on the builders to get it done.
1: Absolutely. Yeah. And we all want that access opened up, because it's going to make it so much easier for everyone. And, you know, I thank everyone for their patience. But we also have had a really good win on Australia Post Office. So we've had almost 3 years of that behind
0: those horrible plywood hoardings.
1: Yes. So I wrote to the Communications Minister, Annika Wells, and the Local Government Minister, Federal Minister, Chrissy McBain. I didn't hold back. This was a motion brought from Councillor McGrath. I'm very excited to say that we've had a meeting with Australia Post. They have promised that they will lodge a works program ASAP, and that should all be restored and back to normal by March, along with our street chairs released back to the community, because that's really the halfway mark. It's the sunny side of the street in winter. It'd be nice to get those chairs back.
0: And do you know what? The amount of people I bump into outside the post office, it would be lovely to have a place just to sit and chat. I'm sure everyone else would agree, because that is the place where everyone sort of meets up and it's like, oh, are you just popping in? You're just popping out and having a chat just outside the post office.
1: When it's all back to normal, I look forward to getting on the phone to Councillor McGrath and saying, come on, let's go down and sit in front of the post office and have a chin wag.
0: And do you know what? That would be, you know, these are the two places you need to be. It's either Woolies or it's outside the post office. Yeah. All right. Well, that's great. That's moving along. I think everyone will be very pleased to see that happen. Now, the last question is, we've got a busy weekend coming up here in the Yass Valley. Lots going on. So I'm just quite interested to know which of these wonderful events you might be encouraging people to attend. I mean, it's going to be a pick. And we've got the Burrewa Community Markets on Saturday up in Burrewa. We've got the Dragon Dreaming Festival on Saturday for our Yass locals. We've got the golf. We got the World Sand Greens Championship on Saturday as well, up in Bynalong. And the lovely Yass and District Historical Society are doing one of their graveside yarns on Saturday. And I think this might be the winner. The Yass Railway Museum Picnic Day, the community day down at the Yass Railway Museum on Sunday from 10 till 4. So if we're going to all of those, we're going to be very busy. So... how's your diary looking this weekend?
1: Absolutely. And look, the Sand Greens is a personal favourite. The golf course out at Bynalong is such a beautiful golf course. If you haven't been out there and had a round, I've taken my kids out. They were just delighted by playing on such a unique surface because the sand greens are really something different. But I am a mad train nut. I don't know, you've heard of train spotters, and I'm not sure what the right word is. Bird watchers are sometimes called bird notices when they have no skill or knowledge, but they love watching them anyway. So I think I am a train noticer.
0: I noticed that train.
1: I don't know technically what I'm looking at or what type of engine it was or when it was made, but I love them just the same.
0: It's a bit like saying, look at that lovely green train. Well, we look forward to seeing you out and about in the Yass Valley this weekend. It's going to be a lovely weekend. The sunshine is on its way. So, Mayor Jones, thank you very much for coming and talking to Yass Valley. And good luck for the next 2 years. And we look forward to seeing some of the other projects that you've got come to fruition that you've been working on.
1: Thank you, Joe. And we love your program. It's so important that we have local radio here in Yass.
0: Oh, well, thank you very much for that. Yes, we are keeping the voice in the valley going. Jeff should be back soon and he'll be able to carry some of this, all these interviews that I've been doing. So lovely to have you in. And we're going to be community radio at its best. Let's put a song on as we head up to the news. Oh, hang on. I've just got to find one, listeners. Hang on a second. We've got to find one that's appropriate.
1: You really don't want me to sing it to you.
0: I was about to put a Guns N' Roses song on, but I thought, no, maybe won't put that one on. Here we go. We'll have a bit of Holly Humberstone.

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1: Hello there, I'm Sean Bindley. The Prime Minister has addressed the United Nations General Assembly in New York. Anthony Albanese using his speech to make a direct pitch for Australia to secure a seat on the UN Security Council for a two-year term. He argues middle powers can play a crucial role in restoring a rules-based global order. Mr. Albanese says Australia wants to help drive solutions to global challenges.
2: As a member of the UN Security Council, Australia will safeguard the rules that protect us all by upholding international law, including the UN Charter and the sovereignty of all states.
1: 77 national delegations walked out of the UN General Assembly Hall on Thursday before Israeli Prime Minister Benjamin Netanyahu began his address. The second consecutive year, he's faced a mass protest at the annual gathering in New York. Palestinian Authority President Mahmoud Abbas earlier accused Israel of genocide in Gaza and the West Bank, delivering his speech by video link after he was denied a US entry visa for the second year running. At least 73,000 Palestinians have been killed by Israel in Gaza since October 2023, according to the Gaza Health Ministry. James Goodison at the United Nations says the Israeli Prime Minister used much of his address to justify Israel's military campaign against Iran, rather than focusing on Gaza.
3: He called them moral cowards and started this speech with the war in Iran, saying that they had devastated Iran's nuclear ability, and doing so was the easiest decision he ever had to make. He also said that a lot of the delegates walking out in protest were hypocrites, because it was only through Israel's actions when it came to Iran that those countries were kept safe. He then talked about the atrocities of October the 7th and spoke about the horrors of that day. He dismissed criticism of settler violence, specifically by Britain and France.
1: The South Australian government's released modelling on the likely impact of cutting private health insurance rebates for over 65s. Many seniors are expected to ditch their cover due to rising costs and turn to the public health system instead. Health Minister Blair Boyer says that'll be disastrous for an already overstretched health system.
4: It shows we are looking at between 3,500 best case, closer to 10,700 worst case, additional bed days every single year.
1: The Police Association in New South Wales says everyone in the police family is affected when an officer dies. A female constable died when the car she was in slammed into a tree at Redfern. And Queensland police are cracking down on dangerous driving behaviours, including risky removal tactics. Kate Carlisle has more.
5: Indooroopilly Highway Patrol officers spotted a vehicle travelling along Young's Crossing Road in Joiner with its back door partially open, a fridge sticking out, and a man lying next to the appliance. The 46-year-old local was issued with two infringement notices, totalling around $1,600. The driver, a 40-year-old Joiner woman, was fined for running a red light. She was also educated on the importance of how to safely secure your loads. As part of Operations Moffat and Raise in the South Brisbane District earlier this month, almost 3,700 random breath tests were conducted. Officers detected 23 drink drivers, issued 97 traffic infringement notices, and laid 68 charges. Kate Carlisle, Brisbane.
1: This is Air National News. In AFL, Fremantle coach Justin Longmuir says there was consistency in the appeals board letting Lachie Neal play in the grand final. Brisbane successfully arguing the tribunal had made an error of law in not considering Neal's exceptional record of not being suspended throughout his career. Longmuir telling Fox Footy, consistency is key in any decision making.
6: Yeah, I understand the rationale behind it. With tribunal or concussion or even umpiring, I'm after consistency. So as long as we're consistent, which there is some consistency in this, and other players have got off with exemplary records, and so I understand that. It's probably taken a little bit longer than I would have thought.
1: Both sides go into tomorrow's game unchanged from last week's preliminary final wins. In rugby league, the Panthers are under fire for using tarpaulins to cover the fences at their training grounds. It's believed the club was trying to hide the fitness of injured star Nathan Cleary ahead of Sunday's preliminary final clash against Newcastle. Australia's cricketers will recover and turn their attention to Sunday's clash against South Africa after losing last night's opening one-day clash in Durban by 67 runs. Australian all-rounder Mitch Marsh says they have a lot to think about and work on ahead of their next game.
7: Unfortunately, we weren't able to execute for longer periods of time, but that's the way it goes. I think it's some good learnings. It's a great opportunity for us if we come up against that in game two to learn from this and get better and try and make it one-all.
1: Thanks to Fox Sports for that audio. 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
10: Your local weather in the Yass Valley for Friday, September 25. Mostly sunny today, reaching for a top of 26 degrees. Getting down to 11 overnight, then mostly sunny again tomorrow, with possible thunderstorms, going for 27 to start your weekend. Sunday, partly cloudy and 28. Monday, a shower or two and a top of 18. Today, getting up to 26 degrees in Yass, 25 in Goulburn, and a top of 25 in Canberra. And that's your local weather update on Yass FM 100.3.
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15: Absolutely, and your best kind of radio is your radio here on Yass FM, your voice in the valley. And you're here with me, Jo Shipley, for Wellness Valley. It's 7 minutes past 12, and that cow was probably a very good link into what we'll be talking about next in this hour. I've got farmer Charlie Bloomfield coming on, and we're going to be talking about life up on his hay farm. And he came down to support the Ride with Remount rally that was designed to basically bring a spotlight into the Bendenine Wind Farm proposals that's been planned out at Bynelong and Bowning. And that took place last weekend, so we're going to find out how that went and what it was all about from Charlie. We might also find out a little bit about what's going on his farm. But we might have a song first, and then also we need to just do a catch up on a few of the things that are happening around the Yass Valley. And I'm going to try and squeeze in Dave Cowell as well with the police report, because we've got that ready to go here too. So let's have some Lady Gaga. We'll hear from Charlie, then we'll hear from Dave, and then we'll have a look, if we have time, at some of the things that you should be doing this weekend. We touched on it in the first hour with the mayor, but there are some really nice things happening around the Yass Valley this weekend. Alrighty, so here we go. Here's some Lady Gaga with Edge of Glory.

0: And that was Zach Bryan there with Motorcycle Drive-By. All right. Well, I'm really pleased to have with me in the studio, on air actually, on the phone, Charlie Bloomfield. Charlie, are you there?
1: Hi, Joe. Yes, I am.
0: Hey. Right. I'd just like to do a phone check before we get going. But let me just explain why we've got you on the phone, Charlie, because we've been talking quite a lot here on Wellness Valley about the proposed Bendonine Wind Farm, which is a 90-tower renewable energy project planned for the Bowning and Bynalong region. And we've been very keen to hear what the local community are doing to fight it. Now, one of the organisations caught up in the debate is Remount, and this is our local veterans charity that uses horses and horsemanship to support veterans and their families. And their programmes rely on the peace and serenity found in our rural areas. And Remount has raised concerns about the potential impact for the wind farm to support its veterans, on its ability to support veterans. And this concern led to the Rind with Remount rally, which was a community event bringing people together to show their support for Remount and raise awareness of the issues. Now, one of these supporters was farmer, podcaster and social media commentator Charlie Bloomfield. And Charlie's on the line with me. Hello, Charlie. Thank you for joining me.
1: Hi, Joe. Thanks for having me.
0: Well, great to have you here. Now, Charlie, maybe you could paint a picture about where you are exactly at the moment, because I think you're busy out on the farm.
1: Central New South Wales, and we've just got the sort of pre-harvest and pre-hay season jitters at the moment. So getting all the getting all our roads all sorted out and hay yards all sorted out and all the machinery serviced up and ready to strike a blow in a week or two, hopefully.
0: Oh, blimey. So you're up north of Cowra, aren't you, at Canawindra? But you came down to... Did I say that right? It was probably...
1: We got there in the end.
0: Yeah. Now, I was watching one of your interviews on Sky, and I think even one of the... I think it was Peter, she was even struggling to say that well. So
1: yeah,
0: I felt like
1: Laura
0: I was
1: Day.
0: In good
1: she,
0: company.
1: She thought it was Caloundra. Oh. Unfortunately, it's not the beach. No.
0: No. You're kind of inland, aren't you? You're very yep. similar to Yass Valley down on your farm. And you came down here to support your mates, Ben Maguire and Emma Webb, on the Ride for Remount campaign. So, Charlie, maybe you could just tell us why you thought it was important to come down and what made you want to come and be involved.
1: Well, I guess the main thing was I've known Emma and Ben, I've known both of them for probably nearly 20 years. And through their different backgrounds and Ben when he was up at Longreach managing the Stockbridge Hall of Fame, and I've known Emma for a long time just through social scenes and whatever, and I just think it's important to go and lend a hand to your friends when they've sort of got something they think is important. So nowadays with the social media scene that's sort of taken off a bit in the last 18 months or so, for me part of the reason why I went down there is I think it's important to get that message out to a different audience, and I can do that these days. So that was my role for the day, really, was to just be telling a story and going down to support them.
0: Yeah, well, you did a very excellent job, because you managed to capture sort of the essence of what the ride was all about, as you were all looking very, it looked very idyllic as you were riding your horses down through the Bendonine stock route. And the scenery around there is absolutely stunning. And it's one of those back routes which you probably don't know unless you live down there or have reason to go down it. But
1: no, that's the stock routes in general. And that's why I called the podcast is the Long Paddock, which is the colloquial name for the stock routes. So the fact that, you know, that it sort of all lines up in the ideology of it, you know, us walking down the stock route with Remount and some of the members of that community, and then the podcast and other stuff I do, and so it all just sort of lined up too well.
0: Yeah, that's just a beautiful synergy. So have you used your voice, I guess, through the podcast to raise awareness of some of these issues that are happening in our rural areas?
1: Yeah, I talk about a whole...
0: To raise awareness of some of these issues that are happening in our rural areas.
1: Yeah, I talk about

0: renewable energy zone and the projects that are going on in those areas. So I went down and interviewed a bunch of people, and it's more to cover the stories of the people and the community rather than the technical aspects of the projects themselves. I'm not across those things, but I can talk about the people and the community. And then, you know, for each of those areas, it means different things. So for the Hunter, you know, there's an impact on the horse industry in a big way, the racing industry. And those farms are very different than, say, the New England, which is, you know, cattle industry dominant, and has a lot of wildlife corridors, like, you know, koala habitat and all that sort of thing that these projects are threatening. And in the Yass Valley, the unique story down there that I sort of related to was that of remount. And the crazy part of that story that I thought was one of the investors of that project is has met superannuation for the Defence Force personnel. But then you've got remount operating in that valley that is helping, you know, prevent suicide and improve mental health of retired veterans. So you've got the investor, which is the money coming from the Defence Force, and then the outcomes are trying to be bettered through a program like remount, which is being, it's sort of, you've got this conflicting sort of dynamic with investors and the outcomes on the ground through the community. So I just wanted to try and highlight that story.
1: I know. I don't think the irony is lost on us when we heard that and that came to light. It's just one of those things you just think, this doesn't add up. It doesn't join. The dots do not join. It's great that you can highlight that. And the implications for remount are pretty huge if this project goes ahead.
0: Yeah, well, so, you know, the impacts of remount, sure, but it's the impacts for the people that go in the programs that's the important part. I mean, Ben and Marina Maguire, they'll be fine, but the, you know, they as a landholder, they'll work it out one way or the other, but it's the people that go to the programs that, you know, they don't have anywhere else to go for programs like that. And the impact, you know, like it's quite amazing if you sit down and listen to some of the stories that Ben and Marina can share about the program. And, you know, they've got kids that go out there through legacy programs where the kids have lost parents, and they come out and through horsemanship and spending some time in the bush and all those sort of things just come out of a weekend with a completely different outlook on life. With, you know, just spending some time with them and genuinely wanting to, you know, help them. It's a really unique sort of program.
1: It is. They absolutely do a marvellous job. We're very proud of them, especially as they are our Yass Valley ambassadors for this year. So Ben and Marina are held very closely in our hearts here in the Yass Valley. But Charlie, you're obviously seeing it from lots of angles. If you've been working in the Hunter region on similar issues and you've come down to the Yass Valley to see what's being affected here. So do you think farmers are getting enough say in these decisions that affect the future of their land and their projects and their communities?
0: I think they're probably doing their best, but aren't being heard, if you know what I mean. So in each of those valleys, they've got a different strategy in how they're going about it. I know the Walker and Hunter crews, they're taking the state government to the Supreme Court, which I think gets heard in March next year. But so they're going about it from a different angle, whereas, say, the Bonelong Bounding Community Action Group at an earlier stage of their discussions where they're sort of fighting it from a community advocacy sort of basis at this stage. So they're really trying to get that message out to a different audience. So the challenge, I think, for farmers and, you know, local community groups is to get outside of the bubble. So get outside of talking to your local community, get outside of talking to other farmers and talk to people in the city, talk to people in Canberra, talk to people on Macquarie Street and try and get them to understand, you know, the stories of the people. And one of the things we've sort of lost these days is that connection with the city. Like, there's no longer the city, you know, cousins and all that sort of stuff that we used to have. So you've got to go and re-establish those connections. And in my humble opinion, that's through storytelling. And, you know, I try and use entertainment and relatability to do that. And sometimes it's sort of on ridiculous things and sometimes it's on sort of more serious stuff like this.
1: Well, I think you've got a perfect blend going on, Charlie, because you're speaking so eloquently and passionately about some very serious issues that are affecting our rural community. But then on the other hand, you've got the cocky horoscope. which I think was absolutely fabulous. And so for listeners who haven't come across this yet, this is your rather irreverent look at horror.

0: scopes through the eyes of a farmer and the things that have got to get done in that particular week on the farm. So how did that idea come about? Because I just think that's a bit of genius that you've stumbled on there.
1: I'm not sure. These are the things that sort of rattle in my head for free when I'm cruising around doing jobs. So the horoscope, I'm not an overly sort of woo-woo star and moon following type, but I just thought it'd be bloody funny to do a farmer's take on this and talk to, you know, the person that's receiving that horoscope outlook is a farmer or a partner of a farmer or something like that, and make it a bit more, you know, just tongue in cheek sort of thing. But
0: I think you're definitely hitting the partners of the farmers with the cocky horoscope, because I'm
1: sure
0: there's
1: a few people who feel a bit too exposed by them, but that's all right.
0: Yeah. People are going, oh my goodness, you just described my partner so well.
1: yeah, exactly.
0: Well, Charlie, we really appreciate you taking time out of your busy day. I know when I speak to Emma on the phone, she's always in the middle of doing something with the sheep, or, you know, she's got her arms full with something quite yucky or whatever goes on down in the farm. So we do appreciate you spending time to come on and talk about this very important issue. Just to finish up on, I know that you're a hay farmer, and hay is a big topic of discussion around the rural parts, as people looking to make sure that they've got enough hay in to feed their crops. And we had a big thing. I was in England in the summer. There's no hay in Europe. It's the hot weather has basically eradicated the hay harvest and made it very expensive. So how's the hay harvest looking, or the hay industry looking at the moment, from your perspective?
1: Yeah, stocks are pretty low after a big high demand year last season. So we're sort of going into this hay season with empty sheds, you know, through much of New South Wales. There is a fair bit coming off already down south of Victoria, but freight costs are sort of impacting that. But we're just about to kick off here at home in the next week or two, and we've had a pretty friendly winter, and the start of spring's been good, and it's sort of warming up now. So we'll be into it pretty soon with all our – we do meadow hay, open hay, wheaten hay, lucerne, all sorts of stuff, and we sell it online through an e-commerce platform, like you'd sell T-shirts basically. So it's greathay.com.au. And, the socials and all that sort of stuff has been part of that sort of journey, and we're trying to this year just do it a bit differently so people don't miss out. We run a pre-order sort of program so people can jump on the website and pre-order stuff, and it's been live for 2 days, I think, and we've booked up about 16 truckloads in 2 days. So it's seems to be working, which is great. But I think that the demand is going to be pretty strong this year. The New England looks pretty dry, and northern New South Wales is already getting quite hot, so it'll probably be a high demand sort of season. And hay is one of those things that you've got to try and get onto it pretty early, otherwise it'll happen. What happened this year will happen again next year, where there'll be stuff sold out and people won't be able to get hold of it.
0: Alrighty, well, I have two horses that eat a lot of hay, so I will remind my daughter that she needs to be thinking about her hay orders in good timing. So, Charlie, where can people find you if they want to find out a little bit more about your funny horoscopes and the work that you do?
1: Yeah, they can, if they just Google my name, Charlie Bloomfield, it'll come up with some sort of trash on social media, or they look up Boridgery on Instagram or Facebook, Boridgerie. And they can go to our website as well, greathay.com.au.
0: And they'll find you there. Well, we really appreciate you taking the time to come and support the Yass Valley and support the Ride with Remount, and for sharing the stories that you found on the way. I think here on Wellness Valley, we are 100% behind sharing all these beautiful stories that we find in rural Australia, because there are many, and the inspiration and the people behind them just kind of make it worthwhile, don't they? So, Charlie, thank you for being the story this time. And hopefully we'll be able to catch up with you again next time you're down.
1: No, sounds good. Thanks, Joe. Thanks a lot.
0: Okay. Thanks a lot.
1: See ya.

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8: Oh, wasn't that a great chat with Charlie there? Charlie Bloomfield, who is a farmer out north of Cowra, who came down to support the Ride for Remount rally that was held last weekend to raise awareness about the Bendenine Wind Farm project that's going to impact a lot of people out in the Byne along Bowning area. So check that out online. We'll put it up on the podcast. Yeah, check out Charlie's socials. They are very funny. Yes, he will appeal to a lot of the farming community out there with his irreverent view on life on a farm. And really good to hear that we have support wide and far, I guess. And interesting to hear that he's been supporting some other projects who are going through equally difficult times when things are being imposed on them that perhaps the community does not support. Right, well, it's 24 minutes to one. We've got time to squeeze in Dave Cowell in the police report. So we're going to pop that on, hear what he's got to say, and find out what's been going on around the Yass Valley by the Hume Police. And you're here with me, Jo Shipley, for this week's police report. And of course, we have in the studio with us Inspector Dave Cowell. Hi, Dave. Welcome to the studio again.
9: Hi, Jo. Thank you very much. Great to be in the studio talking to you.
8: I know. Well, I'm hoping this might be my last week because Jeff should be back next week from his travels. So we'll throw him back in the hot seat when he comes back. But how's your week been this week? What we've got? Oh, I'm not quite sure where he went there. Hang on a second. I'll tell you why. It was the wrong bit. Here we go. I'm going to play it again. Take two for Dave Cowell's police report.
10: This week's police report is brought to you by Yass FM and Inspector Dave Cowell from Yass Police.
8: And you're here with me, Jo Shipley, for this week's police report. And of course, we have in the studio with us Inspector Dave Cowell. Hi, Dave. Welcome to the studio.
9: Hi, Jo. Thank you very much. Great to be in the studio talking to you.
8: I know. Well, I'm hoping this might be my last week because Jeff should be back next week from his travels. So we'll throw him back in the hot seat when he comes back. But how's your week been this week? What we've got?
9: Look, we've had a fairly busy week. Unfortunately, most of our work was centred around traffic-orientated stuff, around crashes and people have been detected drink driving. So during the week, we did about 600 RBTs, and most people will know that that's well and truly above what we normally do. Also in there were three drug-affected drivers have detected. Now, that was good to see they were taken off the road. Now, it was mainly just through road safety operations during the week between the Yass General Duties Police and our Highway Patrol counterparts. Those drivers that were detected for drug driving all returned positive secondary tests, and they were issued immediate 24-hour prohibitions from driving. And as always, we're pending laboratory results for those.
8: Gosh, well, that does seem quite a lot. Is it because it's springtime and everybody's out and about? What do you think the reasons are? Why is it like
9: Yeah, absolutely. And we've got a few events going on around town over the weekend and the past weekend, which sees a lot more traffic through. So we'd like to be out and about and be seen. And because the weather's a bit warmer, we're able to get out and do a bit more testing than normal.
8: So do you think there is a direct correlation then between what you see on the roads and festivals that are happening around the region?
9: Yeah, absolutely. So we've got a large influx of traffic at the moment, and most people will notice it this weekend with the Dragon Dreaming Festival out at Wee Jasper this weekend.
8: Yeah, for sure. I think Woolies and the Bottle Mart were reporting they're running out of ice and beer.
9: Yeah, well, I think that's a bit of an indication of what the weather's going to be like for the weekend. We're looking at nice blue skies and a bit of clear weather.
8: Absolutely. It's going to be, I looked at the weather report, and I think the weather is going to be nice and hot, about 27 degrees with showers on Sunday for Dragon Dreaming.
9: Yeah, should be nice. Should be nice.
8: Well, sad to see. We've had a few crashes on the road, Dave.
9: Yeah, we have had a few crashes. I'll start first with some of our drink drivers. Now, the first one was detected on Thursday morning around about 10 past 8. Police were doing some stationary testing down on Laidlaw Street. They stopped a white Mitsubishi Triton. Now, they spoke to a 58-year-old driver, a fellow from Yass, who returned a positive roadside breath test. Now, he was arrested, taken back to the station, and the breath analysis returned a reading of 0.130. So well and truly in the mid-range. So because of that, he was issued with an immediate licence suspension, and he was issued with a court of tennis notice to attend court later on for that offence.
8: And there seems to be another one that you had, again, in the centre of Yass.
9: Yeah, that's right. This was on Monday, around about just after 10 p.m. Police in Cooma Street stopped a silver Mazda 6. Now, it's been driven by a 30-year-old fellow from Yass, who, when police went to stop him, he initially failed to stop and reached speeds of up to 120 kilometres an hour in the 50 zone. So he later on returned to the police station where he was arrested, and breath analysis returned a reading of 0.053. Now, that's low range, but there's also checks revealed that that fellow was disqualified from driving, so shouldn't have been behind the wheel at all. So because of that, he was charged with those offences, and he will face court later on next month.
8: Well, I think he was definitely trying to evade capture, going at 120 in a 50 zone.
9: Yeah, it's quite dangerous when you consider the area where we are, where they were driving. It is quite dangerous to be travelling at that speed.
8: Well, it is a bit like Keystone Cops on those back roads, and even down on Cooma Street, if you're going fast, it's a bit hilly and you never know what's going to come around those on those junctions.
9: Absolutely. Adds a lot of danger to our road, especially at speeds like that, and also adding an alcohol content. We all know that alcohol and speed are the main causes for crashes in our area, so I'm glad this fellow was arrested and taken off the road.
8: Now, I can see that Woolworths is the centre of our universe here in Yass, and you had a bit of a situation down in the car park.
9: Yeah, just after 1 o'clock on Friday, police received reports about a female asleep in the vehicle in the car park. Now, police went and spoke to the driver of a blue Volkswagen Tiguan. Now, she underwent some roadside testing, which returned a positive drug test for methamphetamine. A secondary test was also positive, so that lady was issued with a 24-hour prohibition from driving. And before taking any further action, police are waiting on laboratory analysis.
8: Yeah, that's a toughie, isn't it? Because, you know, she obviously decided to have a nap and not drive. But I guess, Dave, is it illegal to be under the influence in a car, even if you're not moving?
9: Yes, and look, probably the concern and the reason that the police were called She may have been sleeping due to effects of the drugs, and that's why police were called there originally. So we've got another drink driver who was detected at Murrum Bateman. Now, there's a few more of these, unfortunately, because for some reason people aren't getting the message. If you're going to have something to drink, please don't drive. Around about 10:30 on Friday evening on the Barton Highway at Murrum Bateman, police stopped a black Holden Captiva after it was detected speeding in that 80-kilometre-an-hour zone. Now, the 30-year-old driver from Leeton returned a positive roadside breath test. Back at the station, his reading was 0.092, so he was charged with mid-range drink driving and his licence was suspended, so that person will front court later on for those offences as well.
8: Absolutely. Just if you're driving, don't drink. You had another one and you're calling it a special category PCA offence, so tell us
9: about this. Yeah, this is a special category because of the reading. There are circumstances around this one, and that was on Friday just after 3 p.m. In Yass itself. Police stopped a grey Mini Cooper. It was driven by a 65-year-old woman from Noosa Heads. Now, she returned a positive roadside breath test, and back at the station, the breath analysis returned a reading of 0.036. Now, she was – police established that she was an interstate driver that was subject to an alcohol interlock. So because of her previous serious drink driving offences, she has a requirement on her licence that she drive a vehicle with an interlock. And because of that, she has a zero blood alcohol concentration, so she's not allowed to have any alcohol in her system at all, and also must be driving with an interlock on her vehicle, which this one didn't have. So she was issued a court attendance notice for a special category PCA offence and also failing to have an interlock device on her vehicle. And her driving authority within the state of New South Wales, because she's from Queensland, was suspended.
8: See, it's very tricky, isn't it? Because I do notice in a lot of the police reports, it's one of those things that happen is you stop people on a random test and their situation escalates because they are not doing what they should be doing and they haven't complied with previous orders. You always uncover more than you expect in some of these cases.
9: Yeah, absolutely, that's right. And we're looking at drivers that have been disqualified from driving, people that have been detected because of their speeding. They may not have been stopped if they were doing the right thing. But unfortunately, the police are able to detect them and get them off the road.
8: Now, sadly, there seems to be a few crashes here, and the Hume Highway has been keeping you busy. And it seems that there was a truck crash just down the road, Berry Mangra, Dave.
9: Yeah, this is early on Tuesday morning, so around about 6:30 a.m. Now, people should know, if they don't already, that there are roadworks down there, and the southbound lanes are all put into contraflow, so we've got south and northbound lanes travelling on the same side of the road. So the crash involved a Kenworth B double and a silver Toyota RAV4. Now, both vehicles were travelling north on the highway, and the RAV4 has entered a 40-kilometre-an-hour roadwork zone. Now, that vehicle is driven by a 57-year-old fellow from North Narrabeen. Now, following behind him was the B double, which was been driven by a 39-year-old fellow from South Australia. Now, when the Toyota has slowed in the 40 zone, the trucks failed to slow as directed, and the truck has collided with the rear of that Toyota. Now, both drivers were checked out by ambulance, and luckily and gratefully, there was no serious injuries. This Toyota vehicle, as you can imagine, hit by a large truck, it had to be towed from the scene and couldn't be driven. And as a result of that, the truck driver is going to receive an infringement notice for negligent driving. But happily enough, both drivers were breath tested and those results were negative. So just grateful that there was no serious injuries out of that one.
8: Yeah, and I think one of the key factors in this particular incident seems to be that the rising sun was in their eyes, and my goodness, until I came to Australia, I really do appreciate how blinded you could be when the sun is in a particular position. And my particular favourite accident black spot for me is on the Black Range Road, because if you go and pick my daughter up from the stables at 5 o'clock, at certain times of the year, you go round the corner and you cannot see.
9: Yeah, well, that's right. So and that's why people that are familiar with the area, you've got your sun visor to pull down, you've got your sunnies to put on. Slow down in those situations, but if you continue to drive and can't see where you're going and have a crash, you're the one at fault.
8: Well, that's the thing, you're blinded, but you're still at fault. So yes, slow down is my advice from driving the Black Range Road corner.
9: Yeah, absolutely. This crash being in the roadwork area, we just really need people to obey to the speed limit, especially in the roadworks. We've seen several incidents earlier where people have been driving while being affected by alcohol and drugs. So we know that alcohol and drugs significantly impair your reaction time, your judgment, your concentration. And we're seeing that because people affected by the drugs and alcohol are being picked up speeding or doing something wrong. So we're going to continue to target our impaired drivers across the Yass area. And our aim is to reduce road trauma and keep our roads safe.
8: Yeah, I mean, that's so important, isn't it? Just slow down and make sure that you're not impaired. But there seems to be another traffic crash that this time out on the Yass River Road.
9: Yeah, this one just before 11 o'clock on Saturday, a blue Ford Laser has left the roadway and collided with bushes and scrubs on the side of the road after the driver's lost control on the dirt section of the road. Now, the sole occupant attended hospital as a precaution and was later released without any injuries. Now, inquiries are continuing in relation to the cause of this crash, but it's a stark reminder for everyone out there, slow down, drive to the conditions. Okay, that includes the abilities of your vehicle. So if you're driving a small car, you might have to drive slower than other people on a dirt road.
8: Yes, you do, because they're very bumpy at the moment, because they're very dry. I can tell you that, for my van was shaking quite a lot on my dirt roads this morning. Right, so we're now off the roads now, Dave, and we're heading back into town. And we don't have this very often, but there was a house fire in Yass which needed attending.
9: Yeah, that's right. So this was early on Friday morning, about 20 past seven, police got the call. Our friends, the fireys, were already there dealing with that. But we responded to a residential house on fire after smoke was observed coming from that building. Fire and Rescue New South Wales were able to extinguish that fire and declare that safe. Now, in our investigations, or the fireys' investigations, indicate that embers from a fireplace have likely ignited nearby bedding. So a woman in that house has suffered minor burns. She was assessed by ambulance, but there's no serious injuries. So thankfully, no injuries, and the fire was able to put out before it caused too much damage.
8: Oh, gosh, that reminds me of a story I was reading about Victorian ladies in crinoline dresses, and apparently there was an awful lot of deaths because their dresses used to catch fire from the fireplaces, the big hoops and the big swirly skirts. And that rings a bell with that particular incident, because if you're all snuggled up by the fire, you're probably wrapping yourself in some
9: Absolutely.
8: Very flammable materials.
9: And that's right. And that's why we have a lot of fire rating on our clothing these days, especially our bedding and our nightwear. It's for those reasons. It's all there for safety. And thankfully, we've learned a little bit over time.
8: Yeah, I know. When you hear the stories, it's pretty horrific. But here we go again. We're down in Riverbank Park, and these naughty youths have been causing some misbehaviour down there.
9: Yeah, police were called. It was only early on Sunday evening, around about 5 o'clock, down at Riverside, down at Riverbank Park. Police attended because they were called because there were youths causing trouble in the park. Now, when police got there, there was one young fellow located on the roof of the public toilet block, and funnily enough, he required assistance to get down. Thankfully, there was no damage or injuries that police were able to locate, and the youths were spoken to and moved on from the area.
8: I mean, I am smiling a little bit as a mother there, because the amount of times that the young kids get themselves in pickles and they get into trouble because they can't get themselves out of it. But yes, it wasn't very appropriate to be on top of the roof there, was it? Now, this is a rather sad one. We had some reports to an injured dog.
9: Now, this one's been all over social media, and there's been a lot of comments in relation to this one, on, especially on Facebook, on the Yass community site. This occurred probably last Monday or the week before. Police responded to the reports of an injured dog at a residence in Yass. Police were told that allegedly a young person has picked up a small dog by the legs and thrown it against a fence into some bushes. The dog suffered a broken leg and had to be taken to the vet for treatment. Now, police conducted extensive inquiries and were able to identify a young boy. Now, police have spoken to that young fellow. He's been dealt with under the Young Offenders Act.
8: Yes, I saw that on social media, and I think the public response to that really said it all. It was quite a horrific video that was shared.
9: Look, it's good to see the community on the same page in relation to this, but we need to remember now that this young person's been dealt with and that matter's been finalised. We've got to remember it's a delicate situation because we've got young people involved in this, but animals rely on their owners and the rest of the community for their safety and well-being. So it's great that police were called. It's great that people were out there and wanting to assist this dog. And we need to remember that animal cruelty and stuff like that needs to be reported to the police immediately. So we're grateful that people have, and we're grateful that the dog was taken to the vet, and we'll make a full recovery.
8: Well, that's very good to hear. And the police were called out to an incident, again in Yass, another domestic violence assault.
9: Yeah, this was early on Monday morning. Police attended a domestic violence incident report involving, unfortunately, a couple in a long-term relationship. Now, it's alleged that a 57-year-old fellow verbally abused his partner before assaulting her. Now, the victim suffered minor injuries and had to be assessed by New South Wales Ambulance, who were called also to the scene. Police arrested the man. He was taken to Yass Police Station. Now, police applied for an apprehended domestic violence order for the protection of the victim in this matter, and the man was charged with a domestic violence-related common assault, and that matter is now before the court.
8: It's not a very cheery report this week, Dave, I would say. There's been quite a few incidents of just keeping you busy here in the Yass Police area, and plenty to keep our local police force on their toes.
9: Yeah, absolutely. The police have responded to a lot of jobs, and it's an indication of what our police attend to. And I think you'll find there's a fair variation of reports that police have to attend to during their week.
8: But I think we have one joyful occasion, which I'm sure the police will be delighted to attend this weekend, and that is the Yass Railway Museum's Picnic Day, which is going to be a highlight, I am sure, for the community here. So are we expecting any trouble at the Yass Museum or the Yass Railway Museum's Picnic
9: Day? Oh, look, absolutely we're not. That is on Sunday, and it's going to run from 10 a.m. to 2 p.m. And it's at the Yass Railway Museum in Craigo Street. Please get yourself along there, enjoy yourselves. You most probably find that the police will be down there as well, because I can see that there's Devonshire teas and food stalls available, and you'll most probably find, if you see the police around, please say hello.
8: Absolutely. They'll be at the scone stall, won't they? Well, Dave, thank you very much for coming in. I know you've got a busy week and you've been very busy up in the Big Smoke. And obviously you've got Dragon Dreaming coming up this weekend, which will keep the rest of our local police force busy. So thanks again for coming in. Appreciate your time, and we'll catch you next week.
9: Much appreciated, and look forward to next week.
8: Thanks, Dave. Catch you next week.
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0: And that was Avicii there with Wake Me Up. Yes, well, we have been very busy on this show, haven't we? It's been full of very interesting information. We had Mayor Jones, and we had Charlie Bloomfield, and then we had Inspector Dave Cowell telling us about what's been going on around the Yass Valley this week. So I hope you enjoyed this Wellness Valley. Boz and Dennis are here, ready to bring you into the weekend with their beautiful classical music to relax and calm the mind for the afternoon. So enjoy that, and they come on after the news. And I'll catch you next week. Don't forget, you can catch all these interviews again online on our website, yassfm.org.
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2: I'm Mark Dransfield. The federal government's looking at tougher laws for artificial intelligence following a major cybersecurity breach. More from federal politics reporter Nelson Scott.
3: An open AI bot managed to slice through security on four government websites, including Medicare. An investigation is now underway to assess vulnerabilities, tighten reporting rules, and decide what penalties OpenAI should face. Labor says it will alter criminal laws if it's found the tech giant cannot be charged over the breach. Prime Minister Anthony Albanese has told the United Nations it shows why the technology must be kept under human control.
4: To ensure that AI will work and deliver for people.
3: Opposition leader Angus Taylor says the government is out of its depth.
5: This is a Prime Minister who has admitted himself he's never used AI.
3: A deadline for the review has not been set, but Labor hopes it will get answers quickly. Nelson Scott, Canberra.
2: A critical incident's been declared after a police officer was killed in a crash in Sydney's inner suburbs. More from Sean Bindley.
6: The female constable died when the police vehicle she was a passenger in slammed into a tree at Redfern. The male constable, who was driving, has been taken to hospital in a stable condition. Shadow Corrections Minister Anthony Roberts says it's a devastating accident.
7: Deepest condolences, prayers and thoughts for the family, friends and colleagues of that constable who sadly lost her life in the service of the people of New South Wales.
2: Detectives are investigating the circumstances surrounding a fatal house fire in Melbourne. Firefighters found the body of a 51-year-old woman inside a burning property in Frankston yesterday evening. No one else was inside the property at the time. Queensland police have launched investigations into the sudden deaths of two people in separate incidents. More from Amy Drew.
8: A probe is underway to formally identify a body located inside an Ipswich home this morning, following an overnight house fire. Emergency services were called to Bellbird Park around 5 yesterday afternoon, with a crime scene declared once the fire was extinguished. While in the Maranoa region, circumstances surrounding the sudden death of a man at Surat continue to be examined. The man was found with life-threatening injuries at an Ivan Street property yesterday afternoon and later died in hospital. Investigators have declared two crime scenes and are treating the death as suspicious. Amy Drew, Brisbane.
2: Overseas, and Benjamin Netanyahu has defended Israel's war against Iran and rejected Gaza genocide claims, telling mass walkouts at the United Nations they were moral cowards. In a defiant speech to world leaders in New York, the Israeli Prime Minister began by addressing the walkout.
9: Before I begin, just a quick announcement. If there are any other moral cowards who haven't yet left this hall, please do so now. Thank you very much.
2: The Palestinian president addressed the assembly by video, calling on the international community to act to protect the Palestinian people. Air Business News and ANZ is undertaking a major restructure of its technology teams, with plans to send some roles offshore. The bank's told its New Zealand-based staff it's slashing some of its 1,500 permanent IT roles. Checking the Aussie share market, the All Ords is trading down 55 points at 88.41. One Australian dollar is buying 70.11 US cents. This is Air National News. Fremantle and Brisbane players have been presented to tens of thousands of fans outside the MCG. Eddie Summerfield reports.
10: The purple haze of Fremantle, fans forking out to see their side in a grand final for the first time in 13 years.
11: We bought flights and accommodation in March.
10: The maroon of the Lions present for a fourth straight grand final.
12: We'll get it done on Saturday.
13: Got a fair bit of trust in these guys.
10: The Wiggles led off the parade, an air of confidence amongst the travelling Dockers.
14: Go Dockers!
10: and it could be the last for Lions coach Chris Fagan, admitting his future past tomorrow is undecided.
12: Honestly, don't know right at this point in time whether I'll keep going or not.
10: Eddie Summerfield at the grand final parade.
2: NRL and the Roosters will learn if they made the right move playing star halfback Sam Walker in tonight's preliminary final against the Dolphins. The 24-year-old has been declared fit for action just 4 weeks after ankle surgery. League legend Brad Fittler has told Nine, training and recovery aside, Walker's real test will be on the field tonight.
14: Game circumstances, sidestepping, really acceleration. Now, these can only be done when under the pressure, people actually tackling you uncomfortably, getting in amongst traffic. So they're the things that are going to be, make Sam a little bit nervous.
2: And Australia's Oscar Piastri has managed eighth fastest in day one of practice for the Azerbaijan Grand Prix. Mercedes Formula One driver George Russell has topped the timesheets. Australian Independent Radio News.
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17: Your local weather in the Yass Valley for Friday, September 25. Mostly sunny today, reaching for a top of 26 degrees. Getting down to 11 overnight, then mostly sunny again tomorrow, with possible thunderstorms, going for 27 to start your weekend. Sunday, partly cloudy and 28. Monday, a shower or two and a top of 18. Today, getting up to 26 degrees in Yass, 25 in Goulburn, and a top of 25 in Canberra. And that's your local weather update on Yass FM 100.3.
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0: Hello, Dennis.
1: Hello, Mark. What's the background noise?
0: What background noise? I haven't got any background noise.
1: Haven't you? Well, I have. Never mind if it's not there.
0: How's that? Is that better?
1: That's better. It's a lot quieter, though.
0: What other buttons can I push? Oh, yes. Oh, there is background noise, isn't there? Anyway, what are we going to do?
1: Have you fixed it?
0: No. Oh, dear. Never mind.
1: Just press buttons at random.
0: Right. The level's not right. Thank you, Joe.
1: It's all Joe's fault.
0: It's all Joe's fault. Thank you, Joe, for a wonderful program. And I heard the police report as well. So you did the police interview this week.
2: I've been doing all the police reports possible.
0: Oh, have you? Well, why haven't I been getting the...
2: Because I haven't emailed them to you.
0: Oh, hold on. Do you want your own...
2: I have emailed this to you.
0: Do you want your own microphone?
2: Yeah. Which one?
0: That one.
2: This one.
0: That one.
2: So, I have done the police reports and I put them online, Boz. They're online. That's
0: online.
2: You have to go and find them.
0: Online.
2: On the technical bit.
0: You're right there with the microphone cover. Yes. Okay. Well,
2: but I've emailed you this one.
0: I got it. That's right. So, unfortunately, I haven't been able to play them because I didn't know that you had put them online.
2: I'm sorry, I failed.
1: Communication failure.
2: I'll take that one as a failure.
0: Oh, well, no. But, I mean, I'm worried that you bothered to put it online and I ignored you.
2: You didn't know. Well, I'm sad that we didn't get played, but it is on Listen Again. So if people missed it in Boz's show,
0: right,
2: then you can go back and listen to them all. They are on Yas FM.
0: Well, I look forward to it this afternoon at 4 o'clock, 4:15, when I play it. So that should be good. So there you go. I'm just going to add this piece of music so it keeps playing. Thank you, Joe. Thank you for your program.
2: Thank you.
0: And Dennis, how are you?
1: I'm all right, sitting here quietly minding my own business.
0: while we waffle on, have a lovely time playing with all the buttons here, and because we've got three guest microphones.
2: We have four altogether. Now, listeners, that would really confuse them, so I think we'll leave them with just the two.
0: Right. Oh no, but Wade's program on Saturday morning. He's got sometimes three guests, doesn't he?
2: Yeah, they all work.
0: There you go.
2: They're all brand new.
0: They are very nice. Very nice microphones. So, Dennis, back to the vineyards. So, if anybody's listening and wondering what... what it sounds like community radio.
2: Sorry, I'm crashing your show. I'm going to... I'll turn me off.
0: No, it's all right. It's fine. We haven't finished our conversation. How are you?
1: I'm well. And you?
0: I'm fine. Having a lovely time. And I hope that you have brought something interesting for us this afternoon.
1: Well, you directed me last week.
0: I directed you. I was invited. I think you may recall. I was invited to suggest a letter.
1: Yes, and you did.
0: I did, and I actually wrote it down this time. The letter was D.
1: Yes.
0: So your challenge, Dennis, rummaging through pallet loads of CDs, throwing them in the air, looking for composers whose surname started with D. Did you find any?
1: I did.
0: Good. Are we going to listen to any?
1: Well, sounds like I've got one here to start with.
0: Let's do that.

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10: 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Well, I'm sitting on the edge of my seat. I'm trying to get my levels sorted out here. Wondering which composer that was, Dennis.
11: Well, it was a Hungarian composer, late 19th century. He was born 1877, I think he was born.
10: Yep.
11: And lived until 1960. And the work we heard was a 20th century piece. 1933 it was written. And his name
10: Thomas.
11: What it? No. It starts with a D.
10: Yeah.
11: Ernst von Bachmanyi.
10: I've got him. And we have not had him before.
11: Yes, we have. We have.
10: Well, I'm sorry. I didn't mark him off.
11: Because I remember probably one of his best known pieces was Variations on a Nursery Theme, which you might remember. Twinkle, Twinkle.
10: Mozart's Are You My Mother?
11: Anyway, and I've played that. So we have had him before, but that was a set of pieces called Symphonic Minutes or Minutes.
10: Oh, right.
11: Minutes, I think, because they're all short. And he was, he studied at the Hungarian Academy of Music, I read, but he didn't finish his studies.
10: There's a bit of a theme here. We've heard this before.
11: But he asked for permission to undertake his final exams anyway, and he passed with high marks, apparently.
10: Oh, dear. Wouldn't happen in engineering, Dennis. or business systems or physics or
11: whatever,
10: any of those real, any of those other things.
11: Real, you nearly put your foot in it,
10: didn't I? Did. 28 to 2, you're listening to Yass FM. This is the Vineyard Selection, and Dennis's challenge is to find composers whose surnames start with the letter D today.
11: Shall we have another one?
10: Yes.

0: How was that?
1: That was great.
0: Apologies for the hiccups at the start.
1: I think we can survive. 10-2.
0: Well, that was a German composer.
1: Sounded German.
0: whose name began with a D.
1: Yeah, I kind of expected that too.
0: And a,
1: are you going to give me a hint?
0: Well, I give you more than a hint. He was a near contemporary of Mozart, whom he greatly revered, I read.
1: Ah.
0: And his name was Franz Danzi, D-A-N-Z-I, and he was born in 1763 and lived until 1826.
1: Mm.
0: So rather longer than the dear old fool mentioned Mozart.
1: Mm. So I'm looking, 17 when?
0: 63.
1: Oh, 63. There he is. Oh, we've had him lots of times before.
0: Lots of times.
1: Four times before.
0: Have we? Oh. Yeah. Well, I've overdone things, haven't I?
1: No, that's just perfect.
0: Oh, well, I better tell you what it was as well.
1: Oh, okay.
0: It was his sextet for two horns, two clarinets and two bassoons.
1: Ah, right. Okay. Well, it sounded pretty good. We were dancing around the studio having a lovely time. And it's interesting. You said he was a contemporary of Mozart, or at least a follower of Mozart. And I've just got to think what things must have been like. There was no internet, you know, how there was no radio. So how do people know about what other people are doing?
0: Published music and often performed because it was written for smaller ensembles, or it was often reduced to be played. Music was often reduced, or the better music was often reduced to be played by a smaller ensemble.
1: Mm, mm.
0: So a piano transcription or for a chamber group or something.
1: Mm, okay. Interesting. Thank you, Dennis.
0: More?
1: Yes, please.

0: Yes FM Air News.
1: I'm Mark Dransfield. Anthony Albanese has used his UN speech to make a direct pitch for Australia to secure a seat on the Security Council. He argues middle powers can play a crucial role in restoring a rules-based global order. Mr Albanese says Australia wants to help drive solutions to global challenges.
2: As a member of the UN Security Council, Australia will safeguard the rules that protect us all by upholding international law, including the UN Charter and the sovereignty of all states.
1: In New South Wales, two children who suffered critical injuries this week have now died in hospital. Jefferson Shaw reports.
3: 5 days on from the stabbing of three children in the Blue Mountains, a second infant has died in hospital. The child's five-year-old sibling was declared dead at the scene, while a three-year-old remains in a critical condition in hospital. Police say the mother will be charged with an additional offence of murder following the one-year-old's death in hospital. In a separate incident, an 11-year-old boy has also died in hospital, suffering a gunshot wound to his neck and head at a Northwest Sydney apartment. One of five people present at Norwest, an 18-year-old man, is charged with concealing a serious indictable offence. Investigations are continuing. Jefferson Shaw, Sydney.
1: A French couple's been sentenced to 13 years jail for collecting almost 500 kilograms of cocaine on a yacht that sailed to Townsville from Vanuatu. Kate Carlisle reports.
4: Rashid Kashour and Mathieu Rees pleaded guilty in Brisbane's Supreme Court yesterday to possessing a commercial quantity of a border-controlled drug. The court heard in May 2023 they travelled to a Townsville marina where they used a drill to access the hull of a yacht that was concealing hundreds of packages of cocaine. The couple hired a van and took the drugs to a safe house before going back to repair the damage to the yacht. They received a payment of $300,000. The drugs had a street value of $121 million. Their sentence includes a non-parole period of 5.5 years. Kate Carlisle, Brisbane.
1: Chinese President Xi Jinping has emphasised that both China and the United States share a joint duty to manage AI safely. President Xi has made the comment during a visit to the White House. Speaking through a translator, he stressed that as global leaders in technology, both powers must ensure the systems remain safely under human direction.
5: Both China and the United States are leading nations in artificial intelligence. We have both the capability and responsibility to develop and manage AI for good and ensure that the development of AI is always under human control.
1: Community housing advocates say investments are needed now to deliver social homes beyond the next 4 years. Modelling by Australian Community Housing has found social and affordable homes are projected to drop to 3.5% of housing stock by 2050. Chief Executive Mark Degattati says governments have made great strides, but more progress is needed.
6: But we would need to set a target of 6% of social housing by 2050. And if we're going to get to that target, we need to start investing now.
1: This is Air National News. NRL and the Roosters are confident they can overturn a poor run of form when they face the Dolphins in tonight's preliminary final. Last fortnight's qualifier defeat to Penrith made it four losses in a row for the Tricolours, but hooker Reece Robson has told Nine they've embraced the opportunity to review their weak spots.
7: Yeah, finding our feet in that a little bit. It's sort of, obviously everyone has ups and downs in a season. That's rugby league, and that's where you get your best learnings, and I think that was good for us to sort of have those couple of losses.
1: AFL and Brisbane coach Chris Fagan says he hasn't made a decision about whether this will be his last year in the role. It comes on the back of speculation Fagan could call time after this season as he looks to secure a three-peat with a win in tomorrow's grand final against Fremantle at the MCG. Fagan says he will speak to the club in the off-season.
8: I honestly don't know right at this point in time whether I'll keep going or not. But I was like that last year and the year before, so just got to work out the right time to go. So there'll be a few more discussions about that, but it's not the big issue. We've got to play a game tomorrow.
1: And South Africa's claimed the first match of its one-day international series with Australia by 67 runs. The Proteas finished on 297 before bowling out the visitors in less than 42 overs for 230. Australian Independent Radio News.
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11: Your local weather in the Yass Valley for Friday, September 25. Mostly sunny today, reaching for a top of 26 degrees. Getting down to 11 overnight, then mostly sunny again tomorrow, with possible thunderstorms, going for 27 to start your weekend. Sunday, partly cloudy and 28. Monday, a shower or two and a top of 18. Today, getting up to 26 degrees in Yass, 25 in Goulburn, and a top of 25 in Canberra. And that's your local weather update on Yass FM 100.3.
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14: 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See Boyd's work like never before, but only until October 18. 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

0: And we're back, as you can hear by the nice music. 8 minutes past two, you're listening to Yas FM. This is the Vineyard Selection. He's Dennis, I'm Boz. We're with you until 4 o'clock.
1: So you're with whoever's out there until 5 o'clock.
0: Well, there is nobody out there. So I guess I'll be talking to myself.
1: Well, I'm sure there's a lot of people out there, but how many of them are listening to us is another matter.
0: Actually, well, yes, that's true. But actually, luckily, the police report is back this week, so I will be able to play the police report, because I know we have at least one listener who enjoys listening on a Friday afternoon to the police report. So hopefully that it will all happen. It will happen.
1: Do you want to know what happened before the hour?
0: I do. I do. Is it? Was it another D?
1: Yes, of course it was another D.
0: Of course.
1: It was an Italian this time who was much more noted for his more than 70 operas than his other music. Mm-hmm. But his name was Gaetano Donizetti. And he was born the same year as Schubert, 1797. Although he didn't last all that long. It only lasted until 1848, which was longer than Schubert anyway. 20 years longer than Schubert. And that was, what we heard was his concertino for oboe and chamber orchestra, although admittedly he didn't complete it entirely because it was orchestrated by another composer called William Hoffman. Mm-hmm. But still, it was a Donizetti, at least I'm claiming it was.
0: sounds pretty good. And we have had Domenico before, actually, twice.
1: Not Domenico,
0: before.
1: Gaetano.
0: That's his first name. Right. Gaetano is actually his second name, but that's a detail.
1: Right.
0: That's a detail.
1: Okay.
0: It doesn't matter.
1: So your list says Domenico Gaetano.
0: It does.
1: Donizetti.
0: Oh, it does.
1: Right, okay.
0: It does. Maria as well.
1: All right.
0: So he's got many names.
1: Multiply named.
0: That's right. Righto. So, where are we?
1: Another D.
0: Another D?
1: Another D.
0: Shall we?
1: Yeah.

0: How was that?
1: Oh, yeah, that was all right. What was that all about?
0: Well, it was an English composer, whom I'm sure we haven't had before, called Richard Deering.
1: Okay.
0: He was born, we're not quite sure when he was born.
1: Oh, dear.
0: Because
1: that makes it very difficult, Dennis. Very difficult.
0: Because the CD says he was born about 15... Oh, no, I tell a lie. I misread it. He was born, consistent with Wikipedia, he was born about 1580 and he lived to somewhere around 1630. So I suspect he's not on your list. And his name is sometimes spelt with two E's and sometimes with one. So he's Richard Deering or Deering. And there are other spellings as well, like with an EA and an IR and all sorts of things.
1: Well, that's making it very difficult. So I'm looking for somebody who may or may not have been born around that time, who may or may not have...
0: that sort of name.
1: That sort of name.
0: No joy?
1: Nothing is jumping out at me, I'm afraid, my friend.
0: I think you'll have to add him onto your...
1: I think.
0: Another addition to your list.
1: But the question is, which version are we going to put in?
0: Well, the most common one, it would seem, is with a single E, so Richard Deering, D-E-R-I-N-G.
1: Okay.
0: And if you list him as 1580 to 1630, I'm sure if I find him again, we'll recognise him.
1: Okay. So D-E-R-I-N-G. First name Richard?
0: Richard, yes.
1: Okay. He's in. We will find him again.
0: All right. So it's time for another D.
1: Okay.
0: There's quite a few. I had quite a lot to choose from.
1: Ah, excellent. Excellent. Well, no wonder you've got such good material. Here we go.

0: Did you enjoy that?
1: It was all right, yes, thank you.
0: Did your 20th century alarm go off?
1: A couple of times, actually. But just, you know, little flickers sort of thing. There wasn't a blaring blaring sound. Right, so help us out. I'm looking in the 20th century.
0: Yes, well, you might not find him because he's an Australian composer called George Dreyfus. Dreyfus. He was born in 1928 and is still with us, apparently. And that was a piece for horn and piano, as you would have guessed, called Tender Mercies. And the booklet tells me that he's well known for numerous television and movie soundtracks, and that the Tender Mercies piece we just heard came from the film of the same name, made in 1982, but it wasn't used eventually in the film.
1: Oh, really?
0: And he used the fee from it to build an antique fountain in his garden.
1: As you do. Oh, dear. 20 past two. Got time for some promos?
0: Yep.
1: Let's do it.
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0: Wow.
1: So you enjoyed that?
2: Well, it was massive. I'm glad we had a cup of tea in the middle of it.
0: Wow.
1: Well, that was a famous D composer, unlike most we've had so far, Antonin Dvořák, 1841 to 1904. He was around. And that was one of the three concertos he wrote. He only wrote three, a violin, a cello, and a piano. And the piano one that we just heard is the least well-known. And I read somewhere, I forget exactly where, that it's not all that popular because of, quote, the weak, unquote, piano part. Although I don't really see that. But anyway.
2: Amazing. Well, that brings it to 10 times you have played a Dvorak's piece of music on this program. So it's got to be popular.
1: Right, it was good, that's why.
2: It's very good. All right. Guess what?
1: It's news time.
2: It is. Here we go.
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4: I'm Mark Dransfield. The federal government says laws may need to be changed to ensure AI companies can be held accountable for cyber attacks. A non-human agent from OpenAI infiltrated Medicare, along with three other government websites. A task force is now investigating potential penalties and law enforcement options. Labor Senator Murray Watt says legislation may be updated to keep big tech in line.
5: Whether the circumstances here allow for charges to be laid by the AFP, and if that's not the case, then of course that suggests that we may need to further update our laws but beyond what we're already intending.
4: The federal opposition is demanding answers on why the government waited to reveal the cyber breach. Meantime, China's president has stressed the importance of artificial intelligence remaining under human control during his visit to the US. President Xi Jinping has been welcomed to the White House for an historic visit where the leaders sat down to discuss a range of issues. However, US correspondent Harley Kahn says it's unlikely there'll be any major breakthroughs.
6: What we expect out of this meeting, not a whole lot. It's really a matter of keeping dialogue open, because you got to do that, whether they're your friends or your enemies. Having a sense of cooperation when and where it's possible, and clarity about the issues that really matter.
4: The New South Wales Police Commissioner has paid tribute to a constable killed in a car crash in Sydney's inner suburbs. 20-year-old Mia Lay was a passenger in a vehicle which was responding under lights and sirens at Redfern in the early hours of this morning when it hit a tree. A 24-year-old constable who was driving the vehicle has been hospitalised with facial injuries. Commissioner Mal Lanyon says nothing he can say will ease the pain.
7: Mia had been in the New South Wales Police for 16 months. She's shown exceptional promise and was well-loved through the South Sydney Police Area Command. She would have been an outstanding police officer, and to lose her life, both in its prime and just at the infancy of becoming a police officer, is a terrible tragedy.
4: Detectives are investigating the circumstances surrounding a fatal house fire in Melbourne. Firefighters found the body of a 51-year-old woman inside the burning property in Frankston yesterday evening. Meantime, an investigation's underway after the discovery of a body inside an Ipswich home following a fire. Crews were called to the house last night. The body was located this morning, with investigators working to formally identify the person. Data shows an increase in the number of drug overdoses in Australia from methamphetamine. A National Drug and Alcohol Research Centre report has found the substance was responsible for 753 deaths in 2024. Associate Professor Amy Peacock says it's a growing concern.
8: Use and harms remain substantial and appear to have continued the upward trajectory seen before COVID-19. Several indicators are now at their highest observed levels, including wastewater consumption, methamphetamine-related hospitalisations and death.
4: And African elephants have been recorded using a number of plants for medicinal purposes. The animals have been spotted chewing roots and leaves to mix with milk for their calves. This is Air National News. first to AFL, and with less than a day until Fremantle strive for their maiden premiership, coach Justin Longmuir admits he's comfortable with his team selections, including leaving out injury-prone backman Brennan Cox.
0: There's been others this week where we've had senior players miss out on, you know, a moment that they've been striving for a long time, and with that disappointment, nothing I say to them really is going to make it feel better in the moment, but they're all really mature, great team players who once they got over the disappointment will give great energy to the team.
4: Cox injured his calf in the final round of the home and away season, and despite being declared fit by the Dockers, he's among the emergencies. Meantime, in AFLW, West Coast have held off Essendon in Melbourne, winning 45-35. NRL and the Panthers are being labelled paranoid for using tarps to block the view of their training field as Nathan Cleary recovers from a foot injury. There are suggestions Cleary's bone stress issue is worse than first thought, but Storm star Cam Munster has told Nine he's not questioning the tactics.
3: You know, when it gets down to the crunch time in September, they know exactly what they need to do. And, there's obviously question marks about Nathan Cleary. And Ivan and the coaching staff know full well what they want to do with that sort of stuff and with their team.
4: And Aussie golfer Minwoo Lee and partner Sungjae Im have fallen short in the opening match of the President's Cup. They lost one down to world number one Scotty Scheffler and Sam Burns. Australian Independent Radio News.
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11: Your local weather in the Yass Valley for Friday, September 25. Mostly sunny today, reaching for a top of 26 degrees. Getting down to 11 overnight, then mostly sunny again tomorrow, with possible thunderstorms, going for 27 to start your weekend. Sunday, partly cloudy and 28. Monday, a shower or two and a top of 18. Today, getting up to 26 degrees in Yass, 25 in Goulburn, and a top of 25 in Canberra. And that's your local weather update on Yass FM 100.3.
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0: 7 past 3. Where are we?
1: In a studio.
0: Well, yes, but so we've done the back announcing of Dvorak's
1: piano concerto.
0: Concerto, thank you. I guess it's all downhill from here.
1: Well, if it's downhill, at least that's easier than uphill.
0: Well, that's right. It's got to be. It's got to be. What can we look forward to?
1: Well, you know that the theme for this week is composers whose name begins with D.
0: Yes.
1: So I think that's probably what we can look forward to.
0: Sounds like a plan. Shall we?
1: Righto.

0: Well, well.
1: Well? Well, what?
0: Well, that was pretty good, I think.
1: Well,
0: and you?
1: Well, I chose it, so I think you could probably assume that that at least I'm not averse to it.
0: No, it was good.
1: Well, it was a 20th century composer. Mm. Well, mostly 20th century, I think. Let me have a look, just make sure. Well, half. So he was born in 1862 and lived until 1934. So half and half. Mm-hmm. Frederick Delius, English composer. And he'll be definitely be on your list. And that was his A Dance Rhapsody, number 2. I read about him that his family, his father was a successful businessman and wanted Frederick to follow in his footsteps and, you know, do the family thing or the fatherly thing. So he was sent to, I think I read first Germany to run some business operations, and he neglected that to go to go to concerts instead. So he was sent to Sweden, where he did the same thing. And finally, he wound up managing his father's orange grove. I've told this story before, I'm sure, in Florida. But that failed too. So he finally wound up doing music. Because he wasn't going to be a businessman.
0: Mm, you think the father would have taken the hint, eh?
1: Well, it took him a while, evidently.
0: Fair enough. 18 past three. And now?
1: Well, following on the theme, let's have a better known composer whose name begins with D.

0: The National Gallery of Australia presents a world-first opportunity, a rarely seen collection of 20 monumental tapestries by renowned Australian artist Arthur Boyd. Depicting the life of St. Francis of Assisi, the tapestries contain over 80 million stitches and took 4 years to weave. See Boyd's work like never before, but only until October 18. The National Gallery of Australia is open daily from 10 a.m. Entry is free. 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
7: 27 past 3. Righto, tell us all about it.
8: Oh, well, it was a well-known composer, like I said before, in the shape of Claude Debussy, French composer. And that was relatively unknown, one of his earlier pieces. He wrote that in his late 20s.
7: Okay, he was doing pretty well.
8: And it's just called, well, Ballade. Or Ballade Slave. I'm not sure what the slave part means, but yeah. Pretty good for a young fella.
7: Do we have a date for Claude?
8: 18. 18-

0: 1862, an exact contemporary of Frederick Delius, who we heard from before, 1862, although he didn't last as long as Delius, because Delius was around until 1934, but Debussy didn't last beyond 1918.
1: Okay.
0: Unfortunately.
1: It is good. Thank you. And now?
0: Oh, another D.
1: Really?
0: Okay. Well, I told you there were plenty of them.
1: Very good.

0: you like.
1: Oh. Very nice, Dennis. Very, very nice. Thank you.
0: Well, it was, as you would have guessed, a harp concerto written by a Czech composer by the name of Jan Ladislav Dusek, who was a contemporary of Mozart, or near contemporary. 1760 he was born, whereas Mozart was born 4 years before that, and he lived until 1812. And the CD booklet tells me that he was a piano virtuoso. And one of the first to tour widely across Europe, it says. And it has been claimed, I'm still reading from the booklet, that Dusek was the first to have the piano placed sideways on the stage, allowing a view of the performer's profile.
1: Ah.
0: But he wrote a lot of harp music, one of which we heard, of course. Why? Because reading further in the booklet, it says his mother, sister, wife, and daughter all played the harp.
1: So he got no choice.
0: So it's small wonder he wrote a lot of harp music.
1: Very good. I'm just trying to imagine what it would look like to have a piano, on stage. Which way? Facing away, so you see the back of the.
0: I know. Well, presumably
1: facing the audience.
0: Yeah.
1: So with the sound going out to the side.
0: Yeah, well, yeah, whatever. I don't know.
1: Well, there you go. Well, that's amazing. 6 minutes to four, and thank you for that. I really enjoyed that one.
0: I thought you would. Mm. Well, we've got enough time now to squeeze in another bit of Debussy.
1: Okay.
0: And this one that we're about to hear is the first of his catalogued works, written in 1880 when he was 18 years old.
1: Oh, right. Okay. Let's do it.

0: What was it? His dance, Bohemian. Ah. So he might have been French, but that was a Bohemian dance.
1: Yeah. Oh, very nice. Very nice.
0: Time to finish?
1: Yep.
0: Okay.

0: Is that you, Dr. Jazz?
1: No, I don't think so.
0: Righto, Dennis. It is 4 o'clock, and you know what that means?
1: You've got to give me another challenge first.
0: Yes, I do. The letter is O.
1: Okay, O.
0: O.
1: All righty.
0: You think you could find some O's?
1: I'll try.
0: Very good. Righto, next week, next Friday afternoon, hopefully, fingers crossed.
1: Yep.
0: From 1 until 4, right here on Yes FM, Dennis Hart and the Vineyard Selection. Dennis, thank you very much.
1: Thanks, Mark.
0: Have a great weekend. Enjoy the market tomorrow and at Murray Bateman Village Market, and enjoy your wine activities in Canberra on a Sunday.
1: Thanks, mate.
0: Sounds great. See ya.
1: Bye.
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3: I'm Mark Dransfield. The federal government's looking at tougher laws for artificial intelligence following a major cybersecurity breach. More from federal politics reporter Nelson Scott.
4: An open AI bot managed to slice through security on 4 government websites, including Medicare. An investigation is now underway to assess vulnerabilities, tighten reporting rules, and decide what penalties OpenAI should face. Labor says it will alter criminal laws if it's found the tech giant cannot be charged over the breach. Prime Minister Anthony Albanese has told the United Nations it shows why the technology must be kept under human control.
5: To ensure that AI will work and deliver for people.
4: Opposition leader Angus Taylor says the government is out of its depth.
6: This is a Prime Minister who has admitted himself he's never used AI.
4: A deadline for the review has not been set, but Labor hopes it will get answers quickly. Nelson Scott, Canberra.
3: Meantime, experts are pushing for an overhaul of Australia's fuel tax system as pump prices soar. The NRMA claims the excise is becoming increasingly outdated as more electric vehicles hit the road. The New South Wales Premier says he's devastated by the loss of a 20-year-old constable in a car crash while on duty in Sydney. Mia Lay was a passenger in a car responding under lights and sirens at Redfern when it hit a tree. She was killed instantly and the driver's been hospitalised in a stable condition. Chris Minns says everyone in New South Wales is thinking of her family.
7: A young officer who graduated not long ago, in fact graduated school not long ago, started her shift not knowing that she wasn't going to return to her family. I am devastated for her mother and father. I'm devastated for her partner. I'm devastated for the policing community in New South Wales that will be hurting.
3: A French couple's been sentenced to 13 years jail for collecting almost 500 kilograms of cocaine on a yacht that sailed to Townsville from Vanuatu. Kate Carlisle has details.
8: Rashid Kashour and Mathieu Rees pleaded guilty in Brisbane's Supreme Court yesterday to possessing a commercial quantity of a border control drug. The court heard in May 2023 they travelled to a Townsville marina where they used a drill to access the hull of a yacht that was concealing hundreds of packages of cocaine. The couple hired a van and took the drugs to a safe house before going back to repair the damage to the yacht. They received a payment of $300,000. The drugs had a street value of $121 million. Their sentence includes a non-parole period of 5.5 years. Kate Carlisle, Brisbane.
3: A joint study is sounding the alarm on the extinction threat for Australia's freshwater fish species. Around 37% of Australian freshwater fish are under threat, according to James Cook and Griffith University researchers. JCU Principal Research Officer Dr. Aaron Davis says local education on the issue is needed.
9: I think when people are sort of more aware of what's going on around them and, you know, what they have at their doorstep and how special and unique it is. You know, most people tend to appreciate that and have a bit of pride in it and will at least stop and think about certain things that they might be doing in the local environment there if they're aware that it could sort of impact a very vulnerable fish species.
3: This is Air National News. First to NRL, and a blow for the Raiders, with hooker Tom Starling reportedly leaving the club immediately to join Super League giant St Helens. The dummy half is expected to fly to the UK to meet with incoming coach Kevin Walters. AFL and Brisbane Lions star Lachie Neal admits he thought he was no chance of playing in tomorrow's grand final. The veteran midfielder is free to take on the Dockers after the appeals board overturned his one-match ban for striking. Relieved Neal spoke to Fox Footy at the grand final parade in Melbourne today.
10: Was there a stage this week you're thinking, I'm in trouble, I mightn't get off?
11: Oh, most of the week, really, yeah. You're never really sure how these things are going to go, but very happy that it's gone my way.
3: And in cricket, the Australian men have lost their opening one-dayer against South Africa by 67 runs in Durban. Keshav Miraj did the damage with 4 wickets, while a ton from Matthew Breitska led the Proteas to a total of 297. Australian captain Mitch Marsh has told Fox Sports the home side just got away from them.
12: They like to build in their 50 overs and go hard in the last sort of 10 to 15. They did well to get 300 on that wicket, and then obviously we had our opportunities. I probably sound like a broken record when it comes to partnerships with our batting.
3: Australian Independent Radio News.
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15: Your local weather in the Yass Valley for Friday, September 25. Mostly sunny today, reaching for a top of 26 degrees. Getting down to 11 overnight, then mostly sunny again tomorrow, with possible thunderstorms, going for 27 to start your weekend. Sunday, partly cloudy and 28. Monday, a shower or two and a top of 18. Today, getting up to 26 degrees in Yass, 25 in Goulburn, and a top of 25 in Canberra. And that's your local weather update on Yass FM 100.3.
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Righto, the time is 4:09. You're listening to Yas FM. G'day, I'm Boz. This is the Your Shed program. Great to have your company this afternoon. Hope you're having a lovely day.

0: looks like it's around 25 to 28 degrees. I'm just trying to have a look at all the weather stations. There they are. And most of the weather stations in Yass are reporting around between 25 and 28 degrees. So, how nice is that? A little bit of cloud out there, just maybe 2/8, and but lots of blue sky and fine weather pouring through. So, aren't we lucky? And the hills, paddocks, nice and green. It's a lovely time of the year. Unless you suffer from hay fever, of course, but as most of us do. Righto, 4:10. Let's kick off with the livestock report. Thanks, Natasha.
1: 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I'm Natasha Lobben with today's report. The Eastern States Young Cattle Indicator, or ECI, dropped a further 37.40 cents this week to be 918.25 cents a kilo carcass weight by Friday morning. It's a 54.45 cent decrease for the month and 28.75 cent higher than the same time last year. The National Young Cattle Indicator, or NICI, which reflects national markets and online transactions, also fell this week by 33.85 cents a kilo to 476.30 cents a kilo on Friday morning. It's down 23.62 cents on last month and up 9.53 cents on the same time last year. The National Feeder Heifer Indicator, which offers a dedicated lens into the feeder heifer market, fell and was sitting at 440.47 cents a kilo on Friday morning. It's down 24.27 cents on last week and down 28.46 cents on last month. The processor cow indicator was 373.70 cents a kilo on Friday morning, down 12.35 cents on last week and 5.75 cents for the month. The top three contributors to this indicator were Dubbo, Roma and Wagga. Let's turn to the sheep and lamb markets. The Auctions Plus Restocker Lamb Indicator, or ARLI, eased 30 cents to settle at 1,402 cents a kilo carcass weight. The Light Lamb Indicator lost 19.35 cents this week to be 1,026.85 cents on Friday morning, which was 29.42 cents down on last month and 41.06 cents back on the same time last year. The heavy lamb indicator fell by 9.71 cents over the past week to be sitting at 1,090.56 cents a kilo carcass weight. That represents a decrease of 31.25 cents over the past month, and it's 51.63 cents lower than the same time last year. That concludes today's market update, brought to you by Auctions Plus, dedicated to connecting ag.
0: And thank you to Natasha. It's 4:13, and hooray, this week we do actually have the police report. So I'm very pleased to be able to present Inspector Dave Cowell from the Yass Police, and Dave is talking to Joe, and the interview was done, yesterday from the looks of things. So Joe Shipley from Yass FM and Dave Cowell. Thanks, guys.
2: This week's police report is brought to you by Yass FM and Inspector Dave Cowell from Yass Police.
3: And you're here with me, Joe Shipley, for this week's police report. And, of course, we have in the studio with us Inspector Dave Cowell. Hi, Dave. Welcome to the studio.
4: Hi, Joe. Thank you very much. Great to be in the studio talking to you.
3: I know. Well, I'm hoping this might be my last week because Jeff should be back next week from his travels. So we'll throw him back in the hot seat when he comes back. But how's your week been this week? What we've got?
4: Look, we've had a fairly busy week. Unfortunately, most of our work was centred around traffic-orientated stuff, around crashes and people being detected drink driving. So during the week, we did about 600 RBTs, and most people will know that that's well and truly above what we normally do. Also in there were three drug-affected drivers have detected. Now, that was good to see they were taken off the road. Now, it was mainly just through road safety operations during the week between the Yass General Duties Police and our Highway Patrol counterparts. Those drivers that were detected for drug driving all returned positive secondary tests, and they were issued immediate 24-hour prohibitions from driving. And as always, we're pending laboratory results for those.
3: Gosh, well, that does seem quite a lot. Is it because it's springtime and everybody's out and about? What do you think the reasons are? Why is it like
4: Yeah, absolutely. And we've got a few events going on around town over the weekend and the past weekend, which sees a lot more traffic through. So we'd like to be out and about and be seen. And because the weather's a bit warmer, we're able to get out and do a bit more testing than normal.
3: So do you think there is a direct correlation then between what you see on the roads and festivals that are happening around the region?
4: Yeah, absolutely. So we've got a large influx of traffic at the moment, and most people will notice it this weekend with the Dragon Dreaming Festival out at Wee Jasper this weekend.
3: Yeah, for sure. I think Woolies and the Bottle Mart were reporting they're running out of ice and beer.
4: Yeah, well, I think that's a bit of an indication of what the weather's going to be like for the weekend. We're looking at nice blue skies and a bit of clear weather.
3: Absolutely. It's going to be, I looked at the weather report, and I think the weather is going to be nice and hot, about 27 degrees with showers on Sunday for Dragon Dreaming.
4: Yeah, should be nice. Should be nice.
3: Well, sad to see. We've had a few crashes on the road, Dave.
4: Yeah, we have had a few crashes. I'll start first with some of our drink drivers. Now, the first one was detected on Thursday morning around about 10 past 8. Police were doing some stationary testing down on Laidlaw Street. They stopped a white Mitsubishi Triton. Now, they spoke to a 58-year-old driver, a fellow from Yass, who returned a positive roadside breath test. Now, he was arrested, taken back to the station, and the breath analysis returned a reading of 0.130. So well and truly in the mid-range. So because of that, he was issued with an immediate licence suspension, and he was issued with a court of tennis notice to attend court later on for that offence.
3: And there seems to be another one that you had, again, in the centre of Yass.
4: Yeah, that's right. This was on Monday, around about just after 10 p.m. Police in Cooma Street stopped a silver Mazda 6. Now, it's been driven by a 30-year-old fellow from Yass, who, when police went to stop him, he initially failed to stop and reached speeds of up to 120 kilometres an hour in the 50 zone. So he later on returned to the police station where he was arrested, and breath analysis returned a reading of 0.053. Now, that's low range, but there's also checks revealed that that fellow was disqualified from driving, so shouldn't have been behind the wheel at all. So because of that, he was charged with those offences, and he will face court later on next month.
3: Well, I think he was definitely trying to evade capture, going at 120 in a 50 zone.
4: Yeah, it's quite dangerous when you consider the area where we are, where they were driving. It is quite dangerous to be travelling at that speed.
3: Well, it is a bit like Keystone Cops on those back roads, and even down on Cooma Street, if you're going fast, it's a bit hilly and you never know what's going to come around those on those junctions.
4: Absolutely. Adds a lot of danger to our road, especially at speeds like that, and also adding an alcohol content. We all know that alcohol and speed are the main causes for crashes in our area, so I'm glad this fellow was arrested and taken off the road.
3: Now, I can see that Woolworths is the centre of our universe here in Yass, and you had a bit of a situation down in the car park.
4: Yeah, just after 1 o'clock on Friday, police received reports about a female asleep in the vehicle in the car park. Now, police went and spoke to the driver of a blue Volkswagen Tiguan. Now, she underwent some roadside testing, which returned a positive drug test for methamphetamine. A secondary test was also positive, so that lady was issued with a 24-hour prohibition from driving. And before taking any further action, police are waiting on laboratory analysis.
3: Yeah, that's a toughie, isn't it? Because, you know, she obviously decided to have a nap and not drive. But I guess, Dave, is it illegal to be under the influence in a car, even if you're not moving?
4: Yes, and look, probably the concern and the reason that the police were called She may have been sleeping due to effects of the drugs, and that's why police were called there originally. So we've got another drink driver who was detected at Murrin Bateman. Now, there's a few more of these, unfortunately, because for some reason people aren't getting the message. If you're going to have something to drink, please don't drive. Around about 10:30 on Friday evening on the Barton Highway at Murrin Bateman, police stopped a black Holden Captiva after it was detected speeding in that 80-kilometre-an-hour zone. Now, the 30-year-old driver from Leeton returned a positive roadside breath test. Back at the station, his reading was 0.092, so he was charged with mid-range drink driving and his licence was suspended, so that person will front court later on for those offences as well.
3: Absolutely. Just if you're driving, don't drink. You had another one and you're calling it a special category PCA offence. So tell us
4: about this. Yeah, this is a special category because of the reading. There are circumstances around this one. And that was on Friday just after 3 p.m. In Yass itself. Police stopped a grey Mini Cooper. It was driven by a 65-year-old woman from Noosa Heads. Now, she returned a positive roadside breath test. And back at the station, the breath analysis returned a reading of 0.036. Now, police established that she was an interstate driver that was subject to an alcohol interlock. So because of her previous serious drink driving offences, she has a requirement on her licence that she drive a vehicle with an interlock. And because of that, she has a zero blood alcohol concentration, so she's not allowed to have any alcohol in her system at all. And also must be driving with an interlock on her vehicle, which this one didn't have. So she was issued a court attendance notice for a special category PCA offence and also failing to have an interlock device on her vehicle. And her driving authority within the state of New South Wales, because she's from Queensland, was suspended.
3: See, it's very tricky, isn't it? Because I do notice in a lot of the police reports, it's one of those things that happen is you stop people on a random test and their situation escalates because they are not doing what they should be doing and they haven't complied with previous orders. You always uncover more than you expect in some of these cases.
4: Yeah, absolutely, that's right. And we're looking at drivers that have been disqualified from driving, people that have been detected because of their speeding. They may not have been stopped if they were doing the right thing, but unfortunately the police are able to detect them and get them off the road.
3: Now, sadly, there seems to be a few crashes here and the Hume Highway has been keeping you busy. And it seems that there was a truck crash just down the road at Berry Mangra, Dave.
4: Yeah, this is early on Tuesday morning, so around about 6:30 a.m. Now, people should know, if they don't already, that there are roadworks down there and the southbound lanes are all put into contraflow, so we've got south and northbound lanes travelling on the same side of the road. So the southbound lanes are all put into contraflow, so we've got south and northbound lanes travelling on the same side of the road.

0: and luckily and gratefully, there was no serious injuries. This Toyota vehicle, as you can imagine, hit by a large truck. It had to be towed from the scene and couldn't be driven. And as a result of that, the truck driver is going to receive an infringement notice for negligent driving. But happily enough, both drivers were breath tested and those results were negative. So just grateful that there was no serious injuries out of that one.
1: Yeah, and I think one of the key factors in this particular incident seems to be that the rising sun was in their eyes. And my goodness, until I came to Australia, I really do appreciate how blinded you could be when the sun is in a particular position. And my particular favourite accident black spot for me is on the Black Range Road, because if you go and pick my daughter up from the stables at 5 o'clock, at certain times of the year, you go round the corner and you cannot see.
0: Yeah, well, that's right. So that's why people that are familiar with the area, you've got your sun visor to pull down, you've got your sunnies to put on. Slow down in those situations. But if you continue to drive and can't see where you're going and have a crash, you're the one at fault.
1: Well, that's the thing. You're blinded, but you're still at fault. So, yes, slow down is my advice from driving the Black Range Road corner.
0: Yeah, absolutely. This crash being in the roadwork area, we just really need people to obey to the speed limit, especially in the roadworks. We've seen several incidents earlier where people have been driving while being affected by alcohol and drugs. So we know that alcohol and drugs significantly impair your reaction time, your judgment, your concentration. And we're seeing that because people affected by the drugs and alcohol are being picked up speeding or doing something wrong. So we're going to continue to target our impaired drivers across the Yass area. And our aim is to reduce road trauma and keep our roads safe.
1: Yeah, I mean, that's so important, isn't it? Just slow down and make sure that you're not impaired. But there seems to be another traffic crash at this time out on the Yass River Road.
0: Yeah, this one just before 11 o'clock on Saturday, a blue Ford Laser has left the roadway and collided with bushes and scrubs on the side of the road after the driver's lost control on the dirt section of the road. Now, the sole occupant attended hospital as a precaution and was later released without any injuries. Now, inquiries are continuing in relation to the cause of this crash, but it's a stark reminder for everyone out there, slow down, drive to the conditions. Okay, that includes the abilities of your vehicle. So if you're driving a small car, you might have to drive slower than other people on a dirt road.
1: Yes, you do, because they're very bumpy at the moment, because they're very dry. I can tell you that, for my van was shaking quite a lot on my dirt roads this morning. Right, so we're now off the roads now, Dave, and we're heading back into town. And we don't have this very often, but there was a house fire in Yass which needed attending.
0: Yeah, that's right. So this was early on Friday morning, about 20 past 7, police got the call. Our friends, the fireys, were already there dealing with that. But we responded to a residential house on fire after smoke was observed coming from that building. Fire Rescue New South Wales were able to extinguish that fire and declare that safe. Now, in our investigations, or the fireys' investigations, indicate that embers from a fireplace have likely ignited nearby bedding. So a woman in that house has suffered minor burns. She was assessed by ambulance, but there's no serious injuries. So thankfully, no injuries, and the fire was able to put out before it caused too much damage.
1: Oh, gosh, that reminds me of a story I was reading about Victorian ladies in crinoline dresses. And apparently there was an awful lot of deaths because their dresses used to catch fire from the fireplaces, the big hoops and the big swirly skirts. And that rings a bell with that particular incident, because if you're all snuggled up by the fire, you're probably wrapping yourself in some
0: Absolutely.
1: Very flammable materials.
0: And that's right. And that's why we have a lot of fire rating on our clothing these days, especially our bedding and our nightwear. It's for those reasons. It's all there for safety. And thankfully, we've learned a little bit over time.
1: Yeah, I know. When you hear the stories, it's pretty horrific. But here we go again. We're down in Riverbank Park and these naughty youths have been causing some misbehaviour down there.
0: Yeah, police were called. It was only early on Sunday evening, around about 5 o'clock, down at Riverside, down at Riverbank Park. Police attended because they were called because there were youths causing trouble in the park. Now, when police got there, there was one young fellow located on the roof of the public toilet block. And funnily enough, he required assistance to get down. Thankfully, there was no damage or injuries that police were able to locate, and the youths were spoken to and moved on from the area.
1: I mean, I am smiling a little bit as a mother there, because the amount of times that the young kids get themselves in

0: pickles, and they get into trouble because they can't get themselves out of it. But yes, it wasn't very appropriate to be on top of the roof there, was it? Now, this is a rather sad one. We had some reports to an injured dog.
1: Now, this one's been all over social media, and there's been a lot of comments in relation to this one, on, especially on Facebook, on the Yass community site. This occurred probably last Monday or the week before. Police responded to the reports of an injured dog at a residence in Yass. Police were told that allegedly a young person has picked up a small dog by the legs and thrown it against a fence into some bushes. The dog suffered a broken leg and had to be taken to the vet for treatment. Now, police conducted extensive inquiries and were able to identify a young boy. Now, police have spoken to that young fellow. He's been dealt with under the Young Offenders Act.
0: Yes, I saw that on social media, and I think the public response to that really said it all. It was quite horrific video that was shared.
1: Look, it's good to see the community on the same page in relation to this, but we need to remember now that this young person's been dealt with, and that matter's been finalised. We've got to remember it's a delicate situation because we've got young people involved in this, but animals rely on their owners and the rest of the community for their safety and well-being. So it's great that police were called. It's great that people were out there and wanting to assist this dog. And we need to remember that animal cruelty and stuff like that needs to be reported to the police immediately. So we're grateful that people have, and we're grateful that the dog was taken to the vet, and we'll make a full recovery.
0: Well, that's very good to hear. And the police were called out to an incident, again in Yass, another domestic violence assault.
1: Yeah, this was early on Monday morning. Police attended a domestic violence incident report involving, unfortunately, a couple in a long-term relationship. Now, it's alleged that a 57-year-old fellow verbally abused his partner before assaulting her. Now, the victim suffered minor injuries and had to be assessed by New South Wales Ambulance, who were called also to the scene. Police arrested the man. He was taken to Yass Police Station. Now, police applied for an apprehended domestic violence order for the protection of the victim in this matter, and the man was charged with a domestic violence-related common assault, and that matter is now before the court.
0: It's not a very cheery report this week, Dave, I would say. It's been quite a few incidents of just keeping you busy here in the Yass Police area, and plenty to keep our local police force on their toes.
1: Yeah, absolutely. The police have responded to a lot of jobs, and it's an indication of what our police attend to. And I think you'll find there's a fair variation of reports that police have to attend to during their week.
0: But I think we have one joyful occasion, which I'm sure the police will be delighted to attend this weekend, and that is the Yass Railway Museum's Picnic Day, which is going to be a highlight, I'm sure, for the community here. So are we expecting any trouble at the Yass Museum or the Yass Railway Museum's picnic?
1: Oh, look, absolutely we're not. That is on Sunday, and it's going to run from 10 a.m. to 2 p.m. And it's at the Yass Railway Museum in Craigo Street. Please get yourself along there, enjoy yourselves. You most probably find that the police will be down there as well, because I can see that there's Devonshire teas and food stalls available, and you'll most probably find, if you see the police around, please say hello.
0: Absolutely.
1: They'll be at
0: the scone
1: stall,
0: won't they? Well, Dave, thank you very much for coming in. I know you've got a busy week and you've been very busy up in the Big Smoke. And obviously you've got Dragon Dreaming coming up this weekend, which will keep the rest of our local police force busy. So thanks again for coming in. Appreciate your time, and we'll catch you next week.
1: Much appreciated, and look forward to next week.
0: Thanks, Dave. Catch you next week.
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3: 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Righto, it is now 27 to 5. 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
3: Well, thank you, Marguerite. It's 25 to 5, and you're listening to Yass FM, as the lady said. And now, the Yass Valley Writers segments, which I normally try and play on a Friday afternoon. This week, Glenys Ferguson. Thanks, Glenys.
9: My name is Glenys Ferguson. I'm a member of the Yass Valley Writers, and I love the short forms of Japanese poetry, especially haiku and tanka. They're very ancient genres of Japanese poetry, the haiku being most often, but not always, a little three-line verse, and the tanka only five lines. Although they are written with very few words, they both convey a thought or a capture a picture or a moment, but always try to invoke an emotional response from the reader or listener. When these short forms are combined with a piece of prose, in Japan they are called a haibun, which is spelled H-A-I-B-U-N, that's with a haiku. And again, when one or more tanka is added to a prose, it becomes a tanka prose. I have a few of my proses to share with you. Two of them are tanka prose, so it's a short little story combined with a five-line tanka, and then there's one which is a short prose with a haiku. This first prose happened during an incident which happened to me while holidaying at the South Coast last summer, and it's a tanka prose. It's called Sand Dune Dreaming. Sand Dune Dreaming by Glenys Ferguson. It's one of those clear summer days. The sound of gentle waves and soft, cool sand under my feet is just what I need this morning. A stroll along the beach is a good plan. As I amble along the edge of the water to the point where the river spills into the ocean, I can just make out the figure of an old man sitting on a sand dune between tall clumps of grass. Suddenly a lanky dog leaps out of the river's shallows, its long red coat streaming with glistening water as it hurtles up the sand and drops a stick at the man's feet. This dog is enthusiastic and looking for more. The man picks up the stick and throws it as far as he can back into the water, and the dog races off to retrieve it again. "Good morning," I say as I approach the man. "Great to see your dog so happy and being exercised on such a beautiful sunny day." "I do this every day," he replies with a soft smile. "You see, my wife is dead, and so it's just me and the dog now. I've got to get out of the house, smell salt air and feel the sun on my face. He turns his head and gazes out to sea. It helps, he said. Low tide, a soldier crab waves its claw, keeping in touch. The drive to survive before the water returns. Low tide, a soldier crab waves its claw, keeping in touch. The drive to survive before the water returns. This second tanka prose occurred when a walk around the fields of a neglected old country property in New South Wales took my attention. Gentler Days by Glenys Ferguson. The fence post sits in the paddock of the abandoned homestead. This post, time-worn, leans heavily against a bundle of rusted wire, its whole length rotting into deep channels, its base disappearing into spindly tufts of dry grass. It once played its part in taming the land, just like the young farmer who worked his flocks of sheep. They were both young and strong back then. The morning mist brings feather-soft drizzle. It settles on the post, which wears a cloak of grey-green frills. Lichen-loved, embraced for its age, its wrinkles and its cracks. A much gentler role in declining years. Forgotten, the old homestead sits alone, years and tears. Whispers through the pines spread their stories. Forgotten, the old homestead sits alone, years and tears. Whispers through the pines spread their stories. This final piece tells of an unexpected surprise at my front door. It's a haibun, prose with haiku. Night Garden by Glenys Ferguson. It's a warm summer evening and it seems sensible to water a few pot plants on the front steps. I turn on the porch light and open the door. To my complete surprise, a pale grey, almost translucent gecko lies motionless on the brick wall just below a terracotta wall plaque. Nearby, a shiny black spider stays perfectly still. Perhaps both are stunned by the sudden light, I don't know. Does the gecko live behind that plaque? Maybe they think I haven't seen them. How delightful to find these two beautiful creatures of the night so close to my front door, and without my knowing, choose to live in and enjoy my garden at a different time of day. Forgetting about my earlier intention and the pot plants, I watch these small creatures for a few seconds before they scuttle off and disappear into the shadows. What else, I wonder, might be going on in my night garden without my knowledge? Feeling privileged for the encounter, I quietly return inside, turning off the light as I go. Somewhere in the dark, a squeak of something. Somewhere in the dark, the squeak of something. I hope the reading of these few pieces, combining Japanese poetry with prose, has given you something new to consider, and maybe you'd like to have a go yourself.
3: Thanks, Glenys. Glenys Ferguson from the Yass Valley Writers. Absolutely, wasn't that nice? Well done. So, Yass Valley Writers gets together on the first Tuesday of each month, 9:30 a.m. at the new Yass Library. So, 9:30 at the library for the Yass Valley Writers get together. So come along, enjoy listening to what the other people who enjoy writing have to say. Maybe contribute yourself if you wish. Bring some lunch if you would like to stay longer. Goes through until about 2 o'clock if you want to stay that long, and maybe something for morning tea as well. 18 to 5, you're listening to Yass FM.

0: Elton John and Honky Cat. It's 8 minutes to five. 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And now the Bureau of Meteorology's Climate and Water Long Range Forecast.
1: Our long range forecast for October to December currently shows below average rainfall is likely across parts of southeastern and far northern Australia. Above average rainfall is likely for much of the west and north. Temperatures are very likely to be above average for most of the country, and El Niño continues to strengthen. August temperatures were above average across most of the country. Tasmania experienced its warmest August daytime temperatures on record. Rainfall for August was above average for much of southern and central Australia. In contrast, it was below average for parts of the west, southeast, and eastern Queensland. For South Australia, it was the fourth wettest August on record, while Tasmania had its seventh driest August on record. Root zone soil moisture is currently above average across much of the interior, extending into South Australia. Areas of below average soil moisture have expanded over the east following below average rainfall during August and early September in these areas. Looking ahead, October to December rainfall is likely to be below average for the southeast and parts of far northern Queensland. For most of the western half of Australia and into Queensland's interior, above average rainfall is likely. For September to November, low stream flow is forecast across many sites around the country. High stream flow is likely for scattered sites in the southeast, east and north. And near median stream flow is likely across parts of the southeast. Daytime temperatures for October to December have an increased chance of being unusually warm across most of the country. Nighttime temperatures are also likely to be unusually warm across most of Australia. Sea surface temperatures are forecast to be warmer than average across much of the globe during October to December, including notably warm waters near southeastern Australia, raising marine heatwave risk. El Niño is expected to strengthen further in the coming months. We update our long-range forecast regularly. Select your location to find out more. 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

Australia's foreigner and urgent. It's just coming up to 5 o'clock. Yes, we have some music. Very good. Let's have a look at the weather forecast for tomorrow. Heading for a maximum of 26 degrees, overnight minimum of 12. Sunday, possible rain, 14 degrees.

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2: Hello there, I'm Terry Daniel. The federal government is rejecting claims it was slow to inform the public about an AI-driven cyber attack. An OpenAI bot managed to bypass security controls and breach four government websites. Ministers made the news public 1 week after they were first alerted. Labor Senator Murray Watt claims the announcement was made as soon as possible.
3: We don't want to be going out half-cocked and providing information that turns out to be incorrect. We wanted to understand exactly what had happened, what information had been accessed, whether it was a malicious attack or not. And once we had that information available, that was the appropriate time to make it public.
2: The New South Wales Premier says he's devastated by the loss of a 20-year-old constable in a car crash while on duty in Sydney. Mia Lay was a passenger in a car responding under lights and sirens at Redfern when the car hit a tree. She was killed instantly. The driver has been hospitalised in a stable condition. Chris Minns says everyone in New South Wales is thinking of her family.
4: A young officer who graduated not long ago, in fact, graduated school not long ago, started her shift not knowing that she wasn't going to return to her family. I am devastated for her mother and father. I'm devastated for her partner. I'm devastated for the policing community in New South Wales that will be hurting.
2: National energy grid workers are warning they could ramp up industrial action against the market operator. Mark Dransfield has more details.
5: The workers are trying to land a new pay deal on a number of fronts. They're seeking annual pay rises, the option of a four-day working week and protections from AI. The union's Thomas Wibley says workers will start with small action, including not attending some meetings.
6: If we do not get a positive reaction from AEMO in the next couple of bargaining meetings, then we do reserve the right to ramp that action up substantially. But we would never at any point do anything that would compromise the safety of the grid.
2: The red and yellow flags will be raised along the New South Wales coastline this weekend when the surf lifesaving patrol season kicks off. Beaches across the state are expected to be busy, with warm weather forecast for the unofficial start of the spring school holidays. Surf Lifesaving New South Wales Chief Executive Steve Pearce says 22,000 lifesavers will be on deck.
7: They're coming out of, I guess, you know, the winter slumber to get back onto the beaches, you know, with all the lifeguards. And, you know, tomorrow is probably a fitting day, mate. It looks around 34 degrees and the forecast is for an extremely hot summer, so we know we're going to be incredibly busy.
2: And the stage is set for an intense weekend of sport, mainly featuring Queenslanders. Kate Carlisle has more.
8: In a matter of hours, tens of thousands will have their fins up at Suncorp Stadium as the Dolphins head into tonight's first NRL preliminary final. Buildings across their home council of Moreton Bay are being lit up in red in support. Tomorrow's AFL Grand Final features the Lions up against the Dockers. For Brisbane locals, the live site at Southbank will be the place to be, with a big screen live broadcast of the game. First bounce is 2:30. City icons such as the Story Bridge and Kangaroo Point Bridge will be lit up in Lions colours. Further north in Townsville, it's all about the round ball. The Socceroos have their first of two friendly matches against five-time world champions Brazil. The sides will also play in Brisbane on Tuesday, with Caxton Street becoming pedestrian only. Kate Carlisle, Brisbane.
2: This is Air National News. AFL and Fremantle and Brisbane players have been presented to tens of thousands of fans outside the MCG in Melbourne. It comes as Lions coach Chris Fagan weighs up his future. Eddie Summerfield was amongst the crowd.
9: The purple haze of Fremantle, fans forking out to see their side in a grand final for the first time in 13 years.
10: We bought flights and accommodation in March.
9: The maroon of the Lions present for a fourth straight grand final.
11: We'll get it done on Saturday.
12: Got a fair bit of trust in these guys.
9: The Wiggles led off the parade, an air of confidence amongst the travelling Dockers.
13: Go Dockers! Dockers! Yeah!
9: And it could be the last for Lions coach Chris Fagan, admitting his future past tomorrow is undecided.
14: Honestly, don't know right at this point in time whether I'll keep going or not.
9: Eddie Summerfield at the grand final parade.
2: Meantime, in NRL news, the Penrith Panthers have blacked out their training field with tarps ahead of Sunday's NRL prelim final against the Newcastle Knights. There's suggestions it's about stopping prying eyes from spotting any issues with Nathan Cleary's foot injury. And also former premiership winning forward Daryl Broman is calling the Dolphins the most exciting team he's ever seen. The Finns take on the Sydney Roosters tonight at a sold-out Suncorp Stadium in Brisbane. The big man tipping the NRL's newest expansion team to qualify for their first grand final.
11: At any game the Dolphins are involved in, I'm excited by. I love watching them play. They are without doubt the most exciting side, I think, probably I've ever seen.
2: Australian Independent Radio News.
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16: Your local weather in the Yass Valley for Friday, September 25. Mostly sunny today, reaching for a top of 26 degrees. Getting down to 11 overnight, then mostly sunny again tomorrow, with possible thunderstorms, going for 27 to start your weekend. Sunday, partly cloudy and 28. Monday, a shower or two and a top of 18. Today, getting up to 26 degrees in Yass, 25 in Goulburn, and a top of 25 in Canberra. And that's your local weather update on Yass FM 100.3.
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0: It's a very good afternoon to you. Thank you so much for joining us here on Young Country on the one and only Yass FM 100.3. And before we get underway, I'd like to thank Boz for his program this afternoon. And I certainly hope that his weekend's looking really good. Also, don't forget, coming up at 7 o'clock tonight, we've got Friday evening with Donna and Nick. Now, our music director's been working very hard to bring you some brand new music. So we're going to get underway real soon. This is Young Country, Yass FM 100.3. Riley Green.

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0: Steve Wood.

0: Steve Wood in Real Country. 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This is Young Country.
1: This song was artificially generated.
2: Yeah. They can put a computer on my dash, a camera in my face, and a clock on every mile I run. But they ain't figured out how to take the trucker out of me.

truckers till we die. So keep your rules, keep your cameras, keep your appointment times, and your where are you now phone calls. 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

0: 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Love it.
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2: 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Sorry, it's just been too long since we've been. Yes, FM 100.3. Now we feel better.
0: So do I. Bella McKenzie joins us right now. This is Junk Country. 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Right across the Yass Valley.

0: Do you have a problem with a tree that's grown a bit much and needs a trim? Or maybe a tree that's died and needs cutting down? 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

0: Rally Around, Sully Barlow's. This is Junk Country. We got time for one more track before we head off to the news at the top of the hour. Stick around for that.
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2: Hello there, I'm Terry Daniel. The government has rejected claims it dragged its feet in disclosing a major AI cyber breach. Federal politics reporter Nelson Scott with more.
3: An autonomous open AI bot has evaded security filters on four government websites, including Medicare. Key ministers were made aware of the breach last week, but only informed the public on Thursday. Labor Senator Murray Watt claims the government needed time to confirm the facts without sparking panic.
4: We don't want to be going out half-cocked and providing information that turns out to be incorrect.
3: But opposition leader Angus Taylor says the Prime Minister needs to explain what took him so long.
5: Why did he wait? Why didn't he tell Australians what had gone on here?
3: A task force is weighing up penalties for OpenAI, with the government signalling it will change the law if the tech giant can't be charged over the breach. Nelson Scott, Canberra.
2: Opposition leader Angus Taylor says the Prime Minister needs to get real and cut the fuel excise. The cost of petrol is trading well above $2 a litre, while diesel is almost $3. So far, the federal government is resisting calls to lower the excise. But Mr. Taylor says that's not an option.
5: And where do you reckon Anthony Albanese is? Swanning around New York at the United Nations, getting a Global Citizen of the Year award. Get real, mate. Get back here and cut the price of fuel.
2: Australia's top advocate for First Nations children has made two recommendations following a round table with the Western Australian community leaders. Sue Ann Hunter is calling for the establishment of an independent First Nations Children's Commissioner. The National Commissioner for Aboriginal and Torres Strait Islander Children and Young People also wants to establish an independent body representing Indigenous children and families. Ms Hunter says the Western Australian government needs to take urgent action.
6: This requires a whole-of-government approach. This cannot continue to be siloed. We will continue to see the same things happen again and again if urgent action is not taken.
2: In AIR Medical News, a new research study shows nearly 90% of Australians trust local pharmacists to diagnose and treat common conditions. It comes as advocates push for a plan to expand pharmacist powers on a national level. Pharmacy Guild Queensland President Chris Owen says expansion is driven by accessibility.
7: Particularly in rural and regional Queensland, yeah. It was up to a month that people were waiting to get in to see medical care, and we thought that was unacceptable, that people had to wait or they couldn't get a timely appointment for that condition, and there's probably other appropriate places where it could be treated. We're not trying to replace GPs. If anything, we're actually acting as a screening service.
2: Briefly in other news, passengers on some intercity train services in New South Wales will soon have access to free Wi-Fi. The technology will be tested to one Explorer train and one XPT train initially. ANZ is undertaking a major restructure of its technology teams with plans to send some roles offshore. The bank has told its New Zealand-based staff it'll be slashing some of its 1,500 permanent IT roles. And finally, to the Australian share market, the All Ords has closed down 51 points at 88.45, and one Australian dollar was buying 70.2 US cents. This is AIR National News. Brisbane Lions coach Chris Fagan has revealed tomorrow's AFL Grand Final could be his last in charge of the Lions. Fagan dropping the bombshell during his pre-match press conference alongside Dockers counterpart Justin Longmuir. But Lions chairman Andrew Wellington says he's hopeful the back-to-back premiership coach will go on.
8: Oh, yeah, I am, and I'm this time of year, every year, Chris is non-committal. Yes, he's got a contract, and we expect he'll coach to the end of that contract, and we sit down at the end of the year and have a chat, as we have the last few years, and see how Chris is feeling, and if he's got the energy and the passion to keep coaching, he'll certainly be our coach.
2: The Socceroos are tonight taking on five-time world champions Brazil at a sold-out Townsville Stadium. Coach Tony Popovich says it's exactly the challenge his side needs.
9: We know who we're up against, we know the quality that we're up against, but this is something special for us. We want to test ourselves against the best. We also want to keep improving and getting better. And when you play one of the best in the world, that gives you an opportunity to grow.
2: NRL news and Sam Walker's quick comeback from a serious ankle injury will be put to the test tonight at a packed Suncorp Stadium in Brisbane. Less than a month after surgery, the star number 7 will be a key for the Sydney Roosters when they take on the Dolphins in the first NRL prelim final. Meantime, fans are descending on Caxton Street and the stadium as kickoff edges closer. Turning to basketball, in the NBL tonight, the Brisbane Bullets are taking on the Illawarra Hawks in Brisbane. Australian Independent Radio News.
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12: Your local weather in the Yass Valley for Friday, September 25. Mostly sunny today, reaching for a top of 26 degrees. Getting down to 11 overnight, then mostly sunny again tomorrow, with possible thunderstorms, going for 27 to start your weekend. Sunday, partly cloudy and 28. Monday, a shower or two and a top of 18. Today, getting up to 26 degrees in Yass, 25 in Goulburn, and a top of 25 in Canberra. And that's your local weather update on Yass FM 100.3.
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17: Absolutely, something for everyone. 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Let's continue on with Cody Johnson and the Brothers Osborne.

0: 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I listen to Young Country. It's my kind of music.
1: This is Shania Twain with a guy called Zed. You might remember this song, but this is a new version of it.

0: Hayden Kaufman says he's going through some hard stuff. This is Young Country. Come out for you right now is a track from Gary Allen and Willie Nelson.
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7: You know what I learned about ranch work? 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

0: bringing you nothing but the best from the Young Country's Library. There's some more proof. Maddie and Hay, Drunk or Lonely. I'm Rob. This is Young Country. And don't forget, coming up at 7 o'clock tonight, you've got Evening with Donna and Nick. Can't wait for that program. Absolutely love it. We're going to continue on now with a track from Lily Rose.
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0: Our very own Gina Jeffrey's Angels, that was released back in 2002. Absolutely love that song. Love the artist too. She brings out such great music. Absolutely wonderful. We're going to continue on with Cody Jinks, and he is coming up real soon.
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0: And here he is right now.

0: Cody Jinks and Birds. Nice. I must say it's nice. Well, it's this time of the day. We're almost pack up my kit and head off home until I catch up with you lovely people. And thank you for being a part of Young Country today and listening into Yas FM. I'll be back next Friday with another edition of Young Country. And stay safe, won't you? And hopefully this weekend is going to be absolutely awesome. Don't forget, coming up at 7 o'clock tonight, right through until 10 o'clock, Friday evening with Donna and Nick. I'll say goodbye for now. We'll see you soon.
1: Hey, everyone. This is Shaboozy.
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3: 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It's Belle.
4: 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It's Chris Jansen.
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2: Hello there, I'm Terry Daniel. The federal government is rejecting claims it was slow to inform the public about an AI-driven cyber attack. An OpenAI bot managed to bypass security controls and breach four government websites. Ministers made the news public 1 week after they were first alerted. Labor Senator Murray Watt claims the announcement was made as soon as possible.
3: We don't want to be going out half-cocked and providing information that turns out to be incorrect. We wanted to understand exactly what had happened, what information had been accessed, whether it was a malicious attack or not. And once we had that information available, that was the appropriate time for it to make it public.
2: The New South Wales Premier says he's devastated by the loss of a 20-year-old constable in a car crash while on duty in Sydney. Mia Lay was a passenger in a car responding under lights and sirens at Redfern when the car hit a tree. She was killed instantly. The driver has been hospitalised in a stable condition. Chris Minns says everyone in New South Wales is thinking of her family.
4: A young officer who graduated not long ago, in fact, graduated school not long ago, started her shift not knowing that she wasn't going to return to her family. I am devastated for her mother and father. I'm devastated for her partner. I'm devastated for the policing community in New South Wales that will be hurting.
2: National energy grid workers are warning they could ramp up industrial action against the market operator. Mark Dransfield has more details.
5: The workers are trying to land a new pay deal on a number of fronts. They're seeking annual pay rises, the option of a four-day working week and protections from AI. The union's Thomas Wibley says workers will start with small action, including not attending some meetings.
6: If we do not get a positive reaction from AEMO in the next couple of bargaining meetings, then we do reserve the right to ramp that action up substantially. But we would never at any point do anything that would compromise the safety of the grid.
2: The red and yellow flags will be raised along the New South Wales coastline this weekend when the surf lifesaving patrol season kicks off. Beaches across the state are expected to be busy, with warm weather forecast for the unofficial start of the spring school holidays. Surf Lifesaving New South Wales Chief Executive Steve Pearce says 22,000 lifesavers will be on deck.
7: They're coming out of, I guess, you know, the winter slumber to get back onto the beaches, you know, with all the lifeguards. And, you know, tomorrow is probably a fitting day, mate. It looks around 34 degrees and the forecast is for an extremely hot summer, so we know we're going to be incredibly busy.
2: And the stage is set for an intense weekend of sport, mainly featuring Queenslanders. Kate Carlisle has more.
8: Tens of thousands will have their fins up at Suncorp Stadium as the Dolphins head into tonight's first NRL preliminary final. Buildings across their home council of Moreton Bay are being lit up in red in support. Tomorrow's AFL Grand Final features the Lions up against the Dockers. For Brisbane locals, the live site at South Bank will be the place to be, with a big screen live broadcast of the game. First bounce is 2:30. City icons such as the Story Bridge and Kangaroo Point Bridge will be lit up in Lions colours. Further north in Townsville, it's all about the round ball. The Socceroos have their first of two friendly matches against five-time world champions Brazil. The sides will also play in Brisbane on Tuesday, with Caxton Street becoming pedestrian only. Kate Carlisle, Brisbane.
2: This is Air National News. NRL fans have settled into Suncorp Stadium and into Caxton Street nearby ahead of the Dolphins' first ever preliminary final. Harrison Moore is there.
9: The nerves are definitely settling in as a wave of Dolphin fans make their way down Caxton Street. The street is buzzing with pubs and venues ditching their usual Bronco colours and getting behind the Fins. All eyes will be on Sam Walker as he returns from injury, hoping to get the Roosters up on the scoreboard. There's definitely plenty on the line, and with a Dolphins win tonight would send them into their first ever NRL Grand Final. At Caxton Street, Harrison Moore.
2: AFL and Brisbane Lions captain Harris Andrews says the back line will have their work cut out for them tomorrow when they take on Fremantle in the 2026 AFL Grand Final. Andrews says they put in a lot of work since their loss to Fremantle back in round 12.
10: Their physicality when the ball was in the air and at ground level, something that we probably didn't handle that well on the day. We're able to go to work on that and really focused on that throughout the back half of the season. So as a back line group, we've come a long way away since that game, and that's one of their great strengths, their forward line, is their contested marking and the ability to compete hard to get the ball to ground.
2: In other sports action tonight, the Socceroos are taking on five-time world champions Brazil at a sold-out Townsville Stadium in North Queensland. And in the NBL, the Brisbane Bullets play the Illawarra Hawks in Brisbane. Australian Independent Radio News.
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12: Your local weather in the Yass Valley for Friday, September 25. Mostly sunny today, reaching for a top of 26 degrees. Getting down to 11 overnight, then mostly sunny again tomorrow, with possible thunderstorms, going for 27 to start your weekend. Sunday, partly cloudy and 28. Monday, a shower or two and a top of 18. Today, getting up to 26 degrees in Yass, 25 in Goulburn, and a top of 25 in Canberra. And that's your local weather update on Yass FM 100.3.
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8: 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It's party night tonight with Donna Maria and Nick. And it's Donna Maria behind the mic right here till 10 p.m. for you tonight. Yeah, so join in. YassFM.org. Have a great night. Partying away. Duffy first up with Mercy. Our song, Anne-Marie and Niall Horan. Benny Blanco, I Found You. 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

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Party night tonight. 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
2: Do you like to twitter the sparrows? 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
5: Donna Maria behind the mic tonight. Level of Concern, 21 Pilots, Conrad Seal, Who You Lovin', Trouble, Izzy Azalea and Duke Dumont, Ocean Drive, then Regard with Secret.

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2: Hello there, I'm Terry Daniel. The government has rejected claims it dragged its feet in disclosing a major AI cyber breach. Federal politics reporter Nelson Scott with more.
3: An autonomous open AI bot has evaded security filters on four government websites, including Medicare. Key ministers were made aware of the breach last week, but only informed the public on Thursday. Labor Senator Murray Watt claims the government needed time to confirm the facts without sparking panic.
4: We don't want to be going out half-cocked and providing information that turns out to be incorrect.
3: But opposition leader Angus Taylor says the Prime Minister needs to explain what took him so long.
5: Why did he wait? Why didn't he tell Australians what had gone on here?
3: A task force is weighing up penalties for OpenAI, with the government signalling it will change the law if the tech giant can't be charged over the breach. Nelson Scott, Canberra.
2: Opposition leader Angus Taylor says the Prime Minister needs to get real and cut the fuel excise. The cost of petrol is trading well above $2 a litre, while diesel is almost $3. So far, the federal government is resisting calls to lower the excise. But Mr. Taylor says that's not an option.
5: And where do you reckon Anthony Albanese is? Swanning around New York at the United Nations, getting a Global Citizen of the Year award. Get real, mate. Get back here and cut the price of fuel.
2: Australia's top advocate for First Nations children has made two recommendations following a round table with the Western Australian community leaders. Sue Ann Hunter is calling for the establishment of an independent First Nations Children's Commissioner. The National Commissioner for Aboriginal and Torres Strait Islander Children and Young People also wants to establish an independent body representing Indigenous children and families. Ms. Hunter says the Western Australian government needs to take urgent action.
6: This requires a whole of government approach. This cannot continue to be siloed. We will continue to see the same things happen again and again if urgent action is not taken.
2: In AIR Medical News, a new research study shows nearly 90% of Australians trust local pharmacists to diagnose and treat common conditions. It comes as advocates push for a plan to expand pharmacist powers on a national level. Pharmacy Guild Queensland President Chris Owen says expansion is driven by accessibility.
7: Particularly in rural and regional Queensland, yeah. It was up to a month that people were waiting to get in to see medical care, and we thought that was unacceptable that people had to wait or they couldn't get a timely appointment for that condition, and there's probably other appropriate places where it could be treated. We're not trying to replace GPs. If anything, we're actually acting as a screening service.
2: Briefly in other news, passengers on some intercity train services in New South Wales will soon have access to free Wi-Fi. The technology will be tested to one Explorer train and one XPT train initially. ANZ is undertaking a major restructure of its technology teams with plans to send some roles offshore. The bank has told its New Zealand-based staff it'll be slashing some of its 1,500 permanent IT roles. And finally, to the Australian share market, the All Ords has closed down 51 points at 88.45, and one Australian dollar was buying 70.2 US cents. This is AIR National News. The AFL Grand Final could be Chris Fagan's last as Brisbane coach, Eddie Summerfield reports.
8: From 5 wins in each of his first 2 seasons in charge at Brisbane, Lions coach Chris Fagan admits the Grand Final could be his last.
9: Honestly, don't know right at this point in time whether I'll keep going or not.
8: Chasing 3 flags in a row, Lions captain Harris Andrews is relaxed.
10: We're really excited about the opportunity and understand the work that's at hand to, you know, hopefully win.
8: Justin Longmuir leading Fremantle to its second Grand Final. The coach trying to keep the week as normal as possible.
11: As a football club, we want to create something that Fags has created.
8: Both sides completing a captain's run this afternoon on the MCG, going into tomorrow's grand final unchanged. Dockers captain Alex Pearce.
12: It's been elements of the week that's been different, but there's been elements that have been quite the same.
8: Eddie Summerfield at the MCG.
2: The Socceroos are tonight taking on 5-time world champions Brazil at a sold-out Townsville Stadium in North Queensland. Coach Tony Popovich says it's exactly the challenge his side needs.
13: We know who we're up against, we know the quality that we're up against, but this is something special for us. We want to test ourselves against the best. We also want to keep improving and getting better. And when you play one of the best in the world, that gives you an opportunity to grow.
2: NRL and Sam Walker's quick comeback from a serious ankle injury is being put to the test tonight at a packed Suncorp Stadium in Brisbane, where the Sydney Roosters are playing the Dolphins for a spot in the grand final. In the NBL, the Brisbane Bullets versus Illawarra Hawks game is underway in Brisbane. Australian Independent Radio News.
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15: Your local weather in the Yass Valley for Friday, September 25. Mostly sunny today, reaching for a top of 26 degrees. Getting down to 11 overnight, then mostly sunny again tomorrow, with possible thunderstorms, going for 27 to start your weekend. Sunday, partly cloudy and 28. Monday, a shower or two and a top of 18. Today, getting up to 26 degrees in Yass, 25 in Goulburn, and a top of 25 in Canberra. And that's your local weather update on Yass FM 100.3.
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3: Donna Maria here for your hour of power tonight on Party Night. Nick will be back another night down the track. You ain't seen nothing yet. BTO, Backman Turner Overdrive. Dire Straits, Industrial Disease, Bad to the Bone, George Thorogood, Real Wild Child, Iggy Pop and In Excess, Devil Inside.

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Bedsitter people look back and lament. Another day's useless energy spent. Impassioned lovers wrestle as one. Lonely man cries for love and has none. New mother picks up and settles her son. Senior citizens wish they were young. Cold-hearted orb that rules the night removes the colors from our sight. Red is gray and yellow white, but we decide which is right and which is an illusion.

government protected. It's against the law to eat them. Own dollars and collars and medals for scholars and flags that wag in the wind. Own cigars you puff and American stuff the eagle is proudly pinned. With such a position in the American tradition, eagles are responsible birds. Moral delinquencies and idiosyncrasies are seldom if ever incurred. But there once

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So the FBI, well, they went out to try to make Jay claw the line. But he just wouldn't listen, so they throwed him in prison to pay for his traitor's

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The measure was born and committees were formed to find a new Yankee Doodle. And the symbol at best reflected the West was none but the miniature poodle. Some argued the facts, what a poodle lacks, and besides, they said, they're French.

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0: You're shit hot stuff, ain't you? 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
0: Are we going for it now?
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0: Yeah, we're going for it.
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But just a song from you could make the coldest heart melt. 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Buddy Holly, I'll always remember you with tears in my eyes.

God called you to heaven, maybe for new fortune and fame. Keep wearing that big Stetson hat and ramble up to the mic. And don't forget those wonderful words. You know what I like.

As some worn victory, some downfall, private reasons, great or small, can be seen in the eyes of those that call to make all that should be killed to crawl, while others say don't hate nothing at all except hatred. Disillusion words like bullets bark as human gods aim for their mark. Make everything from toy guns that spark to flesh-colored Christs that glow in the dark. It's easy to see without looking too far that not much is really sacred.

Advertising signs that con you into thinking you're the one that can do what's never been done, that can win what's never been won. Meantime, life outside goes on all around you. 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

empty sound, deserted town, beneath the silvery feather down of morning's waking breath. 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

0: by my love. 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
2: One of the big news items of the past year concerned the fact that China, which we call Red China, exploded a nuclear bomb, which we called a device. Then Indonesia announced that it was going to have one soon, and proliferation became the word of the day. Here's a song about that. First we got the bomb, and that was good, 'cause we love peace and motherhood. Then Russia got the bomb, but that's okay, 'cause the balance of power's maintained that way. Who's next?

0: We better get a bomb.
1: Who's the next?
0: A Luxembourg is next to go, and who knows, maybe Monaco.

0: Yes FM and
1: good morning, I'm Terry Daniel. Australia is being urged to take greater action and develop its own AI infrastructure. Calls are growing to bolster our cybersecurity after a recent breach of government systems by OpenAI agents. The Australian Council on AI Strategy has launched a push for more local investment in the field. Chief Executive Anna Maria Rabia says we must rise to the global challenge.
2: We would have investment that would help us displace some of the economic disruption that we will see coming with AI. So we really do need to form part of the AI supply chain in order to have the levers to influence our future.
1: A 20-year-old New South Wales constable is being remembered as a courageous young police officer after dying in a car crash yesterday morning. Chris McCarthy reports.
3: Mia Lay was a passenger in a police vehicle responding under lights and sirens at Redfern when it lost control and slammed into a tree. The impact so severe it split the Volkswagen in two, killing her instantly. Police Commissioner Mal Lanyon says she had been an officer for just 16 months.
4: Thank you for your courage. Thank you for choosing to join the New South Wales Police Force.
3: Premier Chris Minns has expressed his devastation by the tragedy and says it's a stark reminder of the dangers of the profession.
5: And how necessary it is for our peace and our safety.
3: A critical incident investigation is now underway. Chris McCarthy, Sydney.
1: There'll be a big boost in Victorian police numbers at the MCG today in a bid to curb the bad behaviour that was seen during the preliminary final when dozens of bottles and cans were thrown at umpires. Acting Superintendent Matthew Buey says the force isn't taking any chances.
6: We've spent months planning our policing response with the AFL and the MCC. And again, we'll have a strong, visible policing presence.
1: And if the grand final isn't the go for you, the Melbourne Royal Show continues today. General Manager Hannah von Bieber says while there's no poultry this year, you can see more than 5,000 animals at the show.
7: For the first time in many, many years, actually opened up our back of house areas. So we've created a new livestock lane. And what that means is that our patrons can get closer to our rural community or our farmers or our handlers and up close and personal to their stock or their horses. So I'm really excited that we've been able to get the public closer to the animals, which is absolutely wonderful.
1: In overseas news, one of three attendees shot at Donald Trump's 2024 presidential campaign rally in Pennsylvania has died. The 76-year-old man was struck twice when a gunman opened fire from a nearby rooftop. The state's attorney general says the victim died from complications stemming from his injuries. 34 Australians are still missing in Nepal, 1 month after a torrent of mud and water devastated its Tibetan border. Key infrastructure needs to be rebuilt at an estimated cost of over $4 billion. There is still a high risk of disease in affected areas due to contaminated water and damaged sanitation systems. Aid organisations like UNICEF remain on the ground while specialist Australian teams are assisting with search and rescue efforts. And briefly in other news, Australia's flu cases are continuing to surge in spring despite the warmer weather. More than 31,000 cases have been reported nationally in the 2 weeks to the 6th of September, up 27% from the previous fortnight. This is AIR National News. The Sydney Roosters are the first team into the 2026 NRL Grand Final. The Roosters have stormed into their first decider since 2019 after a dominant 36-20 win over the Dolphins at Suncorp Stadium. The Roosters have 15 premierships to their name across a proud 118-year history, and they get a shot at a 16th title when they'll face either the Penrith Panthers or the Newcastle Knights. Roosters 5/8 Daly Cherry Evans told Nine there's still work to do ahead of next week.
8: I'm so proud to be a part of this great club and this great team, but you ask anyone and there's still more work to be done. We're proud of where we are, but there's more work to be done. Sometimes you can get caught up in how the game's played or your wins and your losses, but when the moments come, as a team, you have to deliver. And we took a hell of a lot from that first week of the finals, and from there we've really unlocked a few things, and we're going in with our heads held high and our chests out, that's for sure.
1: The AFL's biggest day has arrived, with Fremantle and Brisbane preparing to battle for the premiership in front of around 100,000 fans at the MCG. The Dockers are chasing their first AFL premiership, while the Lions are looking to make history with a third consecutive flag. There's plenty happening before the first bounce, with Kylie Minogue headlining the pre-game entertainment. In the NBL in Brisbane, the Brisbane Bullets defeated the Illawarra Hawks 103-95. And the Socceroos' friendly with Brazil has seen a one-all draw with late goals for both teams at a sold-out Townsville Stadium in North Queensland. Australian Independent Radio News.
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11: Your local weather in the Yass Valley for Saturday, September 26. A warm day ahead today, partly cloudy, windy at times, with the chance of a thunderstorm getting to 27 degrees. Down to 9 overnight, then a cold change coming through. Cloudy tomorrow, going for a top of just 15. Monday, partly cloudy at 19. Tuesday, sunny and 21. Today, it's getting up to 27 degrees in Yass, 27 in Goulburn and 27 in Canberra. There's your latest weather update. 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

0: that end of that big end like that. Hey, thanks, we're back.
1: Good morning. How are you?
0: Morning, Dave.
1: How are you, Wade?
0: Pretty good. Well? What a cracking day out there, Dave.
1: Terrific, isn't it, Dave?
0: Great day for, although I believe, I was going to say it's a great day for the grand final.
1: No.
0: But I believe it's supposed to be raining in Melbourne.
1: Particularly nasty weather.
0: Yeah.
1: Mm.
0: We'll enjoy it in the sunshine here watching them play in the rain. Yeah,
1: in the rain and the wind and the cold and the Melbourne weather, eh?
0: Yeah, well, typical Melbourne maybe weather. It'll change.
1: Well, typical Melbourne weather. What do they say? Four seasons in a day,
0: that's right.
1: They might get a good day in the end.
0: Yeah, well, they might start with a good one and it might turn terrible. Who knows?
1: Well, it's good old Melbourne for you, isn't it, eh? Big day coming up.
0: It is. Big day.
1: Yeah.
0: And I was looking on the news site and everything's grand final. There's no other sport on, I don't think, today.
1: Isn't there? None at all?
0: Well, we'll try and find some other sport to talk about.
1: Okay.
0: But first we need to kick it off with an eye-opener. And this week's eye-opener pretty much chose itself after the death of Gary Anderson.
1: Who's he? Sorry, mate, I don't know.
0: Better known as Angry Anderson.
1: Ah, there you got me. Now
0: front
1: I understand.
0: Man of, well, a couple of bands, but Rose Tattoo, probably most famously. And probably one of their most famous songs is what I'm going to play this morning, just in memory of Angry. And this is Bad Boy for Love.
1: He was a good man, wasn't he?
0: He was.
1: Hey?
0: Yes. I met him.
1: Did you? Know?
0: Yeah, I did. Out here at Coomer Cottage.
1: What was he doing out there?
0: He was doing a show.
1: Rose Tattoo at the Coomer Cottage?
0: No, it was Angry Anderson with Phil Manning.
1: Oh, okay.
0: And our own James Southwell and his band. They played a
1: That's
0: concert.
1: That's a few years ago then,
0: It's a few years ago, yes. Mm. We played a concert out at Coomer Cottage for one of the, I don't know whether it was a Heritage Festival Day or something like that, but yeah.
1: Was he rocking on?
0: He was. It was a great show. Outdoors.
1: Wow.
0: Yeah.
1: Wow.
0: So there you go.
1: Yeah, anyway. Unfortunately, another one. What does Chris say? Another one's...
0: Yeah, going to rock and roll heaven.
1: Yeah, going up the stairway to heaven. Or,
0: yeah, that's it.
1: He does it better than I do, but anyway.
0: But we'll play the tune anyway.
1: Yeah, let's do that.
0: If it goes. There we go. High opener this morning.

0: There he goes. Angry Anderson out the front of Rose Tattoo there with Bad Boy for
1: Rest
0: Love.
1: Rest in peace, the great man, eh?
0: Yep. And a brilliant eye-opener.
1: Yeah.
0: Now, it's our normal time for golf, and we have a very special guest in the studio this morning, none other than Mr. Sam Porter, local legend of golf. Now he's gone quiet.
1: It's the truth, isn't it? G'day, Sam. How are you, mate?
2: That's blowing me away. Thank you for encouraging me on today, Wade.
0: That's perfectly all right,
1: encouraging,
0: Sam.
1: Encouraging. Is that the word you're using?
2: Very persuasive.
1: He ringing you every hour or turning up on your doorstep or what? Not as bad as that.
2: Basically the catalyst was when Wade turned up a fortnight ago to watch the Handy Skins final. Yeah. So he wasted most of his day. The least I could do was
1: reciprocate.
2: Yeah,
1: exactly, mate.
0: Yes. You could waste an hour on our show.
1: Well, we're very lucky to have you, Sam.
0: Thank you, indeed.
2: Thanks, Dave. Hopefully we can provide the listener with
0: some
2: entertainment.
0: Yes, and some results. Now, there's been a lot. It's springtime is when the golf course, the golf club comes alive pretty much, doesn't it?
2: 100%.
0: After winter.
1: Yeah.
0: You know, it seems like there's a championship or a big event on just about every weekend during September and into October. And then we head into Business House and all that sort of stuff. It's barely championship season, isn't it?
2: It is indeed, yes. Yeah. Yes, through until our Open, which is generally the last weekend in November, but it's been shuffled back a week.
1: Has it?
2: This year, yeah. Clash of events with a club in Canberra.
1: Oh, okay. So that's interesting. And you mentioned the course, but you've got to mention how well it's been looked after and how well it's been manicured. I mean, going past there most days, it looks absolutely picturesque, doesn't it?
2: Yes, that 18th fairway, they...
1: Yeah.
0: Oh, did you see the nice stripes they'd put down just this week?
2: Yes, we did note that.
0: Yeah, that looks spectacular.
2: There is a bit of a story to that. There was a...
0: Were they practicing or something?
2: No. We were playing in a tournament in Harden, the annual Ambrose Championship out there in September, and a guy asked our greenkeeper how he put the stripes in the fairway.
0: Right.
2: Pertinent question, and Ben Sage's response was, with a mower.
0: Very helpful.
1: Fair call, Adam. Looks good though, doesn't it, eh?
0: It did look pretty good. I noted it as I walked past one day. I thought, oh, geez, they've done a nice job there. Look at that, the stripes.
1: Just like being at the cricket ground, isn't it?
0: Yeah, it is.
2: Yes. Thursday afternoon, Friday morning.
1: Yeah, beautiful.
0: Yeah. Well, I suppose now we're heading into things are warming up a little bit. It'll be time for looking at watering regularly and all the rest of it to keep it green.
1: Mm. Yeah.
0: Might be a bit of a struggle this year if the temperatures go the way it's going to go.
2: Yeah, well, whilst we're talking on the course, I suppose some good news. Our third-year apprentice, Benno, has been poached to Ioane.
0: Oh, right.
1: Is that good news?
2: Well, it's
0: not for us.
2: Good for Benno, but I think it's a credit to those that have mentored him, and predominantly Ben Glover, the superintendent.
1: Mm.
2: And so Benno's taken that opportunity.
0: Mm. He'll get a good chance there because that's a redeveloped course.
2: Redeveloped, yes. And I did hear from some experts yesterday that he'll have some challenges there. They've had some issues.
0: Right.
2: Maybe didn't make the best decisions in the short term, but it is a very challenging golf course. We as YAS members had the opportunity a couple of months ago to go and have a look and play the new course.
0: Oh, this is the new the new nine?
2: Yes, it's, in my opinion, it's a little bit challenging for the club golfer at this stage.
0: Right.
2: But potential to be a very good golf course, probably up there with the best in the ACT.
0: Oh, right.
1: So
0: that's high praise.
1: That is high praise, yeah. So there'll be a vacancy for an apprentice greenkeeper?
2: Presumably, yes.
1: Is there an age limit? I'm thinking of coming out of retirement.
2: Okay, Dave. Well, there is an opportunity for you because the chairman of Greens has asked me to reach out and let all and sundry know that there's plenty of voluntary positions available.
1: Voluntary positions, yeah, excellent. That's good, mate. Yeah,
2: I noted some hesitation for you on this occasion, Dave.
1: No, I'm a volunteer. So, I can volunteer.
2: So Steve Curtis is the guy to get in touch with.
1: Excellent.
2: There.
1: Okay.
2: There is a crew on a Tuesday morning. Max Mob or the Leeds Committee.
0: Yeah.
2: They do a few hours and then go down and have a coffee. So that's a good introduction into the.
1: That sounds all right, doesn't it, eh? What's involved on a Tuesday morning? What do they do there?
2: Well, to my knowledge, you go and have a look at the whiteboard.
1: Yeah.
2: You sift down that list. And if there's nothing there you feel like doing, you go and do something else.
0: That sounds like a good plan. Now, I see them on Tuesdays because I'm normally playing on a Tuesday and they're always busy at the moment. Well, certainly they've come out of that season, but a lot of the work's been cutting firewood and clearing up some damaged and dead trees around the place.
2: Mm-hmm.
0: And,
2: yeah, but that's...
0: And then chopping up the firewood for the use in the clubhouse.
2: And it's evident with, you know, the condition of the course, just those tedious little jobs that are done by the volunteers just make it so much easier for the paid staff.
1: And it keeps the place going too, doesn't it, mate?
2: Oh, it does.
0: Yeah.
2: As you know, Wade, when you get in under those trees, it's much easier to come back out.
0: Well, and I spend a lot of time in those trees. I'm very familiar with either sides of the fairway.
1: Oh, nice.
0: Not so familiar with the middle of the fairway, but yeah, I'm really comfortable out in the trees.
1: I'm sure it'll happen, won't it?
0: Well, I wouldn't say comfortable. Comfortable's the wrong word, but familiar, let's say.
1: That's the one.
0: Anyway, we should get to some results. And there's a myriad of results because last weekend it was the Gregory and McCarthy Men's Foursomes Championships over 27 holes. Now, and it's broken up. Or there was results for the first 18 and then the next 9. I don't know. Why do they break it up like that, Sam? Is it just because those who get tired after 18 don't do the other 9? Or
2: I think it's the system, the scoring system.
0: Right.
2: Like you're talking about collating the scores.
0: Mm.
2: Yeah. The system's set up for those that play 18. Going back a couple of years, it was optional. You could play 18 or you could play the 27. There's no option to just play the 9. But I think it's predominantly to do with how the system is set up.
0: Right. Anyway, well, I can give you the overall results in the gross scores. And the winners there were Robbie Furner and Andrew Hansen with 109. And then Lockie Kemp and Callan Kemp were in second place with 116, so a fair lead to Robbie and Andrew there. Then it was close back after that. Peter Timmer and Bo Stapleton came in third with 117. James Stanford and Chris Blundell, fourth place with 118. And in fifth, Rob and Denver Field with 120. That's the gross scores in the net, 27-hole net. Peter Timmer and Bo Stapleton took that one out with 106 from Bill Foran and Bob Whitmore with 106.5 on a count back from Robbie Furner and Andrew Hansen on 106.5 as well. Then we had a couple of 109s, Raymond Colburn and Carl Bogue and Paul Watchorn and Peter Curtis. Both pairs there had 109. And then in sixth place, Lockie Kemp and Callan Kemp with 109.5.
2: Might make mention that that was the winning team of Furner and Hansen. That was Hansen's first championship win.
0: Oh,
2: which gold leaf or honour board event. So and Robbie did give him credit for the way he performed around the greens. It's a challenging format, the foursomes.
0: So how does it actually work in a foursomes?
2: Well, you walk onto the first tee, you apologise to each other.
0: I think Peter Timmer used to say that. You start out apologising.
2: Start with an apology. Then there's a few swear words between there and the end. You shake hands and you go on a drink.
1: What a terrific day, eh?
2: It's called alternate shot format. So
0: right, yep.
2: Example, if you guys are playing together,
0: tees.
2: Wade, you would play the first shot off the first hole, then Dave would play the second shot. and you play the third shot.
0: Yep, and you alternate until you get it in the hole.
2: You do to a degree, yeah, right. Yeah, you do, yes. And then on the second tee, Dave would then take the tee shot. So
0: yeah,
2: you
0: right.
2: alternate yep. tees, alternate yep. shots.
0: Right. Oh, well, I can see why an apology would be necessary. And certainly if I was playing with anyone, there'd be definite apologies.
1: That's pretty
0: required.
1: Funny, actually.
2: It's just a challenging format to get into a routine.
0: It is, and it would be challenging to make a decent score.
2: Yes, and I did note that that the leaders started with a 70 and then eased home with a 39. So basically you're thinking 70, 35 for another nine.
0: Hmm.
2: No, and they did finish with a double bogey, I noted,
0: ooh.
2: On the ninth hole. So they would have been a little bit apprehensive about whether their score would stand up.
0: Yeah.
2: But due to the challenging format, it's really hard to hang in there and not have some hiccups.
1: So as soon as you finish 18, Sam, do you just go straight back out or do you have a bit of a blow?
2: Well, most people go in and just grab a drink from the golf shop and then off you go.
1: Yeah, gee.
2: It doesn't take long to get around, which that's a positive.
0: Hmm.
2: Around, that's about the only positive for that event.
1: That's pretty good.
2: But shout out to Gregory and McCarthy, long-term supporters of the Yass Golf Club.
0: Yeah, they have been many years. Yep.
1: Yeah.
0: And also on Saturday, for those who weren't competing in that, there was a Stableford comp. There's only five in it. George Manson, 39. Graham Deering, 38. Bill Howe, 29. Gary Butcher, 28. And Dave Walker, 25.
2: And George did report that's the best score he's posted for quite some time. He's had a few injuries along the way. And whilst we've got George up in lights, his golfing buddy from Canberra, Greg Weir, a long time traveller from Canberra, passed away a couple of weeks ago.
1: That's sad, mate.
2: It is, yeah. Greg's been coming over for...
1: I've heard the name mentioned a few times.
2: Yeah, but. Yes. Yeah, he had a unique way about his golf. I've often wondered what it would be like in oblivion.
1: Mm-hmm.
2: Well, that was Greg on the golf course.
1: Truly.
2: He'd tee the ball up. He just went for a walk.
1: Yeah.
2: And he'd play a few shots. He'd putt in. He'd have a laugh. How many did you have, Greg? Oh, I don't know.
1: Good question, that, yeah.
2: No, he had a great attitude towards the game. It's very, very sad time
1: sad,
2: for the club.
1: Sad to hear that, though, yeah.
2: He was a contender for the longest drive every week.
1: Really?
2: Because he'd drive over from Canberra. So very rarely won a nearest the pin, but...
1: Fair enough, eh? Well, I'm still sorry to hear that he's passed.
2: Yeah, we're going to miss him, mate. We're going to miss him.
0: And then on Sunday it was just a standard Stableford and a name we hear a little bit around here on the golf course and other places, Jared Caron came in first there with 37 on a count back from Nathan Gregg. So well done, Storky.
2: Well, Storky was very excited about that wade. And as you're probably aware, he's a bit of a stats guru, Jared.
0: He is. He used to be very much that with the ruse.
2: Yeah, well, nothing's changed. Nothing's changed. And as he approached the 18th, he noted that his ball finished about 600 mil from the hole for three shots. With the 18th being a par five, he thought, crikey, here's an opportunity to finish with a birdie and maybe that'll be enough points to finish on the podium. But he does declare 18 relatively challenging for him and he rarely pars the hole. So he gets down there, marks the ball, cleans it, sits it back down. And I think the little man inside his head said, I don't par this hole very often. And it'd be a shame to stuff up a par by having a birdie. So he duly missed the putt, tapped in, and to the delight of the peanut gallery, he was still declared the winner.
1: The winner.
0: Well done, Storky. Even with a par on the 18th.
2: Exactly. Another stat for Jared. He's parred the 18th.
0: He's parred the 18th. That was good. Ben Stapleton was in third place with 36. Andrew Hansen, that name again, had a good weekend. He got 35 to finish fourth on a count back from Benji Carroll. And there's another name we hear a bit in the stats at the moment.
1: He's a young bloke going places. Is that right, Sam? Or?
2: Yes, he is in a hurry.
1: What's he all, a 12 or 13 or something?
2: He's 11 years old.
1: 11 years old.
0: And he plays off a 33 handicap.
2: Yeah. Not for much longer.
0: Not for much longer.
2: School holidays are here, so we'll check in a fortnight. Yes. I'm having a game with Benji on Saturday week.
0: Right.
2: He's going around again today, I noted.
1: Is he?
2: He was to get a new set of sticks for his birthday.
0: Ah.
1: Well, hit his old man up for that, surely.
2: Well, his old man succumbed to the pressure. His birthday's in October.
1: Uh-huh.
2: He got the sticks last month.
1: He got them.
2: He was just – he had a growth spurt, Benji, even though he's a pocket dynamite at the present. Yeah. He had a little bit of a growth spurt, and the sticks he had just weren't
0: – outgrew the clubs.
2: Weren't suitable for where he's headed.
0: Yeah. I think he's got a good golfing career ahead of him.
2: He has, and he's from Peter's Academy, Peter Timmer's Academy.
0: Yes.
2: So he's come out of that school, and, he's really keen on the game. And as he said to me a while back, he'd rather play golf than watch his sisters play netball.
1: That's a big call, mate.
0: I can understand
1: it?
0: That.
1: That's a big call.
2: And while we're talking juniors, young Bo Stapleton reportedly had a hole-in-one on the 6th during the week.
0: Oh, right.
1: Wow.
0: Oh, I didn't hear that.
2: Good 200 metres plus, depending on...
0: The sixth is a... That's a long one.
2: Depending on where they've got the tee markers. Mm. Yeah, that's a good hit. Probably a 6-iron for Bo.
0: It'd be a driver for me and I wouldn't even make the distance.
1: And a hole-in-one, mate.
2: Hole-in-one.
1: Does he get a recognition for that or just well done? Or?
2: Oh, I'm sure his parents had to recognise him.
1: Oh, well,
2: something.
1: I guess so. Yeah, yeah, yeah.
2: No, being I'm presuming it was out of competition.
0: Yeah, yeah.
2: So that my mail was that Bo had a hole-in-one on the 6th.
0: Right. Well, that's any hole-in-one's a good one, that's for sure.
1: Yeah. Yeah, the next one I get will be my first.
2: Yeah. Did you enjoy yours, Wade?
0: Which one was
2: you were talking?
0: Be?
2: You were talking.
0: I didn't have a hole-in-one.
2: You were one off.
0: I chipped
2: one
0: in
2: off,
0: for a birdie, yes, on the 8th.
2: On the 8th, that's right. Yes.
1: What was that, recently? Or?
0: That was in my winning when I won the shot.
2: I think there's a park up there, Dave.
0: No, I don't think so.
2: Well, the way you were talking it up, I was
0: My partners, apart from me being excited, my partners were pretty damn excited about it.
2: No, they were surprised. They weren't excited.
0: Surprised.
1: There's a difference, isn't there?
0: Well, so was I. Very surprised that I even got within range of chipping it to start with and then to have the damn thing go in the hole.
1: That's pretty
0: a miracle.
1: Good. That's pretty damn good, isn't it?
2: And I heard, Dave, that he picked his putter out of the bag and walked on the green to get the ball out of the hole, and they said, you don't need your putter.
1: You don't need that, mate. Yeah. It was already there. Yeah. Wow. How good is that?
0: Yes. Anyway, let's play a tune. I reckon we'll break this up a little bit.
1: Yeah.
0: This is Automatic with, Pump It Up is the song. Automatic is the band.

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4: And that's indeed where you are. Exactly. We're talking sport this morning with myself, Dave and Sam.
5: Yeah.
4: Big event this weekend, Sam.
6: Yes.
4: Going on out at Bynelong.
6: The annual. Sea and Greens. Well, this is the third year of a three-year contract.
4: Now, are they coming back next year or not? I did read into something I said this week, the last World Sea and Greens.
6: Yes, very observant.
4: Yes.
6: But I did hear from good authority yesterday they're in discussions for it to be ongoing.
4: It'd be great if it was.
6: Yes, it's great for that community. Yesterday, they have a pipe opener. They have what's called a pro-am.
4: Mm-hmm. Which
6: they source sponsors. So you sponsor a, basically you sponsor a spot. So you buy a spot.
4: Buy a spot, yep. And then put your team in.
6: Yeah. So you grab... You grab three others and they appoint you a professional and off you go for the day. It's a Ambrose format, Texas Scramble it's called. It's a really, really good format.
4: I love how they come up with the names for these competitions.
5: Yeah, me too.
4: Can you quickly explain it where we don't need a degree to know what a Texas Scramble is? Yeah. It's not an egg dish, is it?
6: on the sand, mate. Anything's a scramble.
5: Fair enough too, yeah.
6: Basically what you do, so you're appointed a professional, three amateurs, you don't even need a handicap.
4: Right.
6: It's beneficial if you have one. But so it'll be a team of four, you all hit off, you choose the ball that's most preferred in the position that you find it most advantageous. You all play from that spot, but you play your own ball from there, whereas most scramble formats, you take the best ball each time.
4: Right.
6: This one, you just all hit off, pick the best, and then play individually from there.
4: Okay.
5: That's a cool idea, isn't it?
6: But there is an aspect.
4: The professional would get you the big long drive, hopefully, and then you all get to make it
5: pick it up from there.
6: There is conditions attached as well. On the par threes, You're on your own, but still in the team format.
4: Yeah, right.
6: And each player outside the professional must use one drive. Your drive must be taken on one occasion.
5: Hole. Oh, yeah.
6: And the scoring is the best two Stableford scores count.
4: Okay.
6: Per team.
4: Yep.
5: Sounds pretty cool, doesn't it? Yeah.
4: Yep.
5: Did you have a hit out there yesterday, mate?
6: Yeah. I was fortunate enough to represent Yass Golf Club. Yeah,
5: with
6: David Dowling and aforementioned Jared Kieran.
5: Yeah.
6: And Jason Hung, our professional 28-year-old guy from Concord Golf Club in Sydney.
5: Right.
6: Yeah, plays a good game.
5: How did you go? Pretty good?
6: We were very excited when we finished and we referred back to Jason, having not played the format previously, wondering what a good tally might have been. And we were pretty sure we had one, and we did, but there were some others had much, much better than
5: did
6: we
5: they?
6: Did.
5: That always spoils the party, doesn't it, eh?
6: Yeah, I suppose. You know, we were just happy to enjoy it.
5: Good, that's the main thing, yeah.
6: And it was...
4: The weather was fantastic yesterday, too.
6: It was.
4: A bit windy, maybe, but...
6: Yeah, no, it was. And then they have a Coffee on Queen sponsor a nearest the pin, a 50-metre pitch. So everybody's invited to participate in that. And there was obviously, with it being a shotgun hit-off format, so everybody hits off at 9 o'clock, we all get in at roughly the same time.

0: last half run off their feet. Everybody's clamouring for a beverage. And then we congregate out the front of the club, and we're all, as I say, invited to have a crack at this 50-metre nearest the pin for $1,000.
1: Oh, that's all right.
0: Yeah, so Coffee on Queen have been the sponsor of that for the last 3 years.
1: Mm-hmm.
0: And there's one on again today.
1: Right.
0: For the professionals today. So
2: they get a good crowd out there, Sam, don't they? I mean, I've never been out there for the day, but they get a good crowd, I've heard.
0: Yes.
2: It's a big day.
0: Year one particularly, everybody was excited. Last year, numbers down a little.
2: Uh-huh.
0: But yesterday was the first time I'd played in the Pro-Am, and the numbers were bloody magnificent yesterday.
2: Great.
0: Yeah, the two little piggies were out there serving the coffees.
1: Yeah.
0: Complimentary coffee from Gulf, New South Wales.
1: Yep, in the little pig van.
0: Yes. And Julie Patterson was out there selling raffle tickets in the Calcutta, which is on at the club tonight.
1: Yeah. Oh, it's big for the club, big for the town.
0: Yes, it is. Yeah. We went to the Calcutta last year. We had a great time. Yeah.
2: It's always good fun, isn't it?
1: It's a challenge playing on sand greens, though.
0: Yeah, I quite enjoy it once or twice a year. Yeah.
1: Do you... You've got the technique down, or of raking your... Or
2: can you do a little tunnel? You can't do a little tunnel, can you? I mean, no. I asked this last year and I got the...
1: You want to cut a groove to the
2: whole thing. Looks, but I thought maybe you could do a little tunnel through.
0: You can, Dave. Dave.
2: Is it illegal, though?
0: Well, we had the opportunity yesterday to find out. Dave Dowling hadn't played sand greens previously, and I've probably played there once a year for 50 years, so I've got a rough idea. Yeah,
2: fair idea.
0: I consider myself quite proficient at doing the smooth or the scrape, but then when it comes to the putt, it's not as proficient. Anyhow, Dave had this nice little wedge. It was probably a four metre scrape that he was doing, and he pulled up par four and said, "Oh, I'll have to start that in because you're allowed two goes."
1: Yeah.
0: So you can go in one direction, and then you can, if you make a hash of that, you can come back the other way. And he pulled up because he was creating this wedge, and I said, "Mate, just keep going and make sure you break that for the hole." And he said, "Oh, I couldn't do that." But there is an art to it.
1: Mm.
0: And
1: because I've never played sand greens. They're pretty hard, aren't they, the actual sand green?
0: Yeah, depending. There's a couple of greens out there, or sand scrapes, as they're called, that have a little bit more sand than others.
1: Mm.
0: So there's a bit of preparation goes into it.
1: Mm.
2: And do they wet the sand? Is the sand wet?
0: Well, back in the day, they used to use sump oil.
1: Yeah, would it be oil? Oh. Yeah.
0: Yeah.
2: And the old sump oil, eh?
1: Mm.
0: And that was banned, and so they used some other sump oil to...
1: some eco-friendly sump oil.
2: Well, we have to think about these things now, don't we? We've got to think of the environment, haven't you? Fair dinkum.
1: Well, I don't know. You don't want weeds growing on your greens.
2: No.
0: But shout out to the community out there and Kirk Davis, who's the greenkeeper out there.
1: Right.
0: Our ex...
1: professional.
0: Consulting professional.
2: Yeah.
0: And Kirk was out there yesterday having a game, but no, he's doing a great job out there. It was in pristine condition.
2: Yeah, fantastic.
1: It would have been looking good, especially with the weather we've had leading up to it. Would have been wonderful. Well,
2: another great day again today.
1: Yeah.
0: Yeah, 9 a.m. shotgun start today. Yeah, and
2: what are we looking? Oh, not long away. No,
0: we've got some local content out there.
1: Yeah, who's out there from Yass?
0: Well, Robbie Fern is going back again.
1: Well, he nearly won it last year, didn't he?
0: No.
1: No, it was the year before.
3: The year before,
1: that's right.
0: It was the Cinderella story almost.
1: Mm.
0: He shot two rounds of 66 and he missed by that much on the last hole to force his way into what turned out to be a playoff.
1: A playoff, yeah. Anyway, so who's up this year?
0: Well, Robbie's going back again, as I mentioned. Last year he didn't go so well, but I was in contact with him this week and he said he's still under par for his two throws at rolls of the dice out there. So,
1: well, he's coming off the... good win last week too.
0: Yes, and he played yesterday, so he got a feel for it yesterday. So he's reasonably confident that that, yeah, he can give it another crack. He'd definitely be the favourite to win the amateur section. Mm. Our superintendent, Ben Glover, he's a member at Yass and Harden, where he resides. He's having a crack, and last year it was all around the course. BG's on the leaderboard. And then he hit a couple of balls out of bounds on a par four and had an eight, and he quickly disappeared from the leaderboard.
1: James fell off the leaderboard.
0: Yeah. Like Happy Gilmore, he was there 1 minute, gone the next. Michael Patterson, the local champion out there, he's going round again.
2: Uh-huh.
0: His dad was a very proficient golfer. I think he was a 5 or 6-time junior champion at Yass back in the early 70s.
1: Oh, right. Yeah.
0: So he's got the pedigree, and his pop was a B-grade champion at Yass in 1974, I think
2: this
0: it was.
2: Is Max we're talking?
0: Max, yeah. Yeah, he was left-hander.
2: Left-hander too, yeah.
0: Another left-hander. Yeah.
2: Hell of a footballer, mate.
0: Max.
2: Yeah.
0: So was Peter.
2: Yeah.
0: Ian, sorry.
2: Ian, yeah. Maxie was a footballer, wasn't he?
0: Yeah. Yeah, he was. But I remember playing a bit of golf with him.
2: Yeah. And good man too.
0: Yes. Yeah. Yes. The year he won the B-grade, crikey, on the Saturday, the third round, it poured rain the whole way around, and we're all coming in with bloody 90s, et cetera, in that division. He's come in, had 77. We couldn't believe it. Bloody near a course record for the conditions. And unfortunately, Mark Holt, who won the Bynelong Open, which is a qualifier, an automatic qualifier for the World Sand Greens, he was unable to participate, which is disappointing, but you know, life gets in the way from time to time. And also Alex Simpson, ex-Yass.
2: Ex-Yass,
0: yeah. He's in the pro ranks, obviously.
2: Yeah.
0: So he was a little frustrated last year with how the Greens reacted. So hopefully he's had 12 months to...
1: Maybe he's got some practice elsewhere.
0: He's got his full tour card, the PGA, Australasian PGA Tour, Alex, so it's full steam ahead for
2: him. Where's he live now, mate?
0: He's back in Canberra now.
2: Oh, he's Canberra now,
0: last I was talking with him, he moved back to Canberra, but that's only a tent because they're on tour.
2: Yeah.
1: Yeah.
2: And good luck to him too, mate.
0: Yeah, yeah, hope to get out there tomorrow and follow him around.
2: Yeah.
1: Who'd you tell? So how many professionals have they got out there this weekend?
0: Oh, you
1: know, got a rough idea?
0: 70, I think. 60 or 70.
1: Big numbers then.
0: I think they open 80 spots to the professionals and 40 to the elite amateurs.
1: Right.
0: And they tend not to fill both categories. But if they don't get the 40 amateurs, they don't open those spots up to the pros. So it's just capped at 80.
2: Okay.
0: I played with a guy out there last year. I played the first two and played with a guy out there last year. He said, all the blokes said, this is just a cash grab. You just turn up a bind along and you take home the money. Well, he didn't.
1: He got a bit of a rude shock.
0: Yeah, tell me it was this hard.
2: There's a bit of karma there.
1: There wouldn't be many of those professionals that have played many sand green tournaments, surely.
0: No, and
1: it'd be more of a novelty event for them in some ways.
0: I'm not trying to be disparaging.
1: No, but
0: that's right. Yeah.
1: Yeah, on the professional circuit, there's not a lot of sand greens being played.
0: Yeah, well, the form guide will tell you that you need the run because Sam Slater finished second the first year, came back last year and won it.
2: Yeah.
0: And I wasn't smart enough to buy him in the Calcutta, was I? Jason, who we played with yesterday, he declared that Sam would win it again. Well, I think he was being a little bit presumptuous there because there is an element of luck attached to sand green golf.
1: Yes. Yeah. Well, I reckon there's a degree of luck to any golf for me at the moment.
2: Yeah.
1: Doesn't matter what you're playing on. I'm just going to quickly mention the ladies from last week.
2: Okay.
1: There were not many out on Wednesday for their Stableford event.
0: There was quite a few out, but most of them were down at the coast.
1: At the golf club there were only a few left. And Corinne Lockwood took it out with a magnificent 41.
0: Oh, how good was that?
2: That's a
1: cracking score.
2: Isn't it? Yeah.
0: She's a graduate from our swing classes.
1: Right, yeah. Yes, which they're starting again soon.
0: They are, 12th of October.
1: Yes, getting ladies into golf. And it's been very successful getting some new members. And
0: has been, indeed. Yeah. Indeed. Yeah, well, whilst we're on that, there's 20 spots up for grabs and we've already got 13.
1: That's great. That's
0: committed. Right. Yeah. At this early stage, Felicity, the coordinator, along with Sonia, are very excited. Sonia yeah. Davis.
1: That's very great
0: excited
1: numbers.
0: That we've
1: great
0: got numbers. 13 at this stage.
1: Yeah.
0: We do get some repeat offenders.
1: Come back and have a second go.
0: Yeah.
1: Yeah, but
0: yeah,
1: that's
0: and
1: all
0: I don't
1: right.
0: I don't know whether that's reflection on them or reflection on the coaches.
1: I'd say just people not quite sure if they can commit to it first up, then think, oh no, go and have another go and see if I like it again.
0: Yeah,
1: it's, maybe like that.
0: It's great.
2: Yeah.
1: So yeah, 41, and Sue Stanford would have been very happy with her 37 as well, and probably thought she might have been winning it, unless she was actually playing with Karina. I don't know whether they were in the same group.
0: No, can't report on that one.
1: No, I can't either.
0: Can find out for you, Wayne.
1: No, that's all right. So, yeah, Karina, well done.
0: And 40, she'd have bragging rights in the family. Cause
1: 41, that means your handicap might take a little bit of a knock.
0: Yes, and her hubby John is out today, got his name down to go out today. So we'll see if that inspires him to greater
1: maybe.
0: Heights.
2: Could
1: maybe.
2: Well do, you know, could well do.
1: What else have we got coming up, Sam?
0: Well, we've got the designs by Joe Guzzlers.
1: Oh, of course, yes. That'll be next weekend?
0: Saturday.
1: Yeah.
0: Saturday the 3rd. And the October Guzzlers is the Holy Grail.
1: Is that the one?
0: Because we generally get about 70 to 80 in our championships, which are the following 2 weekends. Yeah. So it's a good time to...
1: Get a good gauge as to who might be up for the championships.
0: Yeah, yeah. A mate of mine was fortunate enough 1 year to get the October Guzzler, and he played his golf early in the championship, plonked himself near the bar and handed the mug to
2: anybody and everyone.
0: It was like a pig in mud. So October's the one.
1: You get a lot of members over the next few weekends. Yeah.
0: We've got designs by Joe Guzzler next week, and then the 2 weekends after that, we've got the Men's Club Championships, 10th, starting on the 10th, that for 2 weekends, finishing on Sunday the 18th. And the ladies, they start on Wednesday the 14th of October, Wednesday, Thursday for 2 weeks, finishing on Thursday the 22nd.
1: Now, they're big ones. That's the big event, really. That's the Open Championship, is it?
0: Yeah, it's the club champs over. So we... Two major, really, events are your club championships and your US Open, I suppose you'd say. They'd be the most prestigious, even though all board events are keenly contested, but they're there too. And we've been fortunate enough to pick up Safety Roof as new sponsors of the...
1: of the championship?
0: Of the men's side of the club championships, yeah. And,
1: right.
0: Just a little bit of a background on Safety Roof. Ken and Tina Hills started the company in 2006, just a team of two, husband and wife, temporarily roof edge protection that Ken designed and fabricated himself.
1: Right.
0: A couple of years later, their younger son, Jesse, finished year 10 and joined mum and dad on the site. And then their eldest son, Luke, in 2010, jumped on board, allowing mum, Tina, a little bit of time to become full-time in the office. That's when she's not down at the gym.
1: Mm-hmm.
0: The laws of height safety got stricter, and in return, Safety Roof grew, employed more and more YAS boys who were mates of Luke and Jesse. And as they grew, Ken designed and fabricated more different types of fall systems, including roof and multi-story edge protection, void protection for stairwells and open voids, and then light-duty platform walkways. And next weekend, or no, the weekend after, Jesse's going to erect some of their handiwork up around the golf club.
1: Ah.
0: So if anybody out there wants to have a peek look at their handiwork, just slip up to the golf club and...
1: You never know.
0: Hopefully it's there by Friday afternoon. People can stay and join in the putt for cash and the raffles.
1: Yeah.
2: Sounds like a great idea.
1: Speaking of the putt for cash, it's still up for grabs, I believe. It didn't go off.
0: Much to Benson Smith's disappointment. Chagrin,
2: yeah. It was a good putt, but it didn't go in the hole, mate, which is apparently what you need to do.
0: Yes.
2: It was beautiful.
1: So it's $5,000. That's the most important thing. $5,000, I believe. It's at the top of its limit, and it'll stay there till somebody wins $5,000.
0: Yes, I think previously they used to have a repair charge when it got to $5,000.
1: I do remember
0: Dr.
1: that.
0: Dr. Jonathan Williams was the recipient of that. Or his wife was. She demanded that he get to the golf club, win that money, because I need a new sewing machine.
1: Yeah, that's right. And
0: Jonathan, the model husband, he did as he was told.
2: Absolutely, our doctor.
0: Yeah. He saved a few dollars for the bar. He plonked a few on the bar. Catherine got the new sewing machine.
2: Good luck to him too, eh?
1: So that's on Friday nights, anyway, for listener, if you need to get up there Friday night to the golf club.
0: Yeah, so Friday the 9th could be a special one. Get up and have a look at
2: it. It could be, yeah. How things have changed, Sam, from years and years ago when you used to see roof tilers up there hanging on by their toenails, sort of putting these up there, and now there's so much more safety involved, isn't there?
0: That's right.
2: It's
0: a
2: different story.
0: Yeah, locally, shout out to the guys at Safety Roof.
2: Couldn't agree more,
0: And just with the ladies' champs, we've got a couple of sponsors, Remington Sons, Peter Timmer, and his family are proudly sponsoring the ladies, have been for quite a few years now, and BMW Concreting, Brady Waters, is on board there as well, and he has done that for quite a few years now as well.
1: Great.
0: So we're very much appreciative of those
1: And we're only a couple of weeks away.
2: It makes the place go round when you get good sponsors, doesn't it?
0: Does indeed.
2: It makes it so much easier.
0: And you did mention Business House Wade.
1: Yes, that kicks off, end of October, is it?
0: No, entry forms are out as of today.
1: Oh, at today already.
2: Right.
0: Golf shop or clubhouse, in the clubhouse. Practice round starting on Wednesday the 7th of October. And kicking off the following week, the 14th.
1: Right.
0: So you can play any time Wednesday through Friday, nine holes, and you can play as many rounds as you like, provided you pay the appropriate entry fee.
1: Mm-hmm.
0: And anybody looking for a start, there'll be put your name on a list in the golf shop, or form your own team. Teams of up to 15.
1: 15. Right, eh?
0: So that runs through until, I think, the second week in December. Then we have a hiatus and regroup.
1: Is this going to be the same format as last year where there's like two separate – the second one's grade – the first one sort of grades the teams, and the second one is a separate comp starting again at zero?
0: Another great question. To be determined.
1: To be determined, yes. Right. Well, how was that format? That was not accepted very well last year, or?
0: Oh, no.
1: Two-comp-type format?
0: Don't know. I suppose everything, you know, you review everything. That's not in my pay grade, that one. But the captain and match committee are working on that one. It's a pretty big job, that one.
1: Oh, it's a lot to coordinate. Yeah.
0: When you've got probably 110 players and your handicap adjusments and...
1: Yep.
2: Yeah. A lot of work behind the scenes.
0: Collating the scores each week, but it's morphed into quite a...
1: Might have to think about throwing my hat in the ring.
2: You may
1: for that
2: have
1: one.
2: To, mate, yeah. You may have to, yeah.
1: I don't know whether anyone wants me on a team, but...
2: Well, I think you'd be right. I think you'd be fine.
1: Could be a bit of a handicap. But at least I got 14 others to do better scores than
2: that's
1: me.
2: It. So that's it,
1: pressure's off. Well, thanks, Sam.
2: That was just brilliant.
1: Just got a little... quick one.
2: Yeah,
0: we better jump indoors. We haven't mentioned much about what's happening indoors at the golf club.
1: Yes.
0: Today, AFL on the big screen.
1: Yep.
0: So if the weather turns nasty like it seems like...
2: Supposed to. Yeah.
1: Hopefully it's not going to turn nasty here.
2: No, we'll be safe.
0: And the following Sunday, the Sunday week...
1: Where the NRL.
0: NRL Grand Final, same. Big screen. Yep. And save the date, 28th of November, there'll be an Italian themed night dinner.
1: Ooh.
0: At the Ascot Club.
2: Bellissimo.
1: Bellissimo.
2: Bellissimo.
0: So okay. Put that one in your diaries.
1: Put that in the diary then.
0: And just one to finish with for those out there that like to have a little wager on a Saturday. Hopefully I'm not getting ahead of myself, but I'd like to make this in honour of Casso. He used to do his three-way turf tour on a Saturday morning. And I do remember one Saturday he was going hell for leather, offering all his advice on the races at Moonee Valley, only to be alerted by David O'Brien that those races were actually a Friday meeting.
2: Missed by that much.
0: Yes.
1: And they'd been.
0: And they'd been. The night he said to Dave, how did I go? He said, you tipped three winners.
2: Fantastic.
0: So in honour of Casso, I've got one for the listeners today, an each-way bet. It's in race 5 at Kembla, horse number 5. It's in a maiden, so that's for horses that have never won a race. So enter at your own risk when you're betting on maidens, but it's good each-way value.
1: No worries.
2: And what's it called?
0: I've got it written somewhere else.
2: Okay, mate.
0: Race 5, number 5.
1: Race 5, number 5.
2: We can look that up,
1: I probably could find that one.
2: We can look that up.
1: Thanks, Sam.
2: Sam, that was brilliant.
0: Again, appreciate the invite, and we'll see how we go. We might.
2: Can you come back again?
0: We'll have a cameo. Yeah, we'll see how we go.
1: Do you get the contract? Yeah, come on.
2: I've got the contract. That's it. I'll just get you to sign it, mate, if you would.
1: And I'm going to hit the news button, and we'll be back with more Talking Sport after that.
0: Keep up the good work.
3: 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FM Air News.
4: Hello there, I'm Terry Daniel. OpenAI boss Sam Altman has dodged questions over a security breach where one of his models hacked Australian government sites. The Prime Minister is using the incident to call for global regulation at the United Nations. While officials say no personal data was compromised, the breach has sparked fresh debate around the risks of the technology. Australia is being urged to develop its own AI infrastructure. Calls are growing to bolster our cyber security. The Australian Council on AI Strategy has launched a push for more local investment in the field. Chief Executive Anna Marie Arabia says we must rise to the global challenge.
5: We would have investment that would help us displace some of the economic disruption that we will see coming with AI. So we really do need to form part of the AI supply chain in order to have the levers to influence our future.
4: In Air Medical News, Queensland scientists have identified a targeted therapy which attacks cancer tumours without killing healthy cells. The team from Mater Research found combining a protein-inhibiting drug with chemotherapy can encourage the immune system to recognise melanoma, ovarian and lung tumours and then respond to them as if they were a foreign body. Most Australians say they'd back community pharmacists in playing a more active role in their healthcare. A national survey found 8 in 10 would support trained staff in assessing, treating and prescribing medication for common conditions. Pharmacy Guild of Australia President Trent Toomey says it's a promising sign.
6: This is a growing confidence that the Australian population have in utilising their local community pharmacy for not just episodic everyday health conditions, but to help you with long-term condition management as well, such as asthma, diabetes, cardiovascular disease.
4: Brisbane's ferry system is again being marred by industrial action. There'll be no services running for the day as workers continue their fight for better pay and conditions. The strike marks almost 2 months of rolling shutdowns. In overseas news, access to schooling remains limited for thousands of children in Nepal, a month on from a devastating glacier collapse. Entire communities have been decimated by flooding, which damaged infrastructure and cut regions off from humanitarian aid. Health and sanitation remain concerns across affected areas, where displaced families are crammed into temporary shelters. UNICEF's Nevin Nesevic says the situation on the ground is still dire.
7: It is literally like a war zone in some areas, and in other areas, places that have just been completely washed away. I mean, nothing left. So there are quite a number of needs moving forward, but both the the government in Australia and the people of Australia have been incredibly generous.
4: On this day in 1983, Australia won the America's Cup, breaking the New York Yacht Club's 132-year-old stranglehold on the coveted trophy. Australia 2, skippered by John Bertram, taking the honours ahead of Liberty. Prime Minister Bob Hawke declaring an impromptu public holiday.
8: I tell you what, any boss who sacks anyone for not turning up today is a bum.
4: Famous words from Bob Hawke. This is AIR National News. It's a soggy AFL Grand Final day in Melbourne with Fremantle taking on Brisbane. Jordan Tunbridge previews the big game.
9: The Dockers are chasing their first ever premiership as the Lions attempt to complete a rare three-peat. Fremantle takes in an unchanged side with defender Brennan Cox missing out despite pushing to return from a calf injury. Brisbane is also unchanged. When these sides last met back in May, the Dockers prevailed by 25 points at the Gabba, but today they meet on neutral territory on the biggest stage of all. More than 100,000 fans expected to pack out the MCG with cold and wet conditions forecast for the decider. Jordan Tunbridge, Melbourne.
4: Formula One, and it's another pole position for Mercedes as Air Sport's Paul Walsh reports.
10: It was one up and one down for Mercedes at the qualifying session at the Azerbaijan Formula One Motor Racing Grand Prix, with George Russell securing his 12th career pole position, while current drivers' championship leader Kimi Antonelli made contact with a wall in Q1 and will now start the race from 16th place on the grid. Russell will be joined by Charles Leclerc on the front row, with McLaren's Oscar Piastri registering one of his best qualifying efforts for the year so far, coming in third. For Piastri, it was a satisfying session.
11: Happy with how the weekend's gone so far. It's never easy around here, especially when it's so gusty like today. So very happy to be back in the top three.
10: So Russell and Leclerc on the front row, Piastri and Isaac Hadjar on the second, with Lando Norris and Lewis Hamilton making up the third. Paul Walsh for Air Sport.
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13: Your local weather in the Yass Valley for Saturday, September 26. A warm day ahead today, partly cloudy, windy at times, with the chance of a thunderstorm getting to 27 degrees. Down to 9 overnight, then a cold change coming through. Cloudy tomorrow, going for a top of just 15. Monday, partly cloudy at 19. Tuesday, sunny and 21. Today, it's getting up to 27 degrees in Yass, 27 in Goulburn and 27 in Canberra. There's your latest weather update on Yass FM 100.3.
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0: That was the Dragon Boys.
1: Yeah.
0: Dragon.
1: Great and song, mate. Great song.
0: Get that jive out of the news. You are tuned to Talking Sport here on Yes. With me, Wade, and him, Dave.
1: Over here. Over there.
0: Over here, over there. Well, to you, listener, we're both just out of the speakers.
1: Well, that's true too. Yeah, I never thought of that.
0: But here in the studio...
1: Yeah.
0: I'm one side of a desk and Dave's the other side of the desk.
1: And never the twain shall meet. No, that's good.
0: There's always a desk between us.
1: That's exactly it.
0: Actually, it'd be a bit difficult in this studio if there wasn't a desk between
1: yeah,
0: us.
1: Yeah.
0: No one would be here. No one would be pressing buttons.
1: Nobody's got... And well, somebody's got to press the buttons, haven't they?
0: Someone's got to do that. Someone's got to make up the how it works.
1: Well, that's it. Now, big day in Melbourne. I happened to watch the grand final preview yesterday that was on TV.
0: Yeah, the parade.
1: Parade and the bit of a spiel where they have a bit of a talk with the coaches and display the captain, the captain with the trophy and watch the cars going.
0: There's
1: around.
0: A lot of build up to this event.
1: It's a massive day and it's a public holiday down there, I believe.
0: On
1: in
0: the
1: Melbourne.
0: Friday, I think, yes.
1: And Lachie Neale got booed as he went around.
0: Oh, and you're probably getting a lot more of that when he walks onto the paddock this afternoon.
1: I think he better be prepared. I think he probably is.
0: Probably is.
1: Yeah.
0: Prepared.
1: Yeah.
0: What did you think of that, though?
1: I think it's totally wrong. I think it's totally wrong where there's a penalty. And the penalty's imposed, and then they just seem to be able to go somewhere else and get it taken away, wiped away. And from a one-week fine to a few dollar... one-week match suspension to a few dollar fine. It's a bit of an ordinary one.
0: Yeah.
1: It's happening a lot in the NRL. You can pretty much sure it's not what you are, it's who you are, and there you go.
0: Well, it's not only who you are in this case, it's also... what the event is. Mm. Like if this had been a standard weekly
1: He'd got a game out and gone. He got his suspension.
0: And okay, he's been a model citizen, let's say, for 300 and something games
1: the
0: or whatever.
1: Good guy protocol, yeah.
0: But I mean I saw the footage, it was pretty blatant.
1: Yeah.
0: I mean, okay, the significance and the injury might not have been much. I think Gidevin got up and play the rest of the game. He wasn't like severely injured or anything.
1: Just a bit of a shock when he got whacked, but that was
0: Bit of a gut punch, but it was definitely there.
1: And it should have been penalised.
0: Yeah, and it was appropriately a week. Yeah. I thought a week would be fine.
1: Yeah.
0: It wasn't super malicious and there wasn't major damage, but you're not supposed to strike the player.
1: He's run a distance to belt him too. Well, it's not like it's just been
0: in the
1: heat of the
0: action. It wasn't part of the play. It was behind play.
1: Yeah.
0: And that's the sort of stuff you've got to try and stamp out, the behind play.
1: Incidents,
0: incidents. So I'm sort of like everyone reckons it was the right call and all the rest of it. I'm going, well, was it? You're basically saying the rules count unless it's coming up to a grand final and you're a superstar.
1: Yeah.
0: Like the blokes who run two best and fairest, he's played in the last four grand finals, or this will be his fourth.
1: Yeah,
0: two premierships. You know, does that mean, you can get away with anything then?
1: Well, it seems to point in that direction, I think.
0: Yeah, it doesn't set a good, to me, it doesn't set a great example.
1: No.
0: It virtually says, well, under mitigating circumstances, like what? The fact that you could have missed out on a grand final, well, you should have thought of that before you threw the punch.
1: Walked over or raced over and belted him.
0: Right. Weren't thinking too well for a superstar who's so good.
1: Yeah.
0: You reckon he'd be a bit above that sort of behaviour?
1: Well, after he went to the tribunal and they upheld it, they just seemed to thumb their nose at it. They just seemed to say, oh, yeah, we'll be right. We'll go to the appeals tribunal or appeals board and they'll just overturn it. And that's pretty much what happened, didn't it?
0: Well, and it seems like the only excuse to come out of it was the severity of the penalty given that it was a grand final he was going to miss out on. I'm going, what?
1: Yeah. Get me a box of tissues and we'll have a little cry about it. But that's as far as it should go.
0: No, I sort of felt a little the same as you, Dave, but I don't see that in the press.
1: No.
0: At the moment, all the press I've read is that, the right call was made. Yeah. He gets to play in the grand final and,
1: Was that all Brisbane press? Were you looking at the Brisbane press?
0: No. This was sort of independent press, I think, but... yeah, they didn't seem to make much of it. And I go, well, that's why you have penalties, and that's what we're trying to stop in the game.
1: That's right. And if you do something wrong, you should be responsible and
0: take the punishment.
1: Take your punishment.
0: Yeah.
1: Not anymore, by the look of it.
0: No, not anymore. It depends on who you are and what's happening.
1: So that's sort of taken away a little bit from the actual
0: Well, I hope
1: spectacle.
0: It doesn't.
1: Yeah.
0: I actually hope it doesn't so when
1: do
0: it comes
1: I.
0: down to it. That's just a minor point leading into it, and we can get on with the game. And speaking of games, I'll have to go back to last weekend's Hawks-Fremantle game that got Fremantle here. That has to be one of the best. Did you happen to see it?
1: I saw bits of it and watched highlights of it and listened to people talk about it, and everybody seems to be of the same opinion.
0: It has to be one of the
1: opinion.
0: Best games of footy played
1: yeah.
0: for a long, long time.
1: Long time,
0: Close, tense, action, skills. It had everything.
1: Everything in it.
0: Absolute entertainment it was. It was a pity they had to have a winner, I think.
1: Well, in the end, yeah. But I just hope that Fremantle didn't play 1 week too early.
0: That is always the worry.
1: Yeah, because Brisbane they're tried and true at this time of the year, aren't they?
0: And Brisbane definitely looked good last week.
1: Yeah.
0: To get them there. I don't know. I'm heading into predictions territory now.
1: Yeah, I know.
0: We have to do that.
1: I know.
0: I'll probably have to write it in the book too, Dave.
1: Oh, no, not the write it in the book thing. Well, you know my allegiance has been with Fremantle for the most of the year, or a big percentage of the year.
0: Well, I must admit, so is mine.
1: Or the last few weeks, anyway.
0: I wouldn't say right from the start of the year, but once they established themselves at the top of the ladder.
1: Yeah. It raised a few eyebrows, didn't it?
0: And I did get to see a few of their games.
1: Yeah.
0: Although I haven't seen quite that level of skill through the finals. They've had a couple of minor hiccups along the way. Things didn't quite go as planned. So, but I'm actually still going to stick with them.
1: So am I, mate. So am I.
0: To sort of maybe even in spite of the Lachie Neale saga that's got the him there to play, and he's, and everyone's expecting Brisbane to go away with a win to see him off to Collingwood. I said he's going to Collingwood. Well, that's a poor choice to start
1: I know. He's going from one hated team to another team. Does he like being disliked?
0: Maybe he does.
1: I think he must like being disliked. He might be a sadomasochist or something.
0: And seemingly he used to play for Fremantle.
1: Apparently, I didn't know that.
0: Yeah, I didn't know that either.
1: That, no.
0: But there you go. So
1: he's a West Australian boy.
0: Well, yeah, and he obviously started there, and then he's done most of his games or played with Brisbane.
1: I just hope it doesn't turn out to be like the grand final of 2019 where poor old GWS were murdered.
0: Yes, we
1: on
0: don't
1: the
0: want
1: spot.
0: To see
1: it. It was a murder.
0: Yeah, we don't want to see
1: it. We don't need that. We don't need that.
0: No, we want actually something like last week's Hawks Freo game would be awesome.
1: Wouldn't be fantastic
0: if we could get a great spectacle like that. And, of course, we're going to get a great spectacle.
1: We are. There's only one thing
0: with
1: better.
0: With Kylie.
1: Well, I was just going to say that. There's only one better than the grand final today.
0: And that'll be Kylie.
1: The singing budgerigar.
0: She's there.
1: She'll be there. Yeah? Hey?
0: She'll be out there.
1: Yeah. That's fantastic, isn't it?
0: Well, it is. They've pulled off another coup.
1: They've done great,
0: actually,
1: haven't they?
0: Speaking of that, do we know what the NRL entertainment's going to be?
1: No.
0: Has there been any announcements?
1: Well, it was Tones and I, but she's talked about she's not coming.
0: Oh, right.
1: Because they wouldn't.
0: Oh, sorry, I'm busy. I'm washing my hair that day.
1: They Well, she's got an overseas gig, but they wouldn't let her play her favourites or their best songs, and I don't know anything about Tones and I.
0: Oh, maybe because there's a language in them or something.
1: I'm not sure. I don't know. But 11 minutes for $1 million. $1 million.
0: Mm.
1: And this Volandis bloke has now decided that they're going to spend that $1 million on grassroots football.
0: So they're not having any entertainment?
1: But there's now talk about some possibility of a surprise,
0: Pub bands coming from down the road. They're setting up for a gig that night at the local pub. So
1: they're going to rock into the...
0: Just come down and play a few songs for us before.
1: The Olympic Stadium and play. I'm not sure. There's been a few people put their names out.
0: This is
1: it's crazy. I mean,
0: the NRL, have they just given up trying to beat the AFL for entertainment?
1: See, that's the trouble.
0: Or do they just think that the sports, the entertainment, we don't really need to worry about the pre-game?
1: I think they've got a guy run that wouldn't know a rugby league field if he stepped onto it. And I mean that quite disrespectfully. I mean, all he wants is the money.
0: Are we talking about Valandis here?
1: Pretty much, yeah. And now that he's going to be
0: head of racing.
1: Well, he's got to give that up. He's got to give that up now.
0: Oh.
1: Next month he gives that up at New South Wales.
0: Because he's got too many hats.
1: And so he's going to be the chief executive, CEO, great white leader, or whatever they're going to call him, for the NRL. And
0: so he's not appointing a new CEO.
1: No, he's going to do the lot himself.
0: He's going to do the lot.
1: Yeah.
0: Chairman of the board.
1: And that's the trouble when you get a situation like that where one person seems to make all the decisions and it just seems to flow. Mm. I mean, he wants 40 teams in the NRL
0: worldwide competition.
1: Before he dies, And the idea of going to Las Vegas maybe was good for a couple of years, but I don't know, it's struggling. But
0: well, will they keep it up? They're going somewhere else. Are they
1: already picked for next year and they're all going?
0: Right.
1: I don't know. It's a bit different. For the NFL, they got 100,000 people, all fanatical Melbourne people that would go to the opening of a letter, as we talked about before.
0: Yeah, if you held it at the MCG.
1: Yeah. But they struggle to get a crowd there at Las Vegas for their...
0: Well, I think they get start out with a crowd, but because they put, four games back-to-back...
1: Yeah, they all just wander off.
0: By the end of it, they've had enough.
1: I'm sick of this.
0: Yeah, I've seen this. I'll go and put some money in the casino.
1: Yeah. And they just leave the ground, yeah.
0: Yeah, so not that wonderful a spectacle. No. But anyway, it will be a huge spectacle
1: there today.
0: But
1: the AFL, like you say, the AFL do a great job with their promotions and their pre-match and everything like that.
0: I can remember, and it's the same thing now, if the AFL website, I think, has all past, or not all, but a selection of past grand finals being played, you can watch pretty much on the live stream from 9 o'clock this morning, I think it is, or 9:30.
1: Right.
0: And I can remember days on the telly, now this is when I was a youngster, you could tune into the coverage for the grand final from about 9 o'clock in the morning.
1: Yep.
0: And you'd get all sorts of stuff for the whole day and entertainment, and they'd play the pre-game or there'd be a game beforehand that was played, and then the entertainment and the main game. It was like a full day of entertainment. You could just sit back and soak up the atmosphere.
1: You set your watch on that, didn't you? You set your clock on that and went
0: whole
1: and did
0: day
1: it.
0: Of it. Yeah. I won't be doing that today.
1: No, but you won't. You won't have time.
0: I will be trying to sit down for the final and
1: get a bit of a look at it.
0: Get a bit of a look at it.
1: And you're going for?
0: And I'm going to go for Fremantle.
1: Well, I'm not going to argue with you.
0: Well, there you are. We're both on Fremantle.
1: Yeah, we're both on Wharfie time.
0: Wharfie time. No, I don't understand that. What is Wharfie time?
1: I don't know. I was going to ask you because all knowing, and I don't know what Wharfie time is.
0: They wanted to bring Wharfie time, and I go, I don't even know what it is.
1: I'll have to look it up.
0: What is this thing?
1: I'll have to look it up.
0: But they just put up on the screen at
1: Wharfie time,
0: at some point. And seemingly the league have allowed them to do it. It has to be after a goal scored by Fremantle and only in the last quarter, and you can only do it once. But I don't know what it is. I mean, they put big Wharfie time on a screen, but I mean, what does the crowd do? Do they all just go shout out Wharfie time?
1: Wharfie time and then go back to it.
0: Is it like the Raiders with the big
1: horn?
0: The
1: Viking clack.
0: The Viking.
1: Yeah.
0: Or the clap.
1: Yeah.
0: Maybe it's something like that.
1: But they only do that at the start, don't they, the Viking clap?
0: Yeah. So maybe it's something like that.
1: Don't know, but it's going to be a good game.
0: Does Brisbane Lions have something to counter that?
1: I don't think so, do they?
0: Maybe they need to come up with something.
1: Is there team song, the French Marseillaise? Or,
0: I don't know.
1: I think the team song's after is the French National Anthem.
0: Is it?
1: I think it's lined up after the French National Anthem.
0: They play that tune or something.
1: Yeah, but it's with their different words, of course.
0: Obviously, it's different. You know more about it than I do,
1: think
0: Dave.
1: That's right.
0: I wouldn't know either of these team songs, actually. No. Fremantle's all.
1: We're going to hear one of them this afternoon.
0: We'll hear one this afternoon, yes.
1: We will.
0: We'll all be educated on that.
1: Yeah.
0: Yeah, well, I suppose we've made the predictions. there's nothing more to say.
1: Well, there isn't really. But it's going to be great, even though the weather's not going to be mighty.
0: They reckon the weather's going to be terrible down there, or could be raining.
1: Yeah.
0: Who's going to be the best mud runner?
1: 15 degrees.
0: Ooh.
1: That's not warm, is it?
0: That's not warm.
1: But it's warm for wintertime.
0: Kylie might have to put on a little bit more outfit.
1: She might have to put on.
0: She could be a bit cold if she wears some of her gimpy stuff that she wears on stage.
1: Yeah, I don't think so, yeah.
0: I might have to put a coat on.
1: An overcoat and a funny hat, yeah. But she'll go great. She'll go great out, Kylie. Melbourne girl does good.
0: Now, the other thing that's been, while we're still on it, actually, no, I'll save that. I'll play a tune first, I think.
1: Okay. Not a Kylie song?
0: Oh.
1: Haven't got a Kylie song,
0: Oh.
1: No, that's all right.
0: I don't know whether I do, Dave. Having said all this about Kylie.
1: Have we got anything with Kylie in it?
0: I don't have a Kylie song. I could get one.
1: No. It's all good.
0: Well, I could get one. We'll organise one and maybe it's somewhere during the show.
1: Okay.
0: But let's go down the danger zone.
1: Oh, good song. Okay.

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7: Okay.
6: We are back, and that was The Danger Zone, Kenny Loggins.
7: Good song that, didn't it, eh?
6: It was. I like that one.
7: Now, you had a revelation before the song you were going to bring up.
6: Well, not really a revelation.
7: Oh, wasn't a revelation?
6: No, well, it was more an observation to start with.
7: Oh, different thing, yeah.
6: Yes. Now, we're talking about Kylie's entertainment.
7: Go, Kylie.
6: And and she probably will go well. But the disadvantage of the AFL Grand Final is that it's played in the afternoon, and its pre-game entertainment is obviously then in daylight.
7: Correct, yeah.
6: Which means that they're usually a musical number for the pre-game entertainment, probably several musical numbers, which would normally be played at a concert-type venue at night with lighting and effects and stuff like that.
7: Yes.
6: Which daylight doesn't really lend itself very well to that sort of thing.
7: I see what you're getting
6: at. It's not
7: as
6: spectacular. Yeah. It doesn't look as flashy as if you're doing it at night. And there's been a lot of calls recently, certainly from sponsors, I believe, to move the grand final. Well, not when I say recently, it's probably over the last 20 years.
7: Yeah, there's been a bit of
6: There's been a move to try and get the grand final to be played at night and prime time television viewing time. Yeah. For advertisers and all those other things, which the AFL has, pretty much resisted and still continue to resist, in fact. They insist that the game is traditionally played at 2:30 and still continue to resist, in fact. They insist that the game is traditionally played at 2:30 in the afternoon.

0: Dillon says they want to lock it in to a day slot for what, the next 27 years or something?
1: I heard a massive time like that, yeah.
0: Like that's pretty much forever.
1: Massive time, yeah.
0: And I don't know whether that is that to do with locking up the booking for the MCG?
1: For the ground itself, yeah.
0: Maybe.
1: Possibly.
0: Maybe they're going to sign a deal with the MCG to say we will be holding our grand final day always in daytime.
1: Last Saturday in September for the next 27 years.
0: Yeah.
1: Good on him, eh?
0: Well, great foresight. If he can write a contract that's going to last that long, that's pretty good.
1: Yeah, because most contracts aren't even worth the paper they're printed on.
0: No, and not many would have a term of 27 years. That's nobody's around at the moment in the leadership. So we're still going to be alive by the time they do the next one.
1: pretty sure you're right too. Yeah.
0: Anyway, good luck to them.
1: Yeah.
0: I don't really mind that it's on a Saturday afternoon, but I'm sure the entertainers would probably think, it'd be better if this was at night. You know, I've only just got out of bed.
1: Yeah. Well, that's true. I mean, to pay homage to it, the NRL don't play a game today, which is good.
0: They don't try and back up against
1: No,
0: it,
1: they though. Don't. No, they and played
0: we,
1: one
0: we
1: last night.
0: We have had the occasional clash, but they've been on the same weekend a couple of times.
1: Yeah,
0: I don't
1: that's
0: know why.
1: Changed now, isn't it?
0: Because
1: yeah.
0: traditionally the AFL Grand Final is the last, you say, the last
1: It was on the
0: weekend.
1: Saturday and the Rugby League was on the Sunday. Yeah.
0: But I think the league's extended their season, which pushes it back a little.
1: Well, I think they need standalone weekends.
0: Oh, I agree. Yeah. Putting them both on the same weekend's not great.
1: No.
0: That means you don't get any work done in the garden.
1: Well, you don't. You don't. You're completely footballed out by the end of the week.
0: You've got a full weekend of football. You can't think of anything else, you know.
1: You need
0: You just recover from the AFL grand final, and then you've got to get up and do it all again the next day for the NRL. That's a tough weekend.
1: No, I think it's a good idea. But like I say, the NRL are not playing a game today. Oh, I think there's an NRLW preliminary final tonight.
0: There'll be some finals, yeah. Yeah.
1: Canberra Raiders.
0: They're into finals. Actually, the AFL's not quite into finals yet, I don't think.
1: Sorry, the
0: AFLW?
1: I think they've got a few more weeks to go, yeah.
0: Yeah, well, see, the ladies have got to play, the women's in the NRL, because they're playing on the grand final night, aren't they? Yeah. Their grand final is the
1: So they've one tonight, and I think there's one tomorrow. The Raiders are playing the Roosters tonight.
0: I could find
1: tonight.
0: That out for you,
1: the Raiders
0: Dave,
1: are playing the Roosters tonight.
0: I have the technology here.
1: You do, don't you?
0: I do. We have the Roosters and the Raiders today.
1: And then the Brisbane game tomorrow, isn't it?
0: It's Titans versus the Broncos.
1: Yeah.
0: Now, it's funny that we're saying those team names, comparing it to like the men's.
1: Yeah.
0: Titans and the Broncos are gone.
1: Yeah.
0: That they're well and truly in it. In the women's.
1: And so are the Raiders.
0: And so are the Raiders.
1: So the Roosters are the only one that have got both teams, well, both genders playing in the finals. And, of course, they're through to the grand final now. They beat
0: them
1: quite easily, didn't they? But we can talk about that a little bit later.
0: We might go into depth about that one later.
1: We can talk about that a bit later.
0: So I think we're pretty much done for the AFL. We're both on the same team, and I don't know whether I like that, Dave.
1: Oh, really? Okay. Fine.
0: We might both be riding the wrong horse.
1: I just hope we're not.
0: Well, I hope. Look.
1: No.
0: I think the Lions have had enough.
1: Yeah, they've had enough, haven't they?
0: They've been in four grand finals in the last 4 years, and they've won the last two.
1: Yeah.
0: We don't need another three-peat, and we don't need another dynasty of like the Panthers.
1: We don't. We need the Panthers to get done tomorrow.
0: We
1: need them done in the morning, tomorrow afternoon.
0: All right, so we're on Fremantle. So next week we'll either be happy or not
1: sad.
0: So
1: one of the two.
0: Yeah. I was just thinking there'd be a chance for some conflict here, but
1: I'm not changing from Fremantle. They've been my side all year, Wade.
0: All year, that's right, yes. Along with, who else was it? GW West, the Gold Coast Suns.
1: Geelong. Don't forget Geelong.
0: Geelong, all the way, yes. Yeah. Do you like teams that start with G?
1: Did you watch the Brownlow on Monday night?
0: Oh, I did.
1: goes on, doesn't it?
0: It does.

0: go on a bit. Although this one was wrapped up pretty early.
1: Turned out to be a fizz earlier, didn't it, eh?
0: What, three rounds out, he had an unassailable lead. But he was my tip.
1: He was.
0: I don't know if you remember during the year.
1: I do remember.
0: I did see a game.
1: No, I recall
0: particularly
1: that.
0: Noted Nick Dacos' football, the way he played and what he could do. And I did, I think, say, if this bloke's not a contender for the Brownlow,
1: they're not fitting,
0: there's something wrong.
1: Yeah. Well, he got 13-3 votes.
0: Yes.
1: Out of all the games, he got 13-3 votes.
0: That's a pretty good effort.
1: Yeah. Yep. And still got 47.
0: Yeah, I know. Good number.
1: Yeah. That's a record, isn't it?
0: I think it is.
1: Yeah.
0: Although that sort of record I don't really put much stock in because obviously they play more rounds of football now than in the old days when there was only like a 12-team competition. So trying to compare records of players who got the medal, say, in the 60s and 50s and 40s is a bit useless because
1: it's pretty irrelevant, isn't it?
0: The number you got, I think, is irrelevant. Yeah. The fact that you win the thing is more relevant, not how you won it.
1: Yeah.
0: The other thing I do like about the Brownlow, and I don't know, is it the same for the Dally M? It should be, is that they don't split winners.
1: No.
0: If two guys or three guys get the same amount of points as leaders, then they all get the medal. Which I think is fair enough.
1: I think that's a great idea. I think that's
0: perfect. You can't sort of say, oh, well, you're slightly better than the other two.
1: No.
0: You all get there. You all get a medal. You all get recognized.
1: They do it so well. It's a great night.
0: Oh, I think it's – I'm always excited.
1: It's a great night.
0: Brownlow night.
1: Everybody gets dressed up in their finery, don't they?
0: They do.
1: Yeah.
0: Some of them look quite – it's quite odd to see them all dressed up to
1: did
0: the nines.
1: Did you see Bailey Smith? He looked like Lloyd out of Dumb and Dumber. Did you see that?
0: With his – what would you
1: gold
0: call
1: gold lame suit.
0: Yes, whatever it was. Sort of brown.
1: Just looked like Lloyd.
0: But he did all right. He got second in the end. He came up with a couple of late threes to get him up to second. And, and who was the other
1: Marcus
0: one? Bontempelli. So it was, Dacos, Smith, Bontempelli. And look, all three, I think Bontempelli was probably a chance.
1: Yeah.
0: I didn't necessarily rate Smith's performances this year. To me, like, he got some decent votes, obviously, but he didn't stand out to me as a player that
1: He wasn't setting the world on fire.
0: I didn't think so. No. Not with Geelong. But then, see, the thing is, it's interesting. The Brownlow's great, but you also see that some of the lesser light teams don't get the results. And I don't know why, because you could still be a star player for those teams, even though the team's not going brilliantly.
1: But you don't,
0: but you tend not to be featured.
1: Exactly.
0: Because star teams, they're the ones that get all the attention.
1: Yeah.
0: You know, when teams win by 100 points or something, you can pretty much guarantee the umpires are going to give all three votes.
1: Yeah.
0: 3-2-1 is going to go to the winning team.
1: Winning side.
0: Not the losing
1: Very
0: side.
1: Very rarely does it go to the losers, does it?
0: Even though one of those players in the loser side might pick up 40 possessions or something, he's not really going to stand out.
1: No, he does not got a rate, you wouldn't think. No, that's pretty much human nature, isn't it?
0: I did hear something about the count this year, though, that this was the first year that the umpires had access to player stats.
1: Oh, I didn't know that.
0: After the game when they were doing their selections. Normally they don't have the access, and they've this year I think allowed them or given them player stats as well. So if they were splitting it and said, "Oh, I like this guy, and this you like this guy," well, let's have a look at his stats. Oh, he got 10 more possessions than this bloke, or they may use that.
1: Yeah.
0: I don't know.
1: Okay,
0: I don't know how it works or how they judge it.
1: Well, good on them.
0: But I think I heard somewhere that this was the first year they allowed the umpires to have access to the stats as well.
1: Maybe it's a good thing then.
0: Yeah, I don't know.
1: Maybe it's
0: a bit of a debate
1: thing.
0: When it comes to best and fairest. Should it be just by what you see, or should the actual stats?
1: Well, you see, that's
0: the
1: old style of doing it, isn't it? That's the old way of doing it.
0: Well, you'd be familiar with that. You would have had to do that as a referee.
1: You picked a player out that stood out that was a best and fairest.
0: Hmm.
1: And
0: I see it happening just at our local games. Yeah. The umpires confer.
1: Oh, you do too. Yeah, that's right. Yeah,
0: they confer usually probably about half time.
1: Yeah,
0: they have a chat about who have you got on your list and number whatever for this, and I assume that after that they'll concentrate on those and then maybe three quarter time have another quick go. You know, I'm still liking this bloke and this one, and So by the end of it, yeah, they'd get back to the rooms and
1: make a decision. Put their
0: votes. So, yeah, because that's pretty much the way it's done in all of those competitions, even not right down to country level.
1: That's right. So I know. Their ref's good decision. Thing, but obviously Dacos was head and shoulders above everybody else.
0: Yeah, he definitely deserved a definitely deserving winner, that's for sure.
1: Yeah.
0: I mean, he stands out in Collingwood, and Collingwood stands out anyway. Yeah. And he is just a bloody amazing footballer.
1: He is.
0: Does some fantastic stuff. Yeah. Just not just the way the skills with the ball, but just the way he reads the play and knows where things are going. Yeah. And he seems to be always there at the right time. Football
1: brain, isn't it, eh?
0: That's what they call it. And I think he's got it. And
1: his old man was that good, I believe.
0: Yes. So congratulations to him. The only thing I felt sorry a little bit for was his brother sitting next to him.
1: Yeah.
0: I think he got two or three votes.
1: He didn't get a lot.
0: No.
1: You would hope they didn't get him confused on the day. Oh. How embarrassing.
0: No, it's not they look fairly different.
1: Yeah.
0: But yeah. Bit of an interesting one there. But having to play second fiddle, but I suppose he understands. He's still getting paid.
1: Yeah. Yeah. And pretty handsomely, I guess.
0: But yeah, it's amazing how many of the And it happens, I suppose, in all the top-end sports, the father-son type things, or, you know, where if dad was a great footballer, you can not guarantee, but usually the Look sons the will come along and
1: the ablets,
0: that's
1: yeah.
0: it.
1: Yeah.
0: The sons will come along and at least they'll get a run.
1: Yeah.
0: You see lots of sons of past greats playing footy. So there's something there. I think that's all you virtually have to play, you know. Be pretty rough if you say, I don't play football, man. No, I'm not interested in footy.
1: I'm going to play soccer.
0: Yeah.
1: You what?
0: What? No way.
1: You're not touching that.
0: I can get you an end to the top side. No, I prefer soccer, Dad.
1: Yeah, I might play soccer.
0: Yeah, sorry. Not interested.
1: Yeah. Netball or something. Where do we go wrong, Mum?
0: I think I'm going to play darts.
1: Yeah, darts, I'm darts.
0: I'm a darts player. No, you've got to be. No, not really mad on football. Sorry. Yeah, you might have been good at
1: That's
0: it.
1: That's not great, is it? Anyway,
0: let's get another song
1: bit
0: on
1: of,
0: here.
1: Bit of music out, yeah?
0: Something music. Now, we haven't played this one for a while. And it's one of my absolute favourite rock songs ever.
1: Ever?
0: Oh. Yeah, this would be up there. And maybe not the favourite, but certainly one of the top 10.
1: Well, I can't wait for this.
0: Barracuda.
1: Yeah, it's a great song, yeah. My word.

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2: One of your all-time favourites?
1: One of my all-time favourites. Great song.
2: It is, isn't it?
1: Like it's, I don't know, must be 50 years old now. Something like that. Still sounds good.
2: So you were about four when you were listening to it. three.
1: 50 would be 76. No, it's a bit older than that.
2: Yeah.
1: About in my teens.
2: Okay.
1: I was
2: right,
1: in my teens.
2: Enough. I'm just trying to put your weights up, that's all.
1: Yeah, right.
2: talk about.
1: We do have a big local celebration that was on last weekend.
2: What a great thing that was last Saturday.
1: And you were there.
2: I was there. Yeah, I got a.
1: Tell us all about.
2: I got
1: the
2: a
1: Magpies.
2: Park and half. I drove it into the Seaford Oval and got a park right on halfway.
1: Perfect.
2: Yeah, there was an old lady parked there, and I had
1: and
2: to
1: you
2: tell
1: just
2: her
1: boot
2: to,
1: her out of the way.
2: Say, come on, Grandma, that's my spot.
1: That's my spot. Get
2: so
1: out of it.
2: After a bit of argument,
1: she agreed.
2: She left. Yeah. Anyway, that was the low part of the day. What a great day! All the grand finals were. Well and truly contested. There wasn't one game that got away from one team or the other. So
1: right.
2: It was a great day.
1: Exciting day of footy.
2: Exciting day of footy. But I think the main thing we need to talk about was the reserve grade game.
1: Yes.
2: Yassin West Belconnen. And 66 years ago was the last reserve grade grand final that Yass won. 1960.
1: Wow.
2: Yeah. Now, you talk about people being five-year-old. I was 5 year old then. Talk about five-year-old.
1: You weren't there then?
2: No. No, I wasn't. And, yes, were fantastic. They really were. They were behind the eight ball for a start. The halftime score was 6-4. West Belconnen 6, Yass 4. And... if we'd have kicked all our goals, we would have been well and truly. But unfortunately, our goal kicker didn't seem to just be on spot.
1: Right.
2: Not till right into the second half when we started to score. So 6-4 at halftime. 10 minutes before halftime, the Yass halfback got sent to the sin bin for 10 minutes for what I would class as the most innocuous sin binning in the history of sin binning.
1: Right.
2: But anyway, there's a bit of bias going on there. So... they were down to 12 men. Straight away into the second half, West Belconnen made absolute value out of that. And they were leading at one stage 18-4.
1: Not good.
2: And I'm going, that's it. They're done. They're cooked. They're done. But to their credit, and I mean credit, they came back. West Belconnen didn't score another point after that. And Yass ended up winning 24-18 and looked the better side all together in the second half. A lot of young blokes from Yass.
1: Yeah.
2: A lot of young players, plus a couple of older blokes. And by gee, I tell you what, they did the little town proud.
1: Well done.
2: It was lovely to see. It really was.
1: Well, it's fantastic.
2: And they celebrated rightly afterwards, and I agree. They played really well. They played really well. Yeah. There was a lot of physical football. West Belconnen had some big blokes, some big fellas, and they just used them as like the old battering rams to try and soften up the young fellas. And, I mean, to a certain extent it worked, particularly when Yass were down to 12 men at one stage. Chris Rawlinson, I mean, that name is synonymous with rugby league around here. He came in off the bench and he was phenomenal. Second half, just directed the play. And was fantastic, especially up near the West Belconnen line. Yass looked dangerous.
1: Yeah.
2: And as I say, and ended up winning 24-18.
1: Great win.
2: And a great win and a great thing for the town.
1: Well, I was just going to say, that's two
2: big premierships this year.
1: Yeah. That's fantastic.
2: I think the presentation night is either the next few days or... might have been last night. I can't remember. But I tell you what, they needed to be acknowledged because they really did well.
1: They've had a great season.
2: They have had a great season. The reserve grade side was in the grand final last year and got beaten in extra time by Gungahlin. And to have a different team to play against this year, but to see Yass back in it, Mighty stuff.
1: Yeah.
2: Yeah.
1: It sounds like they could go on.
2: Yeah, I think so. There's maybe there's a nucleus.
1: Yeah.
2: Yeah. There's a little bit, and I would have liked somebody from the club to come in and have a bit of a discussion about it, but anyway, that's neither here nor now, but there's a little bit of a difference when the first grade side didn't do so well this year and the reserve grade side, the next side down, pretty much swept most teams before them. They didn't end up first.
1: No, they weren't on top.
2: They came in second or third, from memory, on the ladder. But when the time came and when they needed to stand up, they stood up.
1: Yeah.
2: And good on them too.
1: Now, West were the team that finished on top, weren't they?
2: Yeah, they were, yeah. And so, they got some big boppers there too.
1: They'd have been disappointed.
2: They were very disappointed. Extremely disappointed. Yeah. Yeah, I think that's much an understatement. They were very unexcited, very, very disappointed indeed.
1: Well, when you're 18-4 up in the second half to throw give away a lead.
2: I felt sorry for the referee. He had trouble getting off the ground because they wouldn't let him go. They were absolutely into him.
1: Ooh,
2: and,
1: geez.
2: I mean, game's
1: unfairly,
2: over.
1: Unfairly so, in your opinion?
2: I don't know. I thought he did a pretty good job. It's a tough gig. A lot of old looked like to me hardheads playing reserve grade for West Belconnen, and they had their 5'8", and he was a good footballer. But somebody shortened him up just after half time. Well, obviously it wasn't illegal, and he went very quiet after that. He was extremely quiet. Anyway,
1: congratulations.
2: That's how it worked.
1: To the Magpies reserves.
2: Good on them. I'm proud of them.
1: Fantastic job, bringing in a premiership.
2: Yeah, good
1: well
2: stuff.
1: Done. It's just about news time, Dave.
2: Okay, mate.
1: Let's do that.
2: All right.
1: And then we'll get the last hour of the show.
2: Yep.
1: Right after this.
2: Okay.
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4: Hello there, I'm Terry Daniel. The federal government is overhauling cybersecurity laws to hold AI developers legally responsible for unauthorised breaches. A rogue OpenAI agent recently bypassed security barriers on a federal health portal, raising fears that similar incidents are already occurring undetected. Experts warn current laws are ill-equipped for autonomous artificial intelligence. An expert says prosecuting OpenAI over its recent data breach will be tough under current laws. A task force is currently weighing up potential penalties for OpenAI. Professor Nicholas Davis from UTS says the law will likely have to change.
5: There would need to be reform to start to look at what happens when no one intends to hack a system but nevertheless does so, which includes maybe bringing in aspects of recklessness.
4: Economists warn a jump in Australia's unemployment rate won't save borrowers from another interest rate hike. Forecasters say the RBA remains focused on bringing down core inflation and is likely to lift rates again at its upcoming board meeting. Thousands are expected to flock to the beach today as the East Coast enjoys prime spring weather. This weekend marks the first of patrols for New South Wales volunteer lifesavers, while Queensland lifeguards are on alert for the second weekend of the holidays. Surf Lifesaving spokesperson Stephen Pearce says they're expecting a busy day.
6: We've seen some real tragedies, although in the last 7 days were 4 people losing their lives swimming in unpatrolled locations. So the message coming out today on the first day of season is, please, if you can, find a patrolled location this summer to swim at where those red and yellow flags are and where we have lifesavers and lifeguards.
4: Meantime, climate experts are warning Australians to prepare for a scorching summer as a record-breaking El Nino weather system intensifies. Meteorologists warn the unusually strong system could trigger hundreds of heat-related deaths and economic losses from drought. Australia is being warned to exercise extreme caution near power infrastructure during the spring trimming season. Network operators say they received dozens of reports of accidental contacts with overhead service wires this time of the year. Energy Queensland safety manager Grace White says the message is simple for homeowners and contractors.
7: The best thing to do is plan the work and look up and live, so you can use an app to check the location of overhead wires, plan safe work, and this helps manage the risk of trees falling across power lines. And if you're still unsure, you can actually contact us for further safety advice.
4: In the West, parents heading to the Perth Royal Show are being reminded to check show bags for choking hazards. Consumer Protection will be patrolling the showgrounds over the next week to check for products which don't meet safety regulations. Commissioner Trish Blake says people should still keep an eye out for potentially dangerous items.
8: People will still buy these products en masse from other countries and then come and sell them. So that's why the team are out there doing these checks. Sometimes these things just slip through. Sometimes when we come to a stall, it might not be for sale and it might be something that comes for sale later on as they run out of other products.
4: In other news, rock band U2 has returned to the school where it formed to celebrate its 50th anniversary. The group played a show for students at the Mount Temple Comprehensive in Dublin, featuring hits like Vertigo and With or Without You. This is Air National News. Around 100,000 AFL fans are preparing to swarm the MCG ahead of the 2026 AFL Grand Final. The Fremantle Dockers take on the Brisbane Lions, with history on the line for both sides. A Dockers win would be their first ever premiership, while the Lions are on the cusp of a third straight flag. Fremantle captain Alex Pearce not letting the occasion affect the team's preparations.
9: Definitely something being conscious of, but I think as it's gotten closer to the game, we've been really mindful of controlling what we can control.
4: Meantime, Lions captain Harris Andrews says while the Lions go in as favourites, they will have their work cut out.
10: It's going to be a great challenge for us, obviously coming up against Freo. We've got such a great team defence and also a great offence, so we're really excited about the opportunity and understand the work that's at hand to, you know, hopefully win.
4: The MCG will of course be packed today for the Grand Final, but those sitting out in the open will need to rug up and expect to get wet. Melbourne will be lucky to reach a temperature in the mid-teens, with rain expected during the game and in the lead-up. Of course, a wet and windy day has implications for the pre-game entertainment too, headlined by Australian pop icon Kylie Minogue, who might need an umbrella unless she's dressed in plastic. In the NRL, the Sydney Roosters are the first team into the 2026 Grand Final after a dominant 36-20 win over the Dolphins at Suncorp Stadium. It's the Roosters' first Grand Final decider since 2019. Australian Independent Radio News.
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13: Your local weather in the Yass Valley for Saturday, September 26. A warm day ahead today, partly cloudy, windy at times, with the chance of a thunderstorm getting to 27 degrees. Down to 9 overnight, then a cold change coming through. Cloudy tomorrow, going for a top of just 15. Monday, partly cloudy at 19. Tuesday, sunny and 21. Today, it's getting up to 27 degrees in Yass, 27 in Goulburn and 27 in Canberra. There's your latest weather update. 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
1: There'll be a bit of that going on at the moment, I reckon. Lawnmower's firing up.
2: That was a bit bizarre, wasn't it?
1: Oh, we get all sorts on this show.
2: We do get all sorts.
1: Including Bronson.
2: Bronson.
18: Morning, Wade. Morning, Dave.
2: That was meant in the nicest possible way.
1: That was in
2: the
1: nice
2: mate.
1: Way, Bronson.
18: Yeah,
1: yes.
18: I'd say how I took it.
2: No, it's just, yeah. No, you can't have thin skin to be out here, can
18: no,
2: you, mate?
18: No, no, it's a tough school.
2: It's a tough school, yeah, but anyway, the rewards are Well,
1: non-existent.
2: I don't know where I started from.
1: Yeah, I don't know where you're going with that one.
2: Forget it, mate. Yeah. I'll go back to my lawn mowing. Yeah. another week of rugby. Another week of interesting stuff going on.
18: Another great week of rugby. Yeah, test week. I've got the Wallabies coming up tomorrow night, 7:30.
2: Let's hope they do better against the Springboks.
18: The cricketers did against the
2: Proteas. Did you see the cricket score?
18: No.
2: We got murdered.
18: Really?
2: Yeah. Yeah.
18: Not great.
2: Let's hope we do better in the rugby.
1: Haven't been keeping up with that.
18: Doesn't bode well.
2: No.
18: I don't know. It's Rassie Erasmus from the Springboks has named, a different side to what he named over the test series against New Zealand. Obviously, they've just come off that four-game test series against New Zealand, so they're resting a few. Probably looking to build a bit of depth for the World Cup, I'd say.
2: Sunday night is a strange night for a game of rugby.
18: It is. I think probably the grand final, AFL grand final's probably impacted
2: that. Got a bit
18: that,
2: to do with it,
18: I would
2: say.
18: I think last year Rugby Australia might have put a Bledisloe on the same day as the AFL grand final.
2: I think you're right too, mate. Yeah.
18: And I think we had a bit of a... Questions were raised.
2: Yeah, eyebrows were up. Yes.
18: And obviously Phil Waugh from Rugby Australia listens to this program and he's taken that advice on board.
2: Well, I think it was you that brought it up in the first place. Anyway, I didn't realise that.
18: I think that's what's happened there. I'll take a game of rugby on a Sunday night. Not a bad way to round out the weekend.
2: Absolutely.
18: And, I think we're in with a chance. As I said, there's a few missing out of the Springboks lineup, a few being rested. Peter Steph de Toit, Sia Khaleesi, their captain, he's out as well. So
2: just being rested, or are they in?
18: They're being rested. Peter Steph de Toit came over here, and then Rassie sent him home on a plane, was odd. I don't know why you bring him here in the first place if you're not going to use him, but maybe he was coming to look at a koala or something.
1: He just needed a plane flight.
18: A
1: long haul flight.
18: Yeah, just fly from Baltimore to Sydney and then stay for a couple of days and go home. Yeah, so Les Kiss has named a pretty solid team. Looks like Les has chosen violence and he's going to go straight at them.
2: I think so.
18: He's picked a team of bruisers. Which is good to see.
2: Going back to his days playing in the 70s and 80s in the rugby league.
18: I think so.
2: No questions asked.
18: Get a bit of cattle dog going.
2: Exactly, yeah. Bring back the biff.
18: Bring back the biff. So,
2: is that what you're saying?
18: I think they're going to play a pretty direct game against them. I think
2: when you say direct, you mean
18: just go at them. Just bash them. I think that's the Les Kiss plan for this game. it'll be a good game, that's for sure. Be entertaining, but we'll see how it plays out. But no, he's picked a good side, and Joseph Suoli's been moved to the wing, which is probably the biggest news there.
2: Why would that be?
18: Well, I think he's been playing outside centre mostly since he came across, and he's had some good moments there, but he probably hasn't sort of had the opportunities that you'd hope he would. I think he's the sort of bloke who needs a bit more space. Can get a bit constricted sort of at the outside wing, outside centre.
2: Why don't they put him at fullback?
18: Yeah, well, it's probably a position I wouldn't have mind seeing him play at.
2: I think he'd be devastating at fullback.
18: Especially with Tom Wright sort of struggling a little bit for form at the moment. Yeah. It probably wouldn't have been a bad thing.
2: Is that his moustache that's causing him the problems?
18: Probably is. Probably is.
2: Because I know this is getting pretty...
18: Pretty unwieldy. No evidence to say it's not. You might be onto something.
2: Just something I noticed.
18: Yeah. But Joseph on the wing, that'll be good, I think. Mm-hmm. We'll see a bit of excitement from him out there with a bit of room to move.
2: And with Marky Mark coming back next year.
18: Yeah.
2: Isn't he in scintillating form?
18: He is in scintillating form.
1: He's coming back to going to rugby.
2: Back to
18: Union, yeah.
1: Right.
18: Yeah. Finishing up the Roosters whenever they finish.
2: Oh, they got grand final next week.
18: Next week.
1: He's an absolute superstar.
2: He's a machine, that bloke, isn't he? Eh?
1: He can run. His game last night was...
2: He's unbelievable.
18: He's freakish.
2: Unbelievable. He's got a head like a drop pie. But he's an incredible bloke, isn't he?
1: Naka Tinawase.
18: That's him.
2: You were the first on radio to pronounce his name.
1: Nawaka Tinawase.
18: Well, he's been around rugby for a while, so I've come across him for a little while. But Yeah, so it'll be interesting to see where he goes because he can
2: go where he likes.
18: He's going to Japan. He finishes up with the Roosters and he's off to Japan to pick up with his club over there. And I don't think he's going to play in the spring tour. So the Wallabies are off on a tour of Europe in October, I think, November. And, I think Marky Mark's ruled himself out. I think he just wants to find his feet back in the game in Japan for a little while, which probably isn't a bad
2: playing
18: idea.
2: Playing for the Savage Blossoms.
18: Yeah, well, it'll be for, I think he's Kubota maybe, or Suntory, or one of those sort of teams.
19: What position does he play in rugby?
18: He plays on the wing in rugby as well. Yeah, so he's a talent. So.
2: He's a weapon, mate. He's unbelievable, isn't he?
18: So he'll carve it up in Japan for a little while, and then we'll probably see him back in the system next year for the World Cup. I would say.
19: Was this a plan all along with his move? Why with the move to NRL?
18: I don't know what the idea behind the NRL move was.
2: Make some money.
18: I would say, I was going to say the cynical part of me says it's probably just driven by
19: cash. Well, there'd be more money in that than in rugby, I suppose.
2: Financial thing.
18: Maybe he wanted to test himself. I mean, in the short term, there's probably more money in league there, but then he'll go to Japan and he'll make a fair bit of cash out of Japan. And then when he gets then when he gets back into the Wallaby system, there's obviously his bonuses and whatnot there, and then he can probably go to Europe when he's finished here.
19: So would he contemplate playing in Super Rugby or not?
18: He's not playing in Super. No, he's just going to play in Japan for a little while. I think. Right. Well, there's more money in Japan than there is in Super Rugby, and I think he's probably got the profile that he can play wherever he wants, and they'll pick him regardless.
2: There's something down the track there too. In a few years' time, when he starts to get a little bit old and a little bit slower, he really never did replace Tommy Girdler on the wing. Here, did you?
18: This is true.
2: You never really did replace him, did you?
18: It's funny you should mention that. I'm in a group chat with some of the blokes from Grassroots Big Shoots,
2: right.
18: And Ian McFarlane mentioned that we're talking about Marky Mark this morning.
19: Yeah. Running up for the Rams.
18: No, well, we're talking about what a talent he is. And Ian said
2: Tommy Girdler or?
18: Well, both. Ian said he's a generational talent, much like Tom Girdler.
2: Yeah.
18: So we had Marky Mark and Tommy Tom.
2: Really?
19: There you go.
2: Spiritual leader.
18: We're hoping to see him back, but if we don't get him back, maybe we'll get Marky Mark.
2: Well, I don't know. It's just something that popped into my head now.
18: I'll drop him an email. See if he's interested.
2: Tommy or Marky Mark?
18: Both. Probably got better chances of getting an email to Tommy Tom. But
19: you can let Marky know that there's a spot potentially available.
18: Yeah, well,
2: you can't guarantee him a game every week. No, this is Marky Mark I'm talking
18: about. He's going to have to turn up to training Tuesdays and Thursdays.
2: He needs to be here.
19: He's going to have to turn up,
2: and join the running group.
19: If you don't train, you don't play.
18: Yeah, come to Run Club, mate, on Thursday nights.
19: Actually, I was over here Thursday night and I saw the Run Club there.
18: Oh,
19: I wasn't. I was here doing something else here at the radio station, but I noticed the group out there under lights.
18: Yep.
19: Doing some sort of shuttle runs up and down the paddock there.
18: A few shuttle runs. Yeah, it was pretty well attended this week. I think we had about 12 or 13 there this week.
2: Yeah, that's
19: not bad. It was like pretty good because I was a bit surprised. I turned in. I wasn't expecting place to be under lights.
18: Yeah.
19: I thought, what's going on here?
18: It's all happening.
19: And then I realised it was Run Club.
18: Yeah, you might have almost heard my hamstring ping from over here.
2: Is what happens in Run Club stays in Run Club?
18: Oh, I think that's part of the ethos of it. Until the next morning when you get up and you can't walk properly.
2: I'm sorry to hear that.
18: But no, Run Club's good. Run Club's it's open to anyone.
19: Yeah. I was going to say, have we got any non-Rams in the Run Club at the moment?
18: Yeah. Saucer's mum comes down and has a bit of a jog. So it's open to all comers. James Cohen's son, he doesn't play for the Rams, and he comes down and has a bit of a run. He's home from Newcastle. He was playing... he was on a contract for the Knights for a little while.
2: Did he?
18: He was in one of their feeder system clubs up there. Okay. So he's home. He's obviously one of the feeder blokes down there.
2: I would guess. Yeah.
18: And then there's blokes like me just trundle along at the back
19: it'd be a good way to keep your off season fitness up.
18: Yeah, it is. Gets you out of the house, and it's not a competition. You just we do some like short shuttle runs, and there's like a bit of a. Might be a 20-second run, 20-second jog, 20-second walk type of thing, and you're only going as fast as you want to go.
2: Do you have boat races?
18: We don't do boat races at Run Club. I can suggest that, though. We might bring that in. Probably.
2: It's the only sort of race I can get into now.
18: Probably defeats the purpose of Run Club if you have a boat race afterwards.
2: That's my only race now, mate. I'm sorry.
18: But no, 6:30 at or 6:15 at Victoria Park Thursday nights. If anyone wants to come down and get involved,
2: great idea.
18: It costs nothing. It's just a good way to get off the couch of a Thursday night and absolutely. Have a job. So yeah.
19: You're not selling it to me, but
18: no. Trying. It's all right.
19: I can hear the couch calling me from here.
2: Me too. Good luck to you.
18: But, yeah, we should also talk about the Wallaroos.
2: Yeah, they've got a game against Scotland.
18: They're playing Scotland at stupid o'clock tomorrow morning.
2: And they fancy themselves.
18: Oh, I think they're in with a good chance.
2: They fancy themselves.
18: They were pretty unlucky against France on last weekend. They lost that by, I want to say, 3 points. But they were up 19-0 at one stage in the first half, the Wallaroos. So,
19: well, they had the lead over England a couple of weeks back too,
18: They did. They're just proving that they're not quite an 80-minute side, I think, is the problem. They seem to drop off a little bit towards the end. But Michaela Leonard's playing her 50th
2: That's
18: test.
2: That's remarkable, isn't it? She's from Canberra.
18: She is. Yeah, she's the first Wallaroo to make 50, which is a good achievement. I mean, a couple of years ago, they're only playing two or three games a year, so you can see why it's taken so long for someone to hit 50.
2: Yeah.
18: It's good to see that growth in the women's game, and hopefully Rugby Australia will get behind them a bit more.
2: Yeah, let's hope so too.
18: Start supporting them a bit more.
19: Well, that's where you're going to need the support for a national side.
18: Yeah, yeah.
19: We talk about men's rugby all the time.
18: Yep.
19: They need to get on board if they want to have a national women's team.
18: 100%.
19: And encourage the lower levels, again, comes back to grassroots.
18: Yeah, that's right. We need to build it more at the grassroots and feed it through.
19: Get a pathway.
18: That's right.
19: For the women's in competition. Because we've got, like, the U's here playing a 10s comp, but there's a 15s.
18: There's a 15s comp in Canberra. Yeah, that's right. Yeah. And I think the idea behind the 10s comp is to slowly build it into a 15s comp. I think we're slowly getting more teams in there, and now it's a matter of building up the numbers to have it as a second tier 15s comp.
19: I mean, it is a bit of a struggle to on the women's side of the game to get the numbers.
18: It's hard work.
19: Especially here in Yass.
18: Yeah.
19: You're battling the same problem that we have with the men's side.
18: Yep.
19: You've got all four codes of football being played here.
18: Yep, exactly.
19: And for that to be able to get a team together for the men is pretty difficult. More Absolutely. So for the women, because you're also talking about a new competition in a lot of ways.
18: It is. And it's a game that a lot of women probably aren't familiar with. I suppose, if you're a average person, female growing up in Yass, you're probably surrounded by league and that's the game you know. And, we've got the Magpies women's team that are very successful. They've won a few premierships. And then we've got the U's sort of playing a game that no one's probably really watched a lot of. Tens rugby, the form of rugby that they play, it's pretty open, it's pretty quick. There's a lot of space on the field. It's a good way to come into the game.
2: It is a good way,
19: Less tackle, I suppose, too. I mean, it is a tackle game, but there's probably less of it, as you say, more open game, more about the running and passing.
18: And it's a 40-minute game, so two 20-minute halves. It's not sort of too onerous, I think. It is a very open, free-flowing sort of style of rugby just because of all that space on the field. So, yeah, it's a great game to get
2: into. It is. Talking locally like we are, have you settled on a coach for next year?
18: There is some discussions going on.
2: Okay, nothing you can say at the moment.
18: No. I think there's an ad going up on Facebook this week, I think, to sort of cast a net for a few different positions for women's coach, women's trainer, like strapper, manager, and then head coach and assistant coach for the men as well. But I think there's a couple of candidates in the
2: mix. Oh, that's good, isn't it?
18: So, we'll wait and see what happens out of that.
2: The manager's job is not up for grabs?
18: Oh, if someone wants to take it, they can have it.
2: That's not what I heard.
19: He's still got the clipboard
2: in
19: the car.
18: Exactly. The clipboard's important.
2: And you're not giving it up, are you? You're not giving it up without a fight.
18: Oh, well, it gives me a legitimate reason to...
19: And watch the footy.
18: To go and watch the footy every Saturday. Get out of the house on a Tuesday and Thursday night, go to training.
2: Well, there you go.
18: Yeah.
2: Oh, well, that'll be good. So that's going to be That's going to be out on the social medias, will it?
18: Yeah, I think that's going up this week. Yeah,
2: but you've got some candidates or some possibilities.
18: Yeah, yeah, there's definitely some possibilities. I think discussions are still going on with Tony Whittaker, who's been our coach the last couple of years. I think Tony sort of, I think he felt the weight of it, sort of doing it all himself last year.
2: Mm-hmm.
18: So I think he's just looking for some support, and whether he goes into an assistant role or whether he takes on a head coach role and someone else comes in to assist, or whether he doesn't do it at all. I think he's over in Las Vegas at the moment. It's probably the last thing on his mind's coaching the Rams.
2: You don't think he's thinking about it?
18: No. Getting some updates from him every now and then. So okay. I know he's still in our thoughts somewhere, but probably right down the bottom.
2: Right on the bottom of it. Right up the back. Well, that's great.
18: Yeah. But no, it's all moving along. You know, rugby never sleeps.
2: It doesn't sleep, right. No. And you shouldn't be asleep on Monday night at 7 o'clock either.
18: No.
2: You should be listening intentively.
18: Intentively, yeah.
2: To Grassroots Big Shoots, aren't you?
18: Yeah, what a great show it is.
2: It was on track last week, wasn't it, eh?
18: It was anything but on track, I'd say, last week. I think it was, I don't know what was going on. Might have been a gas leak in the studio or something. But it was hard to keep those blokes on track and on task, that's for sure.
2: Yeah, it's a job. It's a job, isn't it?
18: It's a lot of different personalities on that show.
2: There's
18: a bit of neurodivergence in there.
2: Look, you would not be dead for quids on a Monday night between 7 and 9.
18: Oh, I would be. I'm
2: not getting any support here for this.
19: Yeah, you're pushing it hard there, Dave.
2: I'm trying my hardest.
19: Even the man that's running the show is not even on your side.
18: It's a challenge. It's challenging 2 hours of my life on a Monday night.
2: Really, is it?
18: It's good fun, though. It is good.
2: Just think about the rewards, like I talked about earlier.
18: That's right. That's
2: the exactly rewards right. Will be forthcoming.
18: I'm sure they will be.
2: Mightn't be in this life. Yeah.
19: Mightn't be in a monetary form.
2: But you can't be without it.
18: No. Well,
2: it's a great hit.
18: Daniel Gerrard's just invested heavily in some Grassroots Big Shoots beanies, so we've got some merchandise coming.
2: Really?
18: I'm not sure what he's thinking buying beanies at the start of summer.
19: We're
18: probably going to be holding onto those for a little while.
2: Possibly a little bit late for it. Yeah. I'll have one.
18: Yeah. We'll sort you out.
2: I'll have a Grassroots Big Shoots beanie.
18: Yep.
2: I probably won't wear it in the depths of summer, but
19: I'll put it in the wardrobe till winter.
18: Yeah.
2: And then we'll wear it on a Saturday out here.
18: Yep, get on it.
2: Of course, it gets pretty cold here some Saturday morning, isn't it?
19: I'll tell you what.
18: Certainly does, doesn't it?
2: Yeah, certainly does.
19: What colour are they in, do you know?
18: Oh, I think they're green. They're a couple. I can show you a picture.
19: Oh, because of Grassroots?
18: Yeah. They come from that place out in, is it Wagga or somewhere? Cobra Apparel? They make very nice beanies.
2: Yeah, they do.
18: They make the Rams beanies and the Magpies beanies.
2: They do a great job, don't they?
18: Yep. So that's it's a high quality piece of merchandise.
2: It is
19: good, eh? Well, I reckon put us down for a couple of those.
2: I'll have one. I'll have a hat.
18: I'll mark you down.
2: Okay.
18: Put you on the list.
2: Mark you down.
18: But you know when they get here, probably when the temperature hits about 35.
19: It's be available mid summer. Just when you need a beanie.
2: Around about January. Yeah. Perfect timing. Yeah.
19: No, they'll be late for Christmas though.
18: Yeah. Exactly. Yeah.
2: That's a shame because
19: they won't be available for Christmas presents.
2: A great Christmas present. Yeah.
18: And then we're going to do a line of swimwear and t-shirts
19: in the middle of winter.
2: Come July. Yeah. That's perfect.
19: Awesome.
2: Very good. Very, very good.
18: All right, gents.
19: All right. Thanks, Bronson.
2: Thank you so much for your attendance today.
18: Pleasure as always.
19: Let's go to a tune and say goodbye to Bronson.
2: Is that the name of the song?
19: Yeah, no.
18: Great song.
19: I'd be good if I could find one that said that. It's called Rev It Up, Jerry Harrison.
2: Right.

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8: 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And normally about this time we'd have Chris come in and talk a bit about...
7: But he's actually gone to watch footy.
8: Yeah, and there's no show today.
7: No. So if you are tuning in about now to see, get your seat ready for OK Boomers,
9: well, unfortunately, it's not going to be on today.
8: Just for this week, isn't it?
7: Yeah. Just for this week, because I think he's gone up to Sydney to see his Newtown...
8: The beloved Newtown Jets playing the Penrith Panthers.
7: In the grand final.
8: Yeah, and they got to win. They got to win. Go the Jets.
7: Go the Jets.
8: Yeah.
7: Well, if it's over Penrith, then yes.
8: Yeah, if it's not the Bears, then it's got to be the Jets, hasn't it?
7: Well, yes, it wasn't the Bears this year.
8: No. They tried hard. They got pretty close, but...
7: So, yeah, so...
8: Yeah. Anyway, did you get a chance to watch last night's game?
7: I did.
8: From the Cauldron, from Brisbane?
7: Yes, and it wasn't
8: To be, was it?
7: It wasn't to be for the Dolphins.
8: They were pretty lacklustre, unfortunately.
7: That was exactly the term I was going to use.
8: Pretty lacklustre. They played their game the week before, I think.
7: Yep. There wasn't much to say. I think the Roosters looked like they were going to win pretty much from the opening.
8: Yeah, they didn't look like they were going to be
7: And we were talking about him before, Marky Mark.
8: Yeah.
7: Had another blinder of a game.
8: He did. He just...
7: The guy's amazing.
8: Yeah. He's just a machine. He really is.
7: The 90-metre run to score the try, first one.
8: Yeah. Bit of controversy, which is good. That's always the case.
7: The ball. Now, what was your opinion of the try? You reckon it was a no try?
8: No try.
7: See, I actually in that one went with the bunker.
8: Did you? Yeah. Old Ashley. Old Kleiny. Hey?
7: Well, the way I saw it, and we're getting down into, because this is how the bunker goes, you're getting down into the blades of grass.
8: Yeah,
7: here,
8: we are.
7: But given the shape of the ball, and this is how I'm going to tell you, given the shape of the ball and the way that he put it down, the lower part of the ball would have touched the grass first. Now, I don't deny that when the ball finished, it was touching the sideline. Absolutely. There was obvious touching. But if you think about the science of it, that was not the lowest point of the ball. So that means, obviously, before it touched the sideline, it must have touched the grass in goal.
8: We've gotten to this now, haven't we?
7: Yes. Yeah. That's what it's come down to. And that's how I think they would have read it. Because, I mean, to the naked eye, if you saw that plonk, you'd say, no try. Nah. But if physically it wasn't.
8: Well, it's all academic because they gave it to him, didn't they?
7: They did. And at the end of the day, it didn't make that much difference because it was, what was it, 36-20 or something? Yeah.
8: 36-20, that's right.
7: 36-20, so even take a try off it, they still win by 10.
8: Yeah.
7: And you couldn't say it really influenced the momentum of the game because it was
8: all 36-20, that's right.
7: 36-20, so even take a try off it, they still win by 10.
8: Yeah.
7: And you couldn't say it really influenced the momentum of the game.

0: them and kneeling for them.
1: And
0: but it wasn't.
1: And
0: enough.
1: They finished second on the ladder at the end of it. Just couldn't keep it going.
0: No.
1: And they needed to. I mean, it was a close game, 12-10, wasn't it, I think, the final?
0: Yeah.
1: But, yeah, that was a very disappointing
0: outcome. It was, because I really did think that the Warriors would be there on grand final day. I really did.
1: Well, I was too. Yeah. I thought they'd had a bit of hiccup along the way, but I thought they could make it work with that sort of incentive and getting the home finals. But it wasn't to be, so that gives us the other game tonight, Knights-Panthers, which I hate to say it, it's probably going to be a little one-sided.
0: How many points are the Panthers going to win by?
1: This is the way it's looking, unless the Knights can pull something phenomenal out of the bag.
0: I think they played their last game last week.
1: They might have played their grand final last week to get them there, but, geez, I don't know. No, we've said it before, and I know we've been wrong before, but...
0: Many times.
1: Yes. I mean, our record speaks for itself.
0: It does, doesn't it, eh? Yeah, not in a great way, but... Anyhow. No, just going to be Penrith.
1: It's going to be Penrith.
0: Penrith and the Roosters.
1: Penrith and the Roosters, I think.
0: Yeah.
1: I was going to say, who do you pick out of it? But we can't really pick that this far out.
0: No.
1: But it could be the Knights.
0: It may be. I mean, they've got every opportunity. If they play well, but I don't know, they just don't seem to... They can't. It's very, very difficult to unsettle the Panthers, especially the way they're
1: really
0: playing.
1: Got to this point in the season.
0: I mean, there's a question mark about whether Cleary's going to be fit enough or whatever, but... If he doesn't step up, there's somebody
1: else
0: to do it.
1: There's plenty others that would, you know. I mean, they've got still got a team full of stars, even though they've lost a few.
0: Yeah.
1: They've still got some plenty out there to fill the space.
0: Yeah.
1: And, you know, just your relative positions on the ladder. Seventh to get to the grand final from seventh, pretty rare.
0: Yeah, it's pretty awful. It's pretty it's unheard of almost.
1: Normally you're going to be top four or five would be the ones you'd be looking at, not from seventh spot. And... I reckon the Knights were probably, I won't say lucky. They did enough, obviously, to beat the Warriors last week, but I think they caught the Warriors on a bad day.
0: Yeah, and a couple of decisions that did influence the game went against the Warriors, and that was proven by the fact that the guy in the middle got stood down.
1: Mm.
0: But then they went and put him in the bunker, which is more influential.
1: And then he came up with that one.
0: He gets the last say now. He didn't get the last say before. He gets the last say now.
1: Yeah.
0: So
1: anyway,
0: so
1: you and I are both on
0: the
1: Panthers.
0: Yeah, I'm afraid so.
1: I'm writing that in the book too,
0: though. Yeah, I think so.
1: Because this is probably a reasonable rarity that we agree.
0: Yeah, I agree.
1: So we'll either both go down a screaming heap next week or we'll both be cock-a-hoop.
0: Mm, yeah.
1: So, yes, that's the prediction from the Talking Sport team.
0: It is.
1: Panthers to beat the Knights.
0: We're just using our heads, I think, aren't we?
1: Well,
0: I think we are anyway.
1: Potentially.
0: Did you want to mention quickly the women's? Because there's a game tonight.
1: Yes, we will. I'm just going to go back to the page where
0: Canberra
1: I've got
0: and the Roosters, which is going to be hard for Canberra to beat the Roosters.
1: Yeah, well, where's...
0: The Roosters haven't lost a game forever.
1: No.
0: But
1: and again, you're now talking lower down the ladder too with the Raiders.
0: Yeah.
1: They've had a good win last time to get them there. Well, the bookies don't give them much chance that...
0: It's got to be
1: $11
0: is what they're giving them.
1: $11.
0: Well, I think that's been a bit unfair.
1: That's been a bit rough, isn't it?
0: I think that's been a bit cheeky, but
1: $1.04 for the Roosters.
0: Yeah, that's
1: and $11 for the Raiders. So they've written them off.
0: I think that's impertinent of them. I really do.
1: That's just downright rude.
0: Yeah, well, it is. It's downright rude.
1: Yeah, come on.
0: So Raiders and Roosters tonight, and the Titans and the Broncos
1: the Titans
0: tomorrow.
1: And the Broncos, sort of the Brisbane Gold Coast.
0: Yeah.
1: Derby. Now, they're going for the Broncos, but not by much there. $1.74 to $2.10.
0: Yeah, that's a bit closer. I think I think the odds on the earlier game are wrong.
1: Well, maybe we should tip the Raiders just to upset them, to put the Roosters in their place.
0: Wouldn't make it.
1: Pluck their feathers, so to speak.
0: Yeah. Otherwise, they'll have two teams in the grand finals.
1: Yeah, well, that's right. Yeah. And they'll be... now, that's a double header, isn't it, the grand final?
0: They'll be unstoppable, won't they?
1: Well, that wouldn't be too bad.

0: It's at least I'd back the Roosters to win the grand final.
1: Yeah.
0: We don't want Penrith.
1: No.
0: We don't want Penrith to win another grand
1: final.
0: And
1: I think the Titans might have it over the Broncos tomorrow in the ladies.
0: Okay.
1: I think they might. They played pretty well all year. The Broncos have got all the stars.
0: Yeah.
1: But
0: doesn't always guarantee
1: it
0: you
1: doesn't
0: a win,
1: always
0: though.
1: Guarantee it, no.
0: No.
1: They haven't been going great guns, the Broncos. And I was hoping that the Titans might get in there.
0: Well, why don't we go the Titans?
1: Yep.
0: So we'll pick the Roosters to beat the Raiders, or are you going
1: to... No, I'm going to pick the Raiders to beat the Roosters, well, but I know it's not going to happen.
0: No, I'd like
1: I'm
0: the
1: just
0: Raiders.
1: Picking that, but yep. I don't think it's going to happen.
0: That's from a fan point of view.
1: Yeah, more so. Yep. And loyalty and all that sort of stuff, yeah.
0: And so Raiders and Titans.
1: Yeah. Wouldn't that be a great grand final? Nobody'd come. Anyway.
0: Raiders and Titans. Well, it might give the Raiders fans something to come to go for and cheer about. Couldn't get there at the men's.
1: No.
0: They'd love to see the women get up there.
1: I would, but...
0: Well, yeah, well, that one's... so we've got one tonight, 7:50, and the other one's at 1 o'clock, 1:05.
1: Tomorrow. That's up at...
0: Seabus Stadium on the Gold Coast.
1: On the Gold Coast, that's right.
0: Yep. Yeah. And the other one's at Allianz.
1: Tonight.
0: And the grand final, of course, will be next weekend at Accor, I assume. It's going to be
1: That's where it's been, yeah.
0: Nice. Right.
1: Well, nearly done.
0: Big grand final weekend for the
1: It's almost
0: league.
1: Done for another year, right, isn't it, eh?
0: Yeah, I don't know what we're going to do with ourselves then, Dave.
1: We'll have to,
0: because it's in that the funny season between.
1: It is. It becomes
0: this sort of bit of a lull as we try to gear up for cricket season, and it's like BBL's still a little bit off.
1: Yeah, a little bit away.
0: BBL's
1: I know we're playing South Africa in the cricket, and we're not doing too well there.
0: Yeah. There's still stuff going on.
1: It's still going on, and the teams are already. I know the teams in the local competition have already started their training.
0: Good.
1: Started training for the
0: October will probably see the start of that one, I think, the T20 comp.
1: We'll have to see Paul and maybe he can
0: we'll
1: come
0: get
1: in
0: him
1: and give
0: in regularly
1: update.
0: Or him or Andrew to come in as our regular
1: Andrew, course,
0: cricket correspondents again.
1: Come in and have a chat.
0: And help us pass the time. Will they bring all the knowledge?
1: They do. All the expertise.
0: We just sort of curate the knowledge here. We get the experts.
1: We do.
0: Because I don't claim myself as an expert.
1: Me neither. Never have, never
0: in
1: will.
0: Anything.
1: Never do, ever will.
0: Jack of all, master of none.
1: Are we going to have a musical tune? Because I have to go to the other room to get your trumpet, mate. I forgot to bring it in this morning.
0: I shouldn't have let you take it home to clean it.
1: To play.
0: you've been practicing.
1: It's funny you should mention that before you go.
0: Yes.
1: I was up playing it at 4 o'clock the other morning, and... one of the neighbours locked on the door, and luckily I was still up playing me trumpet. Mm-hmm. Otherwise, I wouldn't have known there was anybody at the door. Fair dinkum.
0: Are they coming to congratulate you on how well you were doing?
1: I'm not sure. I didn't answer it.
0: What should we put on now? I'm trying to find something that might be... Well, here's a Party Boys song.
1: Okay.
0: The Party Boys were always a great band. Yeah. Hold Your Head Up.
1: Okay.
0: Yeah, just hold it up.
1: I can't.

0: 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From the early 50s to the end of the 80s, it's OK Boomers. 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
1: Except for today.
2: Yeah. Scratch that.
1: Yeah, scratch that. OK Boomers would normally be on at 10, right after this show, but not today, because Chris has gone to watch
2: The beloved Jets.
1: The Jets win up in Sydney.
2: Yep, going against the Panthers, and go the Jets.
1: Go the Jets.
2: Exactly.
1: Well, I'll say that. And the other thing that is going on right at this moment down at Joe O'Connor Park is the Women's and Girls Cricket Camp.
2: Oh, that's right.
1: Which we had Fred Clark in talking about a couple of weeks ago.
2: Yeah.
1: A few weeks ago. That's on today, and they've got a fantastic day for it.
2: Couldn't be better, could it?
1: Beautiful weather to get out and play cricket. Now, if you've forgotten about it, maybe you should race down there now. I think they'll be there for a little while.
2: Yeah.
1: Trying to get a women's cricket team together to play over in Camper Comp,
2: yeah.
1: Yeah. Great idea. Hopefully there's lots of women and girls heading over there or are over there now getting some valuable skills.
2: I hope there is too,
1: Yeah. So good luck with that one. And now you've finished cleaning the trumpet, have you?
2: I have. I've got the spittle out of it.
1: Good.
2: And how you faded that last bit.
1: It worked pretty well.
2: Getting good, eh?
1: Oh, I know. That was, that's
2: you're
1: good.
2: Getting good.
1: Great work, Dave.
2: Thanks, mate.
1: Great work.
2: How's it all looking over there?
1: I've just got to find it now. Day Shift was the only winner last week.
2: Oh, good on her.
1: In our on-the-nose tipping. So she's up to $53.45, chasing Big J, $66.35. Then it's a fair way back to Bullseye on $34.62. Mm-hmm. And Night Shift back on $26. So can anybody knock Big J off? This is the question. Bullseye reckons he can this week. He's gone to Rose Hill, race 8, number 7, Berzelius. Each way bet there, $51.09.
2: This is what you're looking for.
1: That's the one you want to come home. I tell you what, if that gets up for the win, that'll put the frighteners on Big J.
2: And the cat amongst the pigeons
1: Day Shift, last week's only winner. She's gone for at Rose Hill as well. I think, how about this? Everyone's at Rose Hill today.
2: Yeah.
1: No one's gone out to the regionals. There wasn't a lot of big city ones on, I don't think, this weekend.
2: No.
1: So they're all at Rose Hill. So we'll see if we've got any head-to-heads here. We do have one by the look of it. Anyway, Day Shift, race 10, number 2, Kimberly Secrets for the win for $5. And then Rose Hill, race 7, number 4, Gangster Granny. Now, she's backed Gangster Granny a few times.
2: Hey.
1: This one's for the place, $2.20. Night Shift is, now here's where I've got the head-to-head. So Day Shift's gone for Gangster Granny in race 7, number 4. Night Shift's gone for number 6, Surfin' Bird, in race 7 for the win, $5.50. And then race 9, number 6, Has Been Scratched. Oh, no, I thought it was Has Been.
2: Has Been Scratched.
1: Has Been Scratched, right. Damn. So he's picked up a dollar for that one.
2: Gets been scratched.
1: Gets his dollar back. Has Been Scratched. Gets him a dollar.
2: That'd be a good name for a horse, wouldn't it?
1: It would be.
2: Let's call
1: imagine
2: that horse.
1: Calling that.
2: Has Been.
1: Has Been. Oh, or you scratched. Could just call it Has Been Scratched.
2: Yeah.
1: And number 6, Has Been Scratched, is no.
2: So is it racing or not?
1: No.
2: I don't understand.
1: That would be very confusing. And Big J's gone his each way bet as well. And he's miles in front, so guess what?
2: Yeah, he's picked a $1 million horse, is he? Or?
1: So he's gone for the win. Oh, no, he's going for the win.
2: Oh.
1: Race 6, number 3, Omalong, for the win, $2, on for $4 odds. So he's
2: I see what he's doing
1: so
2: there.
1: He's just stacking his money.
2: He's consolidating, isn't he?
1: Yeah, so he's gone not an each-way bet. He's gone for a win bet, but he's put the whole $2.
2: Yeah.
1: just to get $4. Yeah. Well, $8, I suppose, if the odds are $4.
2: Yeah.
1: But see, he's backing a favourite there.
2: Yeah, but I see how he's playing
1: I suppose he's got, what, a $19 lead or something. So, no more. Sorry, 20. No, no, not that much. Yeah, yeah. About $18, $19 lead. So you can afford to throw a bit of money
2: away.
1: You
2: can do that now, yeah.
1: He wants to be careful, though, because if Bullseye pulls off the $51, $9 one.
2: He'll be sweating.
1: He'll be behind. Yeah. He'll be 30 bucks behind.
2: He'll be sweating, yeah, exactly.
1: Anyway, it might happen. You never know. So that's our tipping. Just remember, only bet for fun and only what you can afford to lose, just like these losers.
2: But they're your friends, Wayne.
1: Well, yes.
2: Well, they were.
1: No, well, they were. It's a friendly competition. It's a friendly competition.
2: And you need that. You need that, yeah.
1: Nobody's super serious.
2: No.
1: I said there's a prize, but no one's ever won a prize
2: yet.
1: Well,
2: that's it, yeah.
1: I keep offering a prize, but it's never been accepted.
2: It never comes up, no.
1: It never comes up. It's all more for the amusement.
2: Yeah. We're getting towards the point here, aren't we?
1: We are getting to the end of it. And I'm just looking at our sports list here as to what we've got to cover, Dave. I think we've done most of it.
2: Well, we got the F1, but I can't pronounce where they're at.
1: So they're at Azerbaijan.
2: Oh, yes, of course.
1: Azerbaijan.
2: And is it a friendly time?
1: Is what?
2: The race, is at a friendly time?
1: It is at a very friendly time.
2: Yeah, I thought
1: so. If you're up and about after the grand final, you can watch the race at 9 o'clock this evening.
2: Yeah.
1: I won't be. Probably.
2: No, unless you can get it on the radio in the car.
1: I don't think that's possible.
2: That's all I heard.
1: But, yeah, this is an interesting one because normally it'd be Friday, Saturday, Sunday.
2: Yeah.
1: But this one must be Thursday, Friday, Saturday. I'm just thinking, where is Azerbaijan in the world? It's over.
2: Somewhere over there.
1: Somewhere.
2: Yeah.
1: Maybe there are a couple at odd times, like, normally, I think Las Vegas is a Thursday, Friday, Saturday type thing too as well, not a Sunday night.
2: Right.
1: So, yeah, so this one sort of snuck up on me a little bit because I must admit I've been a bit busy and I haven't sort of been following this one too closely. In fact, I didn't even realise till I read this morning that qualifying was, and that's hence why the one's on tonight. So, I haven't even looked at qualifying, so I can't give you lots of details.
2: But it is on, though, isn't it?
1: But it is on, yes. I could have a look at the results of qualifying, I suppose, and just bring that bit up to date. So we have George Russell on top, qualified on top. Or is that? No, did I pick the wrong one? I think I may have picked the wrong one.
2: Oh, okay.
1: Let's go to... Oh, yeah, the results. Yeah, all right. So George, that was Charles Leclerc in second. Oscar Piastri in third.
2: Good stuff.
1: Third qualifying.
2: He's had a bit of a success rate at the Azerbaijan.
1: Yeah.
2: Hasn't he won one there?
1: Track. You may have it up on me there.
2: I think he may have won there once.
1: Then we got Isaac Hadjar.
2: Uh-huh.
1: He's back in the seat, obviously.
2: In the mix.
1: So Lawson will be relegated back to the rage.
2: Billy Carts, yeah.
1: Well, it must have been a Billy Cart because he's actually now back in 12th.
2: Oh, God.
1: Yeah. Lando Norris is fifth qualifier, then Lewis Hamilton, Pierre Gasly, Max Verstappen, well down there.
2: Oh, Max.
1: Considering Hadjar's in fourth, Max is in eighth. I'll have to do some investigating.
2: Yeah,
1: work out
2: this may need
1: what happened here. Carlos Sainz. Now that's a surprise. He's well up the table in ninth place, and then Frank Colapinto in tenth. So where's our champion? Ooh,
2: he didn't make the
1: Kimi
2: page.
1: Kimi Antonelli didn't make the cut.
2: Hmm?
1: He finished 16th.
2: He's having a bad one.
1: So he didn't make Q1. Well, didn't make Q2.
2: He's having a bad one, isn't he?
1: Okay, I might have to have a look for that. Anything exciting? Where's the news bit? Tell me the news. There must be something about why he didn't do so well. Oh, he made a very stupid mistake, it says, in qualifying.
2: Stupid boy.
1: Stupid boy.
2: Oh, dear.
1: Well, he crashed.
2: That's a pretty stupid
1: thing
2: to do.
1: That would put it a bit. That'd slow you down a bit. That's probably why.
2: Bits missing off his car and his wheels everywhere.
1: Well, I'll have to have a look at that and see what happened.
2: Yeah.
1: Hopefully he can get the car ready for the race, but it means it could be. Doesn't put him out of it, though.
2: Well, it doesn't, but he may have to go and rent one.
1: Maybe. Yeah, borrow somebody else's. Can I borrow your street car?
2: Can I borrow your car?
1: But it might mean another exciting race where he comes from, like, 16th place on the grid and to win. Who knows?
2: Yeah, he's hard.
1: If anyone can, he can.
2: He's hard to pig back, isn't he?
1: He is. It would be. Well, he could pull off another exciting race. So, yes, there's plenty to see there in what's going on in the racing tonight at 9 o'clock, if you happen to be around. And if not, catch it on streaming and get it at a time that's suitable for you.
2: Absolutely.
1: We're just about done here, Dave.
2: Wow. There you go.
1: We've done another show.
2: We've done another one, haven't we?
1: It's over.
2: Who's going to clean up after us?
1: I don't know, but it won't be, Chris's problem because he's not here. He's normally got to tidy up the studio after we've finished with it.
2: After we've thrown stuff about and broken a window or two.
1: Yeah, you know, and left chaos from all of our guests.
2: There you go. Chris, it's all yours.
1: Yeah, take over. You tidy it up for next week. And Chris will be back next week.
2: He will be.
1: OK Boomers, as will we.
2: Yep.
1: With another talking sport.
2: We will.
1: And so keep yourselves, enjoy this beautiful day, listeners.
2: Oh, it's great out there.
1: Do just something sporty.
2: Just a small zephyr out there now and look at the weather,
1: beautiful.
2: Eh?
1: Beautiful. That's us out.
2: Okay.
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5: Good morning, I'm Terry Daniel. Australia's unemployment rate has increased to a five-year high, but an interest rate hike could still be on the cards. Federal politics editor Michael Packey has more.
6: Latest data shows the unemployment rate increased to 4.6% in August, mainly driven by a jump in the participation rate. This means more people are actively looking for work, confident they'll be able to land some sort of role. Almost 40,000 jobs were created over the past month, but they were all part-time. Employment Minister Amanda Rishworth says it's still not a bad result.
7: We can see that Australia's job market is incredibly resilient.
6: Scott Phillips from the investment firm Motley Fool believes employment is slowing. However, that may not deter the RBA from raising interest rates when the board meets next week.
8: Probably not enough to change the RBA's mind with whatever they're planning to on Tuesday.
6: Unemployment rose across all states. Michael Packey reporting.
5: The Prime Minister has addressed the United Nations General Assembly in New York. Anthony Albanese used his speech to make a direct pitch for Australia to secure a seat on the UN Security Council. He argues middle powers can play a crucial role in restoring rules-based global order. Mr. Albanese says Australia wants to help drive solutions to global challenges.
9: As a member of the UN Security Council, Australia will safeguard the rules that protect us all by upholding international law, including the UN Charter, and the sovereignty of all states.
5: An expert says prosecuting OpenAI over its recent data breach will be tough under current laws. An AI bot has access